0: Here's me one. They got crazy little women there, and I'm gonna hit me one.
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2: Two Democrats in Congress primaried out in New York City. I'm Dave Anthony, Fox News, by progressive socialist candidates backed by the city's socialist mayor.
3: Zohra Mamdani says the results of Tuesday's primaries were the beginning of a political movement. One of the far-left candidates he backed beat a five-term incumbent in New York's 13th congressional district. Congressman Adriano Espaillat, the chair of the Hispanic Congressional Caucus, lost his seat to Democratic socialist Darielisa Avila Chevalier. In New York's 10th congressional district, Mamdani backed progressive leader Brad Lander, ousted Congressman Dan Goldman, who was the lead prosecutor in Trump's first impeachment trial.
2: That's Fox's Madeline Rivera. A third socialist candidate won the Democratic primary for another New York congressional district, Claire Valdez.
4: Abolish ICE. Free Palestine.
2: All three of those winners face Republicans who were unopposed in November, but the districts are heavily Democratic. In South Carolina, a Trump-backed Republican beat another that the president had also endorsed in a runoff for governor. Alan Wilson will next face Democrat Jermaine Johnson. The UN's nuclear watchdog says the U.S. is right about a concession in the deal with Iran that Iran had denied.
5: Today, the head of the IAEA said there will be inspections of Iranian nuclear sites, marking a major milestone in the negotiations between the United States and Iran. He said the priority remains locating the highly enriched uranium that is currently buried inside of Iranian territory.
2: Fox's Trey Yingston, Tel Aviv. As for when those nuclear inspectors will get inside Iran, President Trump told reporters in Pennsylvania, where he went to tout American manufacturing.
6: There's no rush, but they'll be on the ground at the appropriate time.
2: The president posted on Truth Social the Senate's vote joining the House approving a resolution aiming to limit his war powers is meaningless, but it makes his job more difficult, calling four Senate Republicans losers for joining Democrats. In another Truth post, he accused oil companies of gouging, demanding they lower gas prices. 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
2: The Iran conflict and keeping shipping flowing through the Strait of Hormuz will be discussed today at the White House when NATO leader Mark Rutte goes for talks with President Trump. And then tonight, we'll hear from the president, kicking off the Great American State Fair with a rally on the National Mall, which will include an Air Force flyover.
9: The F-16 commander is Major Taylor Heister, who joined Fox's America's Newsroom Tuesday.
10: We'll be over Washington, D.C. just after the president's remarks.
9: And Major Heister admits there is a bit of excitement involved for him and his team.
10: I remember as a little boy seeing flyovers or seeing fighter jets fly around Washington, D.C. or wherever, just imagining that I could be there and then to have that opportunity as an American that grew up and wanted to do that as special. So it is a rush for sure.
9: He added that opportunities like that are reflective of what the country represents.
10: I think.

0: that promise that America offers you, that where you start doesn't necessarily determine where you end up, is exactly what the founding fathers had in mind. So what a special time to be part of it.
1: The Great American State Fair opens to the public Thursday. Kevin Uretsky, Fox News.
2: On Wall Street, stock futures are mixed the day after a sell-off. The Dow only dropped 45 points, but the Nasdaq plunged 579. Another soccer star shines at the World Cup, Cristiano Ronaldo for Portugal.
3: Off goes Cancelo, delivering the cross!
4: The call on Fox. Ronaldo with the goal in the sixth minute against Uzbekistan, and it was a big one, as the 41-year-old is now the first player to score in six different World Cup tournaments. But he wasn't done there, as he tacked on one more in the 39th minute. Portugal won the game 5-0. Tony Genualdo, Fox News.
2: Croatia beat Panama 1-0. Colombia topped Congo by the same score. England and Ghana tied 0-0. The NBA draft started last night with round one. The first pick, the Washington Wizards, took A.J. Dabanza, who was the leading scorer in college at BYU. I'm Dave Anthony. This is Fox News.
5: From the Coco Weather Center, the Warrensburg forecast today, chance of rain, some fog this morning. Otherwise, mostly cloudy early, then gradual clearing with a high near 83 and a calm wind. Then tonight, a chance of showers and thunderstorms after 1 a.m. Increasing clouds overnight, low 65. Thursday, showers likely. Possibly a thunderstorm, some patchy fog again in the morning, otherwise mostly cloudy, a high near 81.
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3: From the Coco Weather Center, the Warrensburg forecast today, chance of rain, some fog this morning. Otherwise, mostly cloudy early, then gradual clearing with a high near 83 and a calm wind. Then tonight, a chance of showers and thunderstorms after 1 a.m., increasing clouds overnight, low 65. Thursday, showers likely, possibly a thunderstorm, some patchy fog again in the morning, otherwise mostly cloudy, a high near 81.
0: I got a handful of quarters here. These next songs, they're on me. Good time oldies.
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1: Okay, I've got a big helping of Rolling Stones with a side of Zombies and some Simon and Garfunkel over Easy. Is that you?
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1: 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And the broiled Billy Joel with a side of Hall & Oates there.
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7: From the Coco Weather Center, the Warrensburg forecast today, chance of rain, some fog this morning. Otherwise, mostly cloudy early, then gradual clearing with a high near 83 and a calm wind. Then tonight, chance of showers and thunderstorms after

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1: Socialists unite in New York City. I'm Dave Anthony, Fox News. Voters picked three of them in Democratic primaries for Congress.
2: Solidarity is the force that we need to vanquish Trump's fascism, to abolish ICE, and to stand up to the billionaires.
1: Brad Lander defeated Congressman Dan Goldman by more than 30 points after getting support from socialist Mayor Zoran Mamdani. Claire Valdez also rode that endorsement to primary victory, and the third winner knocked out another incumbent, Congressman Adriano Espaillat.
3: The chair of the Hispanic Congressional Caucus loses his seat to Mamdani-backed Democratic socialist Daria Lisa Avila Chevalier. Chevalier wants to abolish ICE in prisons and says all deportations are wrong, even for convicted murderers. She led anti-Israel protests at Columbia University.
1: That's Fox's Brian Yenes. President Trump posted on Truth Social, America the Beautiful will never be a communist country. A Republican he endorsed the other day in South Carolina won a runoff for governor.
4: I want to thank you, Mr. President.
1: Alan Wilson beat Pamela Yvette, who the president had also endorsed. Wilson will face Democrat Jermaine Johnson in November. In another Truth Post, President Trump demanded oil companies stop gouging us at the pump, demanding gas prices fall as fast as oil prices have after the deal with Iran reopened shipping in the Strait of Hormuz. And speaking of that agreement that aims to prevent Iran from having nuclear weapons,
5: Iranian officials played down Vice President J.D. Vance's announcement that they'd agreed to allow in nuclear inspectors. But the UN's nuclear watchdog says Iranian statements are just politics.
6: This has been signed, has been agreed. This memorandum of understanding says explicitly that nuclear activities will be supervised by the IAEA.
5: Rafael Grossi from the International Atomic Energy Agency. He won't confirm when inspections will start.
1: Fox's Jonathan Savage. The president also posted that the Senate approving a war powers resolution is meaningless. 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
1: While voters in New York City were choosing socialists calling for ICE to be abolished in Democratic primaries, eight people were locked away for a long time in Texas.
10: For last year's armed July 4th attack on the Prairie Land ICE Detention Center in Alvarado, Texas, which resulted in a police officer shot in the neck, alleged organizer Benjamin Song, who shot and wounded the officer, was sentenced to 100 years in prison. The seven others received terms ranging from 30 to 70 years. Prosecutors calling it domestic terrorism, calling the violence an attack plotted by Antifa operatives, but defense attorneys deny there were Antifa associations, insisting it was just a demonstration with fireworks before gunshots broke out. Lillian Wu, Fox News.
1: On Wall Street, stock futures are mixed, down a bit for the Dow, up for the NASDAQ the day after it plunged 579 points. At soccer's World Cup, another star player makes history.
11: Ronaldo through the middle. It's Cristiano Ronaldo for Portugal. It's 3-0. And Ronaldo strikes again.
1: He scored twice on Fox, leading Portugal past Uzbekistan 5-0. Ronaldo's the first player ever to score in six different World Cups. Colombia and Croatia also won. England and Ghana tied 0-0. NBA teams got new players last night.
12: The Washington Wizards selected BYU's A.J. DeBonso with the first overall pick of the 2026 NBA draft. DeBonso led the NCAA in scoring last season, averaging 26 points per game. The Utah Jazz picked Kansas's Darren Peterson second, and the Memphis Grizzlies took AP Player of the Year Cameron Boozer from Duke at three. The national champion Michigan Wolverines had three players go in the top half of the draft. Forward Merez Johnson Jr. got drafted 9th overall by the Dallas Mavericks, who just hired former Michigan coach Dusty May.
1: That's Tony Genualdo. I'm Dave Anthony, and this is Fox News.
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13: From the Coco Weather Center, the Warrensburg forecast, chance of showers and thunderstorms today, mainly before 3 p.m., mostly cloudy, high of 82. Tonight, a slight chance of showers and thunderstorms, partly cloudy, low of 65. Tomorrow, still a chance of showers and thunderstorms, partly sunny, high near 80. Thursday night, more of the same. Showers, possibly a thunderstorm. Some of these storms could produce some heavy rainfall, with a low of 66, rainfall amounts between 1 and 2 inches possible on Thursday night.
14: Missouri Net News, I'm Matt Pilger. Amazon held a question and answer session last night in central Missouri's Montgomery County about its planned data center project. According to multiple media reports, about 75 people attended and asked about water use, energy demands, and possible impacts on the local aquifer and infrastructure. The Missouri Rural Crisis Center held a separate event nearby and shared survey results from local voters showing strong opposition to the project. The development is one of several data center proposals drawing attention and debate in Missouri communities. A Missouri business has sued Attorney General Catherine Hanaway's office for going after gas station slot machines. Cameron Connor reports.
15: Tuner's Bar and Grill in St. Charles accuses Hanaway of overstepping in her pursuit to shut down video gambling machines. In the lawsuit, the bar owner says the attorney general does not have legal standing to get rid of the machines because the Missouri legislature has failed to pass a law to regulate or ban them. Prior to Hanaway's effort, thousands of machines were often found in gas stations, bars, restaurants, and private clubs, providing considerable profits for these businesses.
14: And tight budget times could lead to funding cuts and restrictions in Missouri's next state budget. State Auditor Scott Fitzpatrick says Missouri is spending more money than it's bringing in, so he recommends that Governor Kehoe cut budget spending and bills with a high price tag. During yesterday's State Board of Education meeting, Deputy Commissioner Kyle Kruse explained how the legislature's budget proposal underfunding schools by about $100 million will impact districts.
16: It's going to vary dramatically district to district. There's two parts to that. Number one, how heavily does that district depend on local funding, property tax funding, versus how heavily does that district depend on formula funding?
14: This is Missouri Net.
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14: A St. Louis firefighter is on leave and under investigation after allegedly going number two inside of a food storage area at Lambert International Airport. A Lambert Airport spokesperson tells KMOX Radio the alleged incident is unacceptable and thanks the fire department for removing the firefighter from airport duty. Missouri Senator Josh Hawley is raising questions about Postal Service bonuses. At a Senate hearing, he pointed to concerns about giving top leadership extra pay even as the agency falls short of its own goals.
20: So long as the people of Missouri aren't getting their mail, I don't want the Postmaster General or any other bureaucrat in Washington getting a bonus.
14: And Missouri ranks 28th overall in the latest Kids Count report, which measures child well-being across the country. Missouri ranks 29th in education, with most fourth graders not reading at grade level and most eighth graders not meeting math standards. For more Missouri stories, find the podcast Show Me Today.
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13: 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Good morning. I'm Marion Woods, and news is brought to you by WarrensburgRadio.com, your source for local news, sports, and information 24 hours a day. Fair skies, 66 degrees. We have a chance of some rain today, mainly before 3 p.m., and it will be mostly cloudy today, a high of 82 this afternoon. The chance of precipitation, not all that great, only about 30%. Missouri State Highway Patrol's Division of Drug and Crime Control, the DDCC, is warning the general public of a recent scam using their image. A recent investigation conducted by the DDCC showed scammers are establishing a relationship with the victim utilizing an online social media chat platform. They build the victim up to make them think the relationship is legitimate. They then contact the victim and advise them that a package is being sent to their residence. While waiting for the package, the victim then receives a fraudulent notice via WhatsApp, which depicts an AI-generated document containing the Missouri State Highway Patrol logo. The message claims the package was seized by the patrol's VIP delivery transit program. It then provides information on how to pay for the processing fee utilizing gift cards. Highway Patrol is advising residents that there is no VIP delivery transit program, and anyone who has received a similar notice should report it to their local law enforcement agency. Additionally, the Highway Patrol will never solicit funds, demand fines, or request payment for any services provided. They also won't utilize online platforms to communicate with individuals. West Central Independent Living Solutions, WILS, is proud to announce it has been awarded funding from the Henry County Senior Tax Board to support and expand accessible transportation services for Henry County residents age 60 and older. The funding will help address a critical need in rural communities where transportation barriers often prevent older residents from accessing medical care, grocery stores, pharmacies, community activities, and other essential services. By helping residents reach these destinations safely and affordably, the grant will support independence, health, and quality of life for seniors throughout Henry County. World-famous Budweiser Clydesdales will make their return to the Missouri State Fair in Sedalia this year. The Clydesdales will be stalled just east of the Mathewson Exhibition Center. The eight-horse team will be harnessed and hitched to the iconic beer wagon at various times during the fair. A complete schedule of their availability during the fair will be announced at a later date. Johnson County Commissioners' next meeting tomorrow, beginning at 8:30 in the morning at the former Reese School, 301 West Market Street, Suite 105, Warrensburg. Tentative agenda for tomorrow: 8:30 a.m., consideration of accounts payable, followed by the building and grounds update. Then at 9 o'clock, consideration of a request for proposals for propane and any other business as presented to the commission during the day could also be considered. Absentee ballots for the August 4th primary election are now available at the Johnson County Clerk's office. That began yesterday. County Clerk Diane Thompson says registered voters who will not be at their polling location on the day of the election can vote at the elections office at the Reese Educational Center, 301 West Market. Absentee voting ends at 5 p.m. Monday, August 3rd. The office will also be open from 8 a.m. to noon Saturday, August 1st. Applications for mailed absentee ballots must be submitted by 5 p.m. Wednesday, July the 22nd. Thompson also says the last day to register for the August 4th primary is Wednesday, July the 8th. Residents who have moved from another state will need to register with Johnson County prior to that deadline. Registered voters who have moved from one Missouri county to another will need to submit an address change. Take a look at the sports this morning in just a minute.
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13: Turning to sports this morning, Tampa Bay native Jack Caglione had a good night, continued his hot June. He homered twice, had a single, drove in three runs in the Kansas City Royals' 12-5 victory over the reeling Rays on Tuesday night. Luender Avila allowed three hits and a run over five innings for Kansas City. He also struck out six batters before giving way to four Royals relief pitchers. Tampa Bay's Shane McClanahan dropped to 6-5, gave up six runs over six innings, though four were unearned. Caglione hit a 443-foot solo home run in the first inning and a 416-foot two-run blast in the fifth for his third multi-homer game this month. His nine homers in June are tied with the Athletics' Nick Kurtz for the most in the American League. Six home runs for Caglione, who played before family and friends at the stadium where he grew up watching the Rays, have occurred in the past five games. Caglione, the Royals' sixth overall draft pick back in 2024 out of Florida, has 14 homers on the season. Nick Lofton had a good day, too. He went 4-for-5 with a homer and two runs batted in for Kansas City, which had 14 hits in the ball game. Up next, the Royals go with left-hander Noah Cameron. Is 4-4. He'll face the Rays' right-hander Griffin Jacks, who's 2-5, in the third game of that three-game series. That'll be tonight. We'll have it for you at 5 here on Coco. Nolan Arenado and Lourdes Gurriel Jr. had run-scoring hits, and Arizona's eventual winning run scored on a passed ball, all in the ninth inning, as the Diamondbacks beat the Cardinals of St. Louis 4-3 last night. All the runs in the game were scored in the ninth inning. Up next, left-hander Matthew Liberatore, starting for the Cardinals against left-hander Mitch Brett, who will make his MLB debut with the Diamondbacks today for the third game of that four-game series. After losing nearly 200 games over the past three seasons, the Washington Wizards ushered in a new era by drafting BYU freshman forward A.J. DeBenta with the number one pick in the NBA draft last night. For the franchise and the city of Washington, the selection of DeBenta is a significant moment. The Wizards haven't made the playoffs since 2021 and have not been past the second round since 1979, when the then Bullets lost in the NBA Finals. Cristiano Ronaldo made history yesterday by becoming the first player to score in six different World Cups, finding the net in Portugal's 5-0 win over Uzbekistan. England and Ghana fought to a 0-0 tie. Croatia over Panama 1-0, and Colombia beat Congo DR 1-0. That's sports. I'm Marion Woods.
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13: From the Coco Weather Center, the Warrensburg forecast, chance of showers and thunderstorms today, mainly before 3 p.m., mostly cloudy, high of 82. Tonight, a slight chance of showers and thunderstorms, partly cloudy, low of 65. Tomorrow, still a chance of showers and thunderstorms, partly sunny, high near 80. Thursday night, more of the same. Showers, possibly a thunderstorm. Some of these storms could produce some heavy rainfall, with a low of 66, rainfall amounts between 1 and 2 inches possible on Thursday night.
24: I'm Brent Barnett on Brownfield. Senate Ag Committee Chairman John Bozeman has released his Farm Bill draft, which he says provides long overdue stability to the industry.
25: It will strengthen agriculture, support rural communities, and ensure American farm families have the resources and the tools they need to succeed for generations to come.
24: We'll have more news coming up next on Brownfield.
26: In agriculture, timing matters. Markets move, weather changes, decisions can't wait. That's why farmers and agribusiness professionals turn to Brownfield Ag News. Brownfield delivers the latest market updates, weather impacts, policy developments, and technology trends, straight from the field and straight to you. No noise, just the information you need to make confident decisions. Our reporters know that agriculture is not just an industry, it's a way of life. They ask the right questions, talk to the people who matter, and explain what today's news means for tomorrow's operation. From early morning chores to late night planning, Brownfield is there, on air, online, and on demand. When agriculture needs reliable news, it turns to one name, Brownfield Ag News, trusted every day.
24: Highly pathogenic avian influenza remains a top concern for poultry producers in Indiana. Phil Seger with Farbest Farms in Jasper says the virus no longer follows traditional weather patterns.
27: Generally, avian influenza has been a seasonal situation where when the weather gets warmer, we tend to see the strain go away. Since 2022, that hasn't been the case. It's really been one continuous outbreak.
24: The chief officer of demand for the Iowa Soybean Association says export markets are changing. Matt Herman tells Brownfield.
28: We've gone from exporting over half the crop as whole beans, and now we're increasingly exporting soybean meal.
24: He says whole soybean exports are down year over year. And the USDA says a larger and more productive dairy herd pushed production levels to the highest levels of the year in May. More news online at brownfieldagnews.com. I'm Brent Barnett.
29: One great song after another. After another. After another. 1450. 1450. KOKO. Good time oldies.

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I wonder, can you truthfully say he's doing fine? You know, I heard something the other day.

But here's one thing you just can't tell. 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You never can tell when Joe Hinton will come back in town. But here's what I want you to do.

Orbison on Coco, crying over you. Joe Hinton earlier. Funny how time slips away. Got some clouds, some sun, 66 degrees. Oh, the shake going on here, Jerry Lee.

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Hey!

0: Four Tops on KOKO.
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3: He once wrote, "The governorship is a despicable office for any man to be condemned to hold. Two of my predecessors have resigned before their terms were out, and a third committed suicide. I have been compelled to go armed to protect myself." One might think an aging statesman who found the office more than he bargained for would write those words, but surely one might think the youngest governor in Missouri history at the height of his political career would find the office exciting. Not John Cummins Edwards. We'll tell his story in a minute.
4: Black vultures can be harmful to livestock operations in Missouri. Hear from the Missouri Cattlemen's Association on the issue.
5: There's a lot of different techniques and strategies that you can use to harass the birds in a non-lethal way to get rid of them. Effigies, hanging dead birds in a tree, works. Get those effigies through the USDA, or you can get a permit, kill one, and do that yourself. 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The turkey vultures do a good job of that. 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But the black vultures have become more aggressive. Our mission is not to eradicate birds. 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
4: To find out more, go to agriculture.mo.gov.
3: John Edwards was 22 when he came to Missouri and settled in Jefferson City. When he was only 24, he was appointed Missouri's Secretary of State, and 5 years later he became a member of the state legislature representing Cole County. He served a term in Congress when he was 36, then he came back to Missouri to run for governor, and he won. 38 years old when he took office, the youngest governor in Missouri history up to that time. He said at the outset the legislature should pass no laws to force equality or inequality upon anyone, and should make internal improvements only if the money was available. He was a forward-looking governor, though, who urged railroads be built from Hannibal to St. Joseph 15 years before one was started. He settled the famous Honey War, a disagreement with the state of Iowa over part of Missouri's northern border. During his term, the legislature urged the federal government to improve the Osage River and produced better laws for the recovery of fugitive slaves. The state legislature, during his term, approved laws for the instruction of the deaf, dumb, and blind, and for a state insane asylum. The General Assembly also passed a so-called women's bill, which didn't impress Edwards. It was meant to exempt a woman's property owed before marriage from any liabilities assumed after marriage. Edwards didn't think it offered much protection. He wrote, "A separate property would change the character of the wife. In the management of her estate, she would lose the woman and become, in character, a man. All that was soft and tender and enduring would vanish, and she would grow sturdy, obstinate, and masculine, as in the case where effeminate husbands surrender the reins of government to their wives." During the second year of his term, he called for a constitutional convention. The legislature had adopted 19 new counties, which diluted the legislative representation from far bigger counties, since the old constitution limited the number of members of the legislature. But voters turned down the proposed constitution. He began to push for development of Missouri resources halfway through his term, saying it would help improve Missouri trade relations with the East. He had said that for that to happen, transportation improvements were needed. In his last message, he said internal improvements now needed to be made, and he suggested an incorporation law be passed as a step toward developing manufacturing and diversifying the state's economy. He left office in 1848, bitten by the gold bug in California soon after. He was only 42 when his term as governor ended. He went west almost immediately, and he settled in Stockton, California, a town he helped lay out. He was a businessman for a short time there. Then he bought a ranch, raised stock and grain for 5 years, made his last appearance in public office serving as the mayor of Stockton in 1851. In 1854, when he was 48, he married a 19-year-old French girl. They had 11 children. After 20 years of ranching, he went back to Stockton and died at the age of 82. His wife outlived him by 37 years and died in 1925 at the age of 91. John Cummins Edwards was the youngest governor in Missouri history in his day, a young man whose political star rose quickly. Then he faded out, disappointed at what the governorship involved. He seemed to burn himself out on politics before he was 45. John C. Edwards, born on this date, the 24th of June in 1806.
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0: From the Coco Weather Center, the Warrensburg forecast, chance of showers and thunderstorms today, mainly before 3 p.m., mostly cloudy, high of 82. Tonight, a slight chance of showers and thunderstorms, partly cloudy, low of 65. Tomorrow, still a chance of showers and thunderstorms, partly sunny, high near 80. Thursday night, more of the same. Showers, possibly a thunderstorm. Some of these storms could produce some heavy rainfall, with a low of 66, rainfall amounts between 1 and 2 inches possible on Thursday night.
9: I'm Nicole Heslop with Brownfield's Dairy Update. A larger and more productive dairy herd pushed production numbers to the highest levels of the year in May. Total U.S. milk production was up 2.3% in May, with production reaching 20.6 billion pounds. Per cow production increased 8 pounds from last year. USDA says farmers increased the dairy herd size by 184,000 head from last May and 10,000 from the prior month to 9.67 million head. Top states increasing milk production during May include Kansas, up more than 21%, and Oregon, up more than 7%. The largest production declines were reported in Pennsylvania and Vermont. Nationwide labor shortages continue to put pressure on the U.S. dairy industry. Brownfield's Aaron Anderson has a story from the Indiana Livestock Summit.
10: Brian Rexing, a fourth-generation dairy farmer from Indiana, says the industry is being forced to deal with limited workforce availability.
11: It's hard to attract a lot of people. We're willing to navigate a program that may not be perfect, but we're willing to work with what we can get.
10: The Securing Agriculture Workforce Act, expected to be introduced by House Agriculture Committee Chairman Glenn G.T. Thompson by the end of the month, could help cut costs and expand access to the H-2A guest worker visa program.
11: We need to secure a labor force, and without that, you know, our operations are at a great jeopardy, and the cows need constant care, and we need it now.
10: I'm Erin Anderson for Brownfield.
9: Cash dairy prices were mixed on the Chicago Mercantile Exchange Tuesday following a bearish milk production report. Dry whey was up a half a cent at 68 and a half cents, blocks up 2.5 cents at $1.41 and a half, barrels unchanged at $1.46, butter down 5.5 cents at $1.47 and a half, and non-fat dry milk down 1.5 cents at $1.60. I'm Nicole Heslop with Brownfield.
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what they are. Eyes of a New York woman. That's B.J. Thomas on Cocoa. Well, the sun's peeking through the thin cloud cover this morning. It's 71 degrees now in the burg. Up on Cripple Creek, the band.

0: Good morning. I'm Teresa Pierce with a morning message from Warrensburg Church of the Brethren. This week, we are considering the nature of our souls through the metaphor of soil. Yesterday, I asked the question, what nourishes your soul so that it becomes good soil? But today, I'd like us first to think about what depletes the soil of our souls, draining it of what is essential for growing the best and highest version of ourselves. Is it too much distressing national or global news, which we have access to 24/7? Is it too much mindless scrolling social media, which leaves you feeling drained? Is it too much busyness, some of which may be self-generated and unnecessary? Or what about negative self-talk and harsh self-judgment? Now, after you've considered what depletes your soul of its joy and peace, I'd like to offer you a challenge. Could you eliminate, for just 24 hours, things that you have control over that deplete your soul? Just 24 hours to give your soul a little rest from what feels draining rather than nourishing. Thank you for joining me this week as we pay attention to our souls, following the footsteps of Jesus, peacefully, simply, together.
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3: America the Beautiful will never be a communist country. I'm Dave Anthony, Fox News. President Trump posted that early this morning after three socialists won Democratic primaries for Congress in New York City, all backed by Mayor Zoran Mamdani, who says his win last year
4: was not the end of a political movement. It was the beginning.
5: They're pushing to abolish ICE and overhaul the Democratic Party. And one of those shocking wins to some people would have been Darlisa Chevalier. She beat out a five-term Democratic incumbent, Adriano Espaillat. He was actually the first illegal migrant to be a member of Congress, later getting his green card and being able to be here in the United States.
3: Fox's Alexis McAdams, another winner, Brad Lander, ousts another Democratic congressman, Dan Goldman. The Senate has joined the House approving a war powers resolution attempting to limit President Trump's actions in Iran. Democratic Senate Leader Chuck Schumer says
6: this war is disgusting and we hate it and it should be ended immediately.
3: But in a Truth Social post, the president called it meaningless and four Republicans who voted for it losers, something he'll get a chance to talk to them about at a GOP Senate lunch today.
7: Although the White House says the war powers resolution that was approved by Congress holds no significance, it will be the first time that he faces some members of Congress after they voted to withdraw U.S. forces from the region. The president is also dismissing Iran's denial that they've agreed to nuclear inspections, saying they're wrong and they know they're wrong and inspectors will be deployed at the appropriate time.
3: Fox's Jackie Heinrich at the White House. The head of the UN's atomic watchdog said today the U.S. is right. The agreement does call for nuclear inspections, but an Iranian diplomat just responded saying that's only after a final deal is reached as nuclear talks continue. The president also just posted the Strait of Hormuz is open for oil and other shipping, Iran not charging ships. And now another potential problem. The Israeli defense minister said they won't get out of Lebanon, even if the U.S. demands it. They lost another attack on Hezbollah. 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
3: Well, after President Trump's lunch with Senate Republicans, where he'll push them to again pass the Save America Act, which would have new voting restrictions like proof of citizenship and voter ID. He'll meet with NATO's leader, Mark Rutte, and then tonight the president will hold a big rally on the National Mall to kick off the Great American State Fair the day after he took a trip.
10: President Trump traveled to Pennsylvania's Lehigh Valley in a Mack Trucks factory to make his case for tariffs.
11: How don't you pay a tariff? You build your factory here and you hire American workers. It's quite simple, actually.
10: The president says tariffs on vehicles, including heavy-duty trucks like the ones made by Mack, will mean more of those trucks manufactured in the U.S.
11: All American roads will be filled with American trucks very shortly. Very few people are able to compete with us anymore.
10: President Trump is trying to reverse polling that shows a majority of voters disapprove of his handling of the economy and tariff policies. At the White House, Jared Halpern, Fox News.
3: Now, a court ruling President Trump won't like banning ICE agents from making arrests inside immigration courts.
12: The arrest started after President Trump's return to office last year. People accused by the administration of being in the country illegally taken into custody when they showed up for scheduled immigration hearings. U.S. District Judge Casey Pitts in San Francisco is blocking the arrest nationwide, calling them an irrational departure from previous policy, limiting them to suspects threatening national security or the destruction of evidence. He's also overturning policy, allowing detainees to be held in short-term holding rooms for days sometimes instead of the traditional 12-hour limit. The Department of Homeland Security's top attorney calls the order judicial activism. Chris Foster, Fox News.
3: On Wall Street, stock futures are rising the morning after a sell-off dragged the Dow down big 579 points. The NBA draft resumes tonight, round two. The first pick last night on ESPN.
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3: I'm Dave Anthony, and this is Fox News.
14: What you see is happening now.
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1: From the Cocoa Weather Center, the Warrensburg forecast, chance of showers and thunderstorms today, mainly before 3 p.m., mostly cloudy, high of 82. Tonight, a slight chance of showers and thunderstorms, partly cloudy, low of 65. Tomorrow, still a chance of showers and thunderstorms, partly sunny, high near 80. Thursday night, more of the same. Showers, possibly a thunderstorm. Some of these storms could produce some heavy rainfall, with a low of 66, rainfall amounts between 1 and 2 inches possible on Thursday night.
18: Missouri Net News, I'm Matt Pilger. A Missouri business has sued Attorney General Catherine Hanaway's office for going after gas station slot machines. Cameron Connor reports.
19: Tuner's Bar and Grill in St. Charles accuses Hanaway of overstepping in her pursuit to shut down video gambling machines. In the lawsuit, the bar owner says the attorney general does not have legal standing to get rid of the machines because the Missouri legislature has failed to pass a law to regulate or ban them. Prior to Hanaway's effort, thousands of machines were often found in gas stations, bars, restaurants, and private clubs, providing considerable profits for these businesses.
18: Amazon held a question and answer session last night in central Missouri's Montgomery County about its planned data center project. According to multiple media reports, about 75 people attended and asked about water use, energy demands, and possible impacts on the local aquifer and infrastructure. The Missouri Rural Crisis Center held a separate event nearby and shared survey results from local voters showing strong opposition to the project. The development is one of several data center proposals drawing attention and debate in Missouri communities. And tight budget times could lead to funding cuts and restrictions in Missouri's next state budget. State Auditor Scott Fitzpatrick says Missouri is spending more money than it's bringing in, so he recommends that Governor Kehoe cut budget spending and bills with a high price tag. During yesterday's State Board of Education meeting, Deputy Commissioner Kyle Kruse explained how the legislature's budget proposal underfunding schools by about $100 million will impact districts.
20: It's going to vary dramatically district to district. There's two parts to that. Number one, how heavily does that district depend on local funding, property tax funding, versus how heavily does that district depend on formula funding?
18: This is Missouri Net.
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18: Missouri Senator Josh Hawley is raising questions about Postal Service bonuses. At a Senate hearing, he pointed to concerns about giving top leadership extra pay even as the agency falls short of its own goals.
24: So long as the people of Missouri aren't getting their mail, I don't want the Postmaster General or any other bureaucrat in Washington getting a bonus.
18: A St. Louis firefighter is on leave and under investigation after allegedly going number two inside of a food storage area at Lambert International Airport. A Lambert Airport spokesperson tells KMOX Radio the alleged incident is unacceptable and thanks the fire department for removing the firefighter from airport duty. And Missouri ranks 28th overall in the latest Kids Count report, which measures child well-being across the country. Missouri ranks 29th in education, with most fourth graders not reading at grade level and most eighth graders not meeting math standards. For more Missouri stories, find the podcast Show Me Today.
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1: 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Your source for local news, sports, and information 24 hours a day. We have a fair sky, some sunshine through a light cloud cover this morning. Temperature now at 67. It's been jumping around. We started at 66 as soon as the sun made its appearance, jumped to 71, but we're down to 67 again with a chance, not a good one, 30% for some rain today, and our high should be around 82 this afternoon. Missouri State Highway Patrol's Division of Drug and Crime Control, the DDCC, is warning the general public of a recent scam using their image. A recent investigation conducted by the DDCC showed scammers are establishing a relationship with the victim utilizing an online social media chat platform. They build the victim up to make them think the relationship is legitimate. And they then contact the victim and advise them that a package is being sent to their residence. While waiting for the package, The victim then receives a fraudulent notice via WhatsApp, which depicts an AI-generated document containing the Missouri State Highway Patrol logo. The message claims the package was seized by the patrol's VIP delivery transit program. It then provides information on how to pay for the processing fee utilizing gift cards. Highway Patrol is advising residents that there is no VIP delivery transit program, and anyone who has received a similar notice should report it to their local law enforcement agency. Additionally, the Highway Patrol will never solicit funds, demand fines, or request payment for any services provided. They also won't utilize online platforms to communicate with individuals. West Central Independent Living Solutions, WILS, is announcing it has been awarded funding from the Henry County Senior Tax Board to support and expand accessible transportation services for Henry County residents age 60 and older. The funding will help address a critical need in rural communities where transportation barriers often prevent older adults from accessing medical care, grocery stores, pharmacy, community activities, and other essential services. By helping residents reach these destinations safely and affordably, the grant will support independence, health, and quality of life for seniors throughout Henry County. World-famous Budweiser Clydesdales are making their return to the Missouri State Fair in Sedalia this year. The Clydesdales will be stalled just east of the Mathewson Exhibition Center. The eight-horse team will be harnessed and hitched to the iconic beer wagon at various times during the fair. A complete schedule of their availability during the fair will be announced at a later date. Johnson County Commission next meeting tomorrow, beginning at 8:30 in the morning at the former Reese School, 301 West Market Street, Suite 105. Tentative agenda for the commission, 8:30, consideration of accounts payable, followed by a building and grounds update. And then at 9 a.m., consideration of a request for proposals for propane. And during the day, any other business as presented to the commission could also be considered. Absentee ballots for the August 4th primary election will be available at the Johnson County Clerk's Office starting Tuesday, June 23rd. County Clerk Diane Thompson says registered voters who will not be at their polling location on the day of the election can vote at the elections office at the Reese Educational Center, 301 West Market Street. Absentee voting ends at 5 p.m. Monday, August 3rd. The office will also be open from 8 a.m. to noon Saturday, August 1st. Applications for mailed absentee ballots must be submitted by 5 p.m. Wednesday, July 22nd. Absentee ballots began being available yesterday. Thompson also says the last day to register for the August 4th primary is Wednesday, July the 8th. Residents who have moved from another state will need to register with Johnson County prior to the deadline. Registered voters who have moved from one Missouri county to another will need to submit an address change. Following a successful event June 12th, the community is invited to come together to cheer for Team USA in the World Cup as they take on Turkey tomorrow evening. That event will be an outdoor viewing party held at the parking lot of the community center. Festivities began at 8:30 p.m., kickoff scheduled for 9 p.m. 96-year-old Dale Welch of Clinton, Missouri, died last Thursday at his son's home in Butler. Funeral services will be at 10 a.m. Friday at the Bradley and Hadley Funeral Home in Clinton. The family receiving friends from 9 to 10 a.m. prior to the funeral service. Burial will be in the Mount Olivet Cemetery, Roseland, Missouri. 90-year-old Sarah Ann Sally Minor Wall of Clinton has died. Memorial services will be at 2 p.m. Monday, June 29th. at the First Baptist Church in Clinton. The family will receive friends from 1 to 2 p.m. prior to the memorial service. Entombment will be in the Inglewood Cemetery. Services under the direction of the Bradley and Hadley Funeral Home in Clinton. The family suggests memorial contributions to the Henry County Historical Society. Donations may be left in care of the funeral home. Condolences may be left online at bradleyhadley.com. Look, the weather is coming up in a minute.
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1: All right, your forecast for Warrensburg today. Chance of showers and thunderstorms, mainly before 3 p.m., mostly cloudy. Some sunshine, mixture, high near 82, chance of precip. It's only 30%, by the way. Then tonight, that drops off to 20% chance of showers and thunderstorms. Partly cloudy skies overnight, low 65. Tomorrow, the chance of rain improves, goes up to 70%. Chance of showers and thunderstorms, partly sunny. High near 80. Thursday night, that increases to 90% chance of showers and thunderstorms. Some could produce some heavy rainfall. In fact, 1 to 2 inches possible here locally, with a low around 66. Friday, showers likely, possibly a thunderstorm, partly sunny, a high near 82. Right now, fair skies, some sun getting through the thin cloud cover, and it's 67 degrees.
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5: 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Woody, good morning.
1: I got a question. Good morning, by the way. Who put the burr under your saddle coming here complaining about my weather forecast?
5: Well, what day did you say it's going to rain 2 inches?
1: That would be Thursday, tomorrow.
5: Tomorrow. When?
1: Tomorrow night. When? Thursday night. 1 to 2 inches.
5: They said that was going to happen the other day. We got nothing. I mean, I rushed to get my yard mowed. I got everything sealed down, you know, got all the deck tools put away, so and nothing.
1: Wait, why are you complaining to me?
5: I'm not complaining to you. Oh, I'm making a statement.
1: I just read it.
5: I know, but it's not right.
1: I don't make it up.
5: What's the percentage? Because that
1: 90.
5: So 90% of the area they say is going to get.
1: So you'll be in that 10% that doesn't get any. See,
5: yep.
1: That's the way that works.
5: Exactly. All right. What do we got today?
1: Today's celebration of the Census Day.
5: Okay.
1: Keep that in mind. International Fairy Day.
5: Okay.
1: Museum Comes to Life Day. National Pralines Day.
5: What's a, isn't a praline a food?
1: Yeah, it's a, like a shrimp, seafood praline.
5: What?
1: Right? Isn't that right?
5: I don't think so.
1: I don't know.
5: No, that's a prawn.
1: Oh, is that what that is? Praline?
5: Praline. It's not
1: I
5: a
1: have
5: shrimp.
1: No idea what a praline is.
5: I don't know what it is either.
1: A cracker, maybe?
5: I know it. No. I know it's not a cracker, and I know it's not a shrimp.
1: Praline.
5: But I have no idea what it is.
1: Okay, that's another
5: I really
1: thing
5: don't I, care what it is
1: I'll
5: either.
1: Have to look it up. Yeah. It's swim a lap day today.
5: Okay, yeah.
1: If I knew how to swim, I could swim.
5: That's right. You don't know how to swim.
1: Never did learn. Never did.
5: Good thing you were in a tank and not in the Navy.
1: Yes, indeed. Didn't need to swim in a tank.
5: I know. We just don't have a whole lot today.
1: Well, it's that time of year. It happens this
5: I got a few things.
1: Every year, we get a little slim pickings here in sports.
5: I know. Major League Baseball, Kansas City beat Tampa Bay 12-5. Jack Caglione, 3-for-5, 2 home runs. Caglione is rapidly becoming the best Royal. I mean, right now he's playing the best of anybody.
1: Yeah, he is.
5: You know.
1: I grant you that.
5: Yeah.
1: I give you that.
5: And I think they need to leave his butt at first base. Call it a day. Vinny, thank you very much, which I'm fine with. I am not totally invested in his baseball card market, so he can leave. Let's see if we can't get somebody and, you know, get some guys for him. Let's build this team. Let's build it.
1: You know, they won't do that.
5: They should. Yeah, that's why they keep losing.
1: They should, but they won't.
5: I know. That's why they keep losing.
1: Yeah.
5: Everybody else ship. I mean, Milwaukee's shipping Giannis, you know. I mean, to get a whole load to make,
1: They got a load, too, didn't
5: because
1: they?
5: They would actually like to win.
1: Yeah.
5: You know.
1: What do you think you could get for Vinny, for instance?
5: I don't know. What do you want? What do you need?
1: You need a power-hitting outfielder.
5: There you go.
1: Play right field for you. And
5: there you
1: maybe
5: go.
1: Somebody you can fill in once in a while at another position.
5: Okay. Let's trade him for a power-hitting right fielder, which you're going to be able to get some of those guys.
1: You think so?
5: I think so at the trade deadline. But you got to be willing to spend some money because you're going to have to pay the guy.
1: But they won't do that. That's why.
5: Okay.
1: They won't do that.
5: Well, that's on them. That's on the organization.
1: Okay.
5: Arizona beats St. Louis by a score of 4-3. Houston over Toronto 9-7. Yankees beat Detroit 4-3. Detroit is a mystery to me because they are loaded. And the Royals and Detroit are battling for the worst record in Major League Baseball.
1: I think Detroit led that game like 3-0 or something at one time and ended up getting beat.
5: Unbelievable. Seattle beat Pittsburgh 3-2. Now, Detroit, when they trade Tarik Skubal, they're going to get a load of players. A load.
1: Boy, I tell you what, trading for pitchers like that, if the arm goes out, you get nothing, boy.
5: I know. It's like the Royals with Cole Reagans, who's going to have elbow surgery.
1: I bet he's done.
5: I bet he is, too.
1: Because he's had two Tommy Johns
5: already. Yes, he has. Before he got to Kansas
1: City. And they're talking about now he's going to have surgery. They got something in there they need to get out of his elbow.
5: I think the Cole Reagan days are over. Seattle beat Pittsburgh 3-2. Cal Riley hit a home run.
1: Oh, is he at 2 or 3 now?
5: Maybe. Well, I'm glad I sold that Cal Riley autograph card last year for $100 when I had a chance. Right now, it'd be worth about $10.
1: He caught lightning in a bottle last year, though, didn't he? And then
5: yes, he did.
1: Nobody ever heard of the guy before. Bombs 60 home runs or whatever it was.
5: Philadelphia beat Washington 14-9. Philadelphia down 2 in the ninth. There's 2 outs. Guys got 2 strikes. They're down to their final strike and scored 8.
1: Did they really?
5: And won it 14-9.
1: Oh, that's got to sting a little.
5: Just a tad.
1: At the Cardinals game last night, it was 0-0 going to the ninth inning.
5: Oh, wow.
1: Yeah, and all the runs scored in the game in the ninth inning, and the winning run scored on a pass ball. And they got beat.
5: Cubs beat the Mets 9-6. White Sox, they just keep winning. They beat Cleveland 2-1. Dodgers over the Twins 12-3. Angels, they beat Baltimore 5-1. KC is at Tampa Bay tonight. Arizona is at St. Louis. Let's take a break. Back right after this.
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5: NBA draft last night. Washington Wizards, pick number one. They took freshman out of BYU, A.J. Demansty. And so he was a freshman, good player, good scorer. I don't know. I mean, Washington has a bunch of lottery picks on their team. Maybe this will get him over the top. Utah, they took Darren Peterson from KU at number two.
1: Second pick, huh?
5: And then Cameron Boozer, your guy from Duke, he went number three to Memphis.
1: Did he?
5: And then I can actually say that I've called a game of an NBA first-round draft pick.
1: Who was it?
5: Bennett Sturts, played at Northwest under Ben McCollum, then went to Drake, then went to Iowa.
1: Uh-huh.
5: He was picked by Memphis in the first round and then immediately traded to Oklahoma City. I wonder if his game is NBA. I mean, he's a first-round pick, so obviously a lot of people think he is.
1: Was he a guard?
5: Yeah, guard. Yeah, he whipped up on the mules pretty good.
1: Well, Ben McCollum had a lot of guards that whipped up on the mules.
5: That's true. But this one was a first-round draft pick.
1: Yeah, but, I mean, he did have a lot of good guards.
5: Yes, he did. Hey, when McCollum and Coach A battled back in the day, which really wasn't all that long ago, Mules had some pretty good guards, and the Bearcats had some pretty good guards, and we beat them every year. I mean, Coach A was just in his head.
1: Is that right?
5: He just couldn't beat him.
1: Yeah.
5: Couldn't do it. And now things have changed since then. But no, Ben could not beat Coach A. Couldn't do it. And there was some talent.
1: There were a lot of people who couldn't.
5: There was some talent on those two teams.
1: Yes, there was.
5: Northwest and Central Missouri.
1: Yeah.
5: Had some dudes. World Cup news, World Cup games. Portugal beat Uzbekistan 5-0. Ronaldo had two goals.
1: The big news there? What's the big news of that game?
5: Lay it on me.
1: The big news is Ronaldo now has goals in six
5: World Cups,
1: straight World Cups. And he's only 41 years old. But that's kind of old to be running around out there playing
5: soccer. It is. Well, if you kind of watch the game a little bit.
1: Does he kind of cruise a little and wait?
5: Messi and Ronaldo, they do a lot of walking.
1: Do they really?
5: Until it's go time. Until the ball's coming their way or something. Then they turn it up a notch.
1: Well, that's smart.
5: I know.
1: That's smart.
5: Yeah, they're not out there.
1: That's the way I would do it.
5: Well, I know you would. I mean, you're. that's your style.
1: Yeah.
5: A little disappointed. England and Ghana, 0-0.
1: You told me England was going to be pretty good.
5: They are good. I don't know what happened.
1: 0-0.
5: Croatia, Panama. Croatia beat Panama 1-0. Colombia over the Ebola Congo 1-0. Today, Bosnia takes on Qatar. Is it Qatar? Qatar? How do you pronounce that?
1: Qatar.
5: Qatar. Bosnia is minus 255. Heavy favorite. Switzerland and Canada today. That'll be a game.
1: Switzerland win that.
5: They're favored, but they're favored at a plus 140. I might have to go Canada on that deal.
1: Mm-hmm. Okay.
5: Morocco and Haiti. Morocco minus 525, only because Haiti's terrible. Scotland and Brazil. Brazil minus 310. Can the Tartan Army bring them through? Can they do it?
1: Tartan Army.
5: Man, I tell you what.
1: How many teams have many followers come here? A lot of them?
5: Yeah. So, Brazil and somebody else lead that group.
1: And somebody else.
5: With 4 points. Okay. A win and a tie, right?
1: Okay.
5: Scotland has 3 points, so they're, you know, it's going to be.
1: Scotland wins, they get.
5: If I'm Scotland, I'm saying, all right, guys, we got to tie this thing.
1: Yeah.
5: We got to tie. We got to get a point. And, but I read today that each group, the top two qualifiers in each group, make it to the knockout rounds, right?
1: Uh-huh.
5: And then the best eight third-place teams make it.
1: Oh.
5: And right now, Scotland's in the hunt. And I'm rooting. That's my underdog. They got no chance. But when you got a bunch of dudes rolling around in kilts playing the bagpipes, how do you not root for that?
3: Well, I don't.
5: Oh, it's awesome. Know what I'm doing this morning? I'm breaking out YouTube and I'm watching Tartan Army videos. That's
3: Are you really?
5: That's what I'm going to do this morning.
3: Well, I'm going to work.
5: Well, I am too. I'm going to do some other things. But there'll be some Tartan Army in the background.
3: Okay.
5: There's something about the bagpipe and that dun dun dun dun dun dun. You know that when they play that and they're marching, that's big time. I would love to see that in person.
3: I have one word for bagpipes: soulful.
5: Yeah, it's a good word. Yeah,
3: they're soulful.
5: That's right. They
3: really are.
5: No, that's awesome. Chechnya and Mexico tonight. Mexico's -105. NCAA yesterday approved age-based five-year eligibility rule. It's probably going to filter down to Division II. It may filter down to Division II before the season starts.
3: Well, what's age-based?
5: So what you do, this is the crib notes of it. A player gets 5 years of eligibility, right? You can play 5 years.
3: You can.
5: Yeah.
3: Okay.
5: There's no red shirts. There's no more medical red shirts. Nothing.
3: This is firm now?
5: You get 5 years of eligibility.
3: This proposal?
5: No, this passed yesterday.
3: Okay.
5: Came out of committee. It's going to go. But your clock starts when you graduate or turn 19. And then you've got 5 years. That's it.
3: Okay.
5: So your clock starts at 18. You get to go to your...
3: At 18 or 19 now?
5: Well, when 19 or when you graduate high school.
3: Oh, okay. Most of them will be 18.
5: Yeah, so you get 5 years.
3: Okay. I graduated when I was just barely 17.
5: Okay, well, I wonder,
3: what would that give me?
5: I don't know if you are graduating before you're 19. I think it said when you graduate or 19. So if you graduate when you're 17 years old, you got 5 years. You get to play till you're 22, and that's it.
3: That's it. Okay.
5: 5 years. No red shirts. No nothing.
3: Okay.
5: No waivers. You get 5 years. Now, you can play all five.
3: You can. You can play 5 years now.
5: You can play all five.
3: Not limited to four anymore.
5: Mm-mm.
3: Huh. Okay.
5: You can play five.
3: That's firm. Okay. I don't see anything wrong with that, really. Do you?
5: No,
3: that's okay.
5: I mean, it kind of takes my hopes away from playing for Navy in the Army-Navy football game because I'm older than 24.
3: Old. You're too old. Okay.
5: PGA Tour. They got this right. And you and I talked about this. Hopefully your Prevagen's kicking in so you can remember.
3: Okay.
5: But beginning in 2028, they're going to have a two-tier system. You're going to have your... big time, 120 players.
3: The best,
5: 120.
3: Yep.
5: And then you got the Champions League underneath that. All right. So the purses for the main tournament. So they're going to add a bunch of these big time tournaments. They're going to be you know, 20 million plus.
3: Really?
5: And the Champions purses are going to be 4 million. All right.
3: Wow.
5: I love what they're doing though. They're doing the soccer model, relegation. In the 120 players, the top 90 will just advance to next year. The bottom 30 are relegated down to the lower level.
3: And then the top 30
5: from the other one, they earn their way up. So if you're just not playing good, you're relegated. You're down. You go down.
3: But you still have a place to play and still make some money and still live.
5: Yeah, but you're not playing in those $20 million tournaments anymore. No. You're playing down the $4 million tournaments.
3: Which, first place won't be a million.
5: No.
3: It'd be like half a million maybe.
5: Right.
3: 700,000.
5: But you just got to earn your way back up into the other league. Hmm. So I kind of like it. I like relegation. I wish baseball did that. I guess.
3: How would you do it?
5: Baseball. I don't know. It'd be hard.
3: Yeah, it would.
5: You could do it.
3: Yeah, you couldn't do it.
5: But no, it'd be hard.
3: Yeah.
5: I don't know. The Royals get relegated down to the minor leagues. And the frozen iguanas of Florida get bumped up.
3: The frozen iguanas.
5: Yeah, that's what's the cardinal deal down there.
3: Yeah.
5: So you got the Royals now playing in the minors, and the Frozen Iguanas are taking on the Twins. Well, I think that's pretty good. I like it. I like it.
3: For golf, not for baseball.
5: Yeah.
3: Okay.
5: WNBA, Phoenix and the Fever tonight.
3: Last time they played was a couple days ago when the Fever won that one.
5: Tight End University is wrapped up down in Nashville, Tennessee.
3: What is that?
5: It's where all the tight ends get together for a three-day conference, and they talk about strategy. They try to help each other improve. They really work with each other. They call it Tight End University.
3: Yeah.
5: And they had a concert afterwards with Lainey Wilson and Taylor Swift.
3: Oh, Taylor?
5: For the second year in a row, crashed the party.
3: She did, huh?
5: She gets up and goes, her and Lainey are talking, and she goes, we're gonna sing Love Story. A very special tight end has requested this song. And that tight end's name is George Kittle. So here we go.
3: Is that what she did that?
5: Yeah. George Kittle wanted me to sing Taylor Swift. Very special guy. So we're going to get after it.
3: That is funny.
5: Yeah. It's pretty good.
3: That's a sense of humor there.
5: Like oh, yeah. Tay Tay's down, pretty down to earth.
3: Yeah. Oh, that's beautiful.
5: Oh, yeah. So a story. In of course, California.
3: Okay. Weird, huh?
5: So, guy goes camping or driving through a camp area, whatever. And you know they have those, big restrooms, kind of cinder block. And they just got a big hole dug, goes into a hole.
3: Yeah.
5: Which is really and then they throw chemicals in and that kind of stuff.
3: Yeah, yeah.
5: A guy drops his sunglasses they're called vault toilets, into the vault toilet. Tries to get him out and falls in.
3: Seriously?
5: Yeah, guy fell in.
3: I'd leave him there.
5: The guy or the glasses?
3: The glasses.
5: Yeah.
3: I'd go help the guy, but I'm not going after him.
5: So the guy doesn't speak any English.
3: Oh, he doesn't.
5: So this may be an everyday occurrence in Mexico. I don't know. I haven't been there.
3: Yeah.
5: But guy falls in, takes him 15 minutes to get him out. Then the fire department's there, so they hose him off.
3: Not sure I even want to hear the rest of this. Is that it?
5: I mean, do you need anything more than falling into a
3: toilet? No, that's about it.
5: Toilet?
3: Get hosed down. You get
5: out. For your sunglasses?
3: No.
5: Now, I knew a guy, and I read this, and I went, okay, I know a guy.
3: You dropped the phone, probably.
5: Nope, I know a guy.
3: Who knows a guy who had this?
5: I was traveling.
3: Okay.
5: And he used a porta-john.
3: Yeah.
5: All right? And we know how disgusting those are.
3: Oh,
5: just your standard porta-john.
3: They're not very nice.
5: Drops his keys into the porta-john. All right, keys go in. Got to figure out a way to get those out. If not, you're stranded. Found a coat hanger, fished him out of the porta-john. He didn't have to go in. I'm puking the whole time. I'm thinking about puking right now. Just talking about this. I don't know. What would you have to do? What would you have to lose other than keys for you to go diving into a porta-john to get?
3: Nothing. I ain't doing it.
5: Nope.
3: No.
5: Phone doesn't make the list?
3: No.
5: Phone stays.
3: I ain't buying another one.
5: You're going down to T-Mobile and you're just going to say, here's the deal.
3: I got insurance.
5: My phone is a foot and a half deep in someone else's poo, yeah. And I'm not getting it.
3: You're right. Sunglasses, phone, I'm nothing.
5: Nothing.
3: But if you're by yourself and you're out in the middle of nowhere and drop your keys,
5: you got to go fishing.
3: Yeah, you got to figure out something to do here.
5: Whew.
3: Yeah. You just got to be more careful.
5: Well, yeah. So I'm very, every time I use a Port-a-John, which is not very often.
3: Think of that.
5: Now, I did use one. I may have told this story. I don't even know if I want to tell this story.
3: Well, I'm not sure I want you to either.
5: Well, I'll tell it real quick. Uh-huh. So we're going down to do softball in Edmond, Oklahoma for the regional tournament.
3: Yeah.
5: And there's three of us in the car. We're rolling down I-35. We're in Oklahoma. And
3: on the turnpike there, huh?
5: Yeah, and you're going, you know what? I think we better find a spot here pretty quick.
3: Yeah.
5: And someone else goes, yep, I think that's a good idea because we just ate something in it.
3: Yeah.
5: So we see this restrooms, this gas station. So we pull in, and we go running in there. Where's the restroom? Out of order. What?
3: Out of order.
5: What do you mean it's out of order? Both of them? And they go, yeah, they're both out of order. But there's Port-a-Johns out back for the construction crew. You're more than welcome to go use that. Well, at that point in time,
3: it
5: didn't matter.
3: Whatever.
5: You know, let's do this.
3: Yes.
5: Throw up our sleeves. Let's get after it. I opened up that thing, and
3: it was bad. Was it bad?
5: It was unbelievable. It's like they didn't even try to go where you're supposed to go. There's brown stuff all over the walls. And on the floor. But at that point in time, it's...
3: It didn't make any difference.
5: Yeah, throw caution to the wind, baby. We're going. Yeah. And we're, you know, that's it.
3: Yeah.
5: And you just suck it up.
3: And go.
5: And go fast and get out of there. I'm sure everybody has a story like that.
3: Oh, yeah. If you've used many of those, you do, because they're awful.
5: Oh, I know. They are. Just brutal.
3: Yeah.
5: Now, the ones on I-70 headed out to Hays, Kansas, the ones that are built and you stop and walk.
3: Oh, those are okay, aren't
5: pristine.
3: They?
5: Pristine.
3: Yeah.
5: Pristine.
3: Somebody's cleaning them all the time.
5: Oh, yeah. They're nice.
3: Okay.
5: All right.
3: We're done with that, huh?
5: Oh, yeah. See you later.
3: Bye.
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11: 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It could have imploded immediately, right? When the founders affixed their signatures to the Declaration of Independence, and they pledged their lives and their fortunes and their sacred honor to the founding of the new country, they very well could have been signing their own death warrants. And they knew it. Instead, they gave us this inheritance. And people will say, well, what about this? What about that? Yes, our history is imperfect. That is true of every nation and every civilization ever.
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3: From the Cocoa Weather Center, the Warrensburg forecast, chance of showers and thunderstorms today, mainly before 3 p.m., mostly cloudy, high of 82. Tonight, a slight chance of showers and thunderstorms, partly cloudy, low of 65. Tomorrow, still a chance of showers and thunderstorms, partly sunny, high near 80. Thursday night, more of the same. Showers, possibly a thunderstorm. Some of these storms could produce some heavy rainfall, with a low of 66, rainfall amounts between 1 and 2 inches possible on Thursday night. Okay, what do we have here in the way of temperature right now? It says 71. Okay, mostly cloudy now. 71 in the Berg. Where are we? It's about 11 minutes before the hour, something like that. It's Wednesday, June 24th, celebration of the Census Day, International Fairy Day, Museum Comes to Life Day, National Pralines Day, it's a candy, by the way, and Swim a Lap Day, sugary sweet candy. 1953, here's what happened. 1953, here's what happened on this day in 1953.

postpartum depression. 2010, the Twilight Saga Eclipse premiered in L.A., and it was 16 years ago today, 2010, that Apple released the iPhone 4. What are we up to now? 17, I think? Okay, birthdays today. From the music world, we have some of these folks with birthdays. Arthur Brown, remember a song called Fire? That guy, Arthur Brown, he is 84. Colin Blundstone, singer with the Zombies, 81. Mick Fleetwood, drummer, co-founder of Fleetwood Mac, 79. Bassist John Ilsley of Dire Straits is 77. Singer, keyboardist with the group Orchestral Maneuvers in the Dark. Remember them? Andy McCluskey is the guy's name. He's 67. And the bassist with the group Tears for Fears, Kurt Smith, 65. And Solange Knowles, Beyonce's sister, is 40 today. List number two, mainly other folks, actors, actresses, etc. Michelle Lee from Knott's Landing, 84. Actor from the old TV show The Rookies, used to watch all the time. George Stanford Brown is 83. From RoboCop, Star Trek Into Darkness, Naked Lunch. Peter Weller is 79. Actress from RoboCop, Nancy Allen, 76. From Jake and the Fat Man. Remember that TV show? Joe Penny was in that. His birthday is today, and he's 70. Danielle Spencer, actress, veterinarian. That's quite a combination, huh? She's an actress and a veterinarian. Danielle, 61. Sherry Stringfield from ER is 59. Mindy Kaling from The Office, 47. She's also a writer, by the way. Minka Kelly from Friday Night Lights, 46. And Vanessa Ray from Blue Bloods, Pretty Little Liars. She is 45. What do we have shaking in the music world here today? Let's see. 2011, on this date, Beyonce released her fourth studio album. It was called Four. 2010, Lynyrd Skynyrd alum Deborah Jo, she went by JoJo, Billingsley, died at the age of 58. In 2003, Mariah Carey embarked on her first world tour in more than 3 years, starting in Osaka, Japan. 1998, Tanya Tucker filed a $300,000 lawsuit against Capitol Records Nashville, claiming that the label willfully neglected her career. 1992, Billy Joel received his high school diploma from Hicksville High School on Long Island, New York. One more note here. Remember this guy? Don't see too much of him anymore. Garth Brooks, what's he doing now anyway? Back in 1989, Garth Brooks made his Grand Ole Opry debut. I remember years ago he retired, and then a few years later unretired. And I haven't heard from him lately, so we'll just have to find out what happened to old Garth someday, I guess. We're done with that. That's it. History of the day, this 24th day in June. Here's Elvis.

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1: What went way up has come back down. I'm Dave Anthony, Fox News. Oil prices that spiked in the Iran conflict back to where they were before. Brent crude back under $75 a barrel. WTI almost at pre-war levels, down to 71. And early this morning, President Trump posted on Truth Social that big oil companies are not reducing gas prices fast enough and customers are being gouged. Fox Business's Taylor Riggs reports that'll take time.
2: Companies at the pump, like a Chevron at your local corner station, they're dropping prices, but they're also having to refill all of the inventories that were depleted.
1: AAA's national average for regular, still $3.92 a gallon. That's almost a dollar more than before the Iran conflict. And speaking of that, the UN's atomic watchdog says today, despite Iran's denial, the deal with the U.S. does allow for nuclear inspections.
3: I just spoke with President Trump about the situation with Iran and the ongoing negotiations. While the timeline is unclear, President Trump says there is no rush getting these inspectors into the country, but told Fox News that U.S. inspectors will join the IAEA when they ultimately go into Iran to locate this highly enriched uranium that we know is buried deep underground.
1: Fox's Trey Yingston, Tel Aviv. Israel attacked Hezbollah militants again in Lebanon, which Iran demands Israel withdraw from. But the defense minister says they will not do that, even if the U.S. demands it. We've also just learned from U.S. Central Command that the American military went on the attack a few days ago in Syria with an airstrike that killed a senior ISIS terror leader. Now to New York City.
4: Solidarity is the force that we need to vanquish Trump's fascism.
1: Brad Landers, one of three progressives who won Democratic primaries. He beat Congressman Dan Goldman. Daria Liza Avila Chevalier, who led anti-Israel protests at Columbia University, ousted Adriano Espaillat, who was chair of the Congressional Hispanic Caucus. She says they beat the odds again, just like New York City Mayor Zoran Mann. I'm Donnie, the socialist who backed all three winning candidates. 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
1: A week and a half before the big America 250 celebration, President Trump will hold a rally tonight on the National Mall to kick off the Great American State Fair in Washington. But he has a lot on his agenda today before that, including lunch on Capitol Hill with Senate Republicans.
8: The president will join Senate Republicans amid his push for passage of the Save America Act, the new voter ID legislation that would also put restrictions on transgender athletes in female sports and transgender surgeries for minors. But previous efforts to approve the measure have fallen far short in the Senate. President Trump says it's up to Senate Majority Leader John Thune.
9: He's a leader. John's a leader. That's what being as a leader about. Look, we have to be able to get proof of citizenship when you vote. Otherwise, we don't have elections.
8: The session on Capitol Hill also follows several Senate Republicans joining Democrats on a war powers resolution aimed at ending U.S. military action against Iran. At the White House, Jared Halpern, Fox News.
1: Well, after lunch, the president will talk about Iran and keeping the Strait of Hormuz open with NATO leader Mark Rutte at the White House. And Rutte might be glad he's not home in Europe, where they're sweltering in a heat wave.
10: A red heat alert is in place for parts of the United Kingdom. That means there's a high risk to life and substantial disruption. Brits are advised to take immediate action to stay safe. As temperatures climb towards 100 degrees, record-breaking for the month of June, we're told power supplies, phone services and water could be disrupted. French forecasters say conditions are similar to a 2003 heatwave that caused an estimated 80,000 deaths across Europe. Europe is warming at more than twice the global average. In the last week, dozens have drowned, jumping into waters in an attempt to stay cool. Jonathan Savage, Fox News.
1: It was the hottest day ever recorded in France. Got up to 111 degrees in some places. On Wall Street, stock futures are mixed. Down for the Dow, up for the NASDAQ today after a big NASDAQ sell-off. I'm Dave Anthony. This is Fox News.
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11: From the Coco Weather Center, the Warrensburg forecast, chance of showers and thunderstorms today, mainly before 3 p.m., mostly cloudy, high of 82. Tonight, a slight chance of showers and thunderstorms, partly cloudy, low of 65. Tomorrow, still a chance of showers and thunderstorms, partly sunny, high near 80. Thursday night, more of the same. Showers, possibly a thunderstorm. Some of these storms could produce some heavy rainfall with a low of 66. Rainfall amounts between 1 and 2 inches possible on Thursday night.
12: MissouriNet News, I'm Matt Pilger. A St. Louis firefighter is on leave and under investigation after allegedly going number two inside of a food storage area at Lambert International Airport. A Lambert Airport spokesperson tells KMOX Radio the alleged incident is unacceptable and thanks the fire department for removing the firefighter from airport duty. Missouri funding cuts and restrictions could be on the horizon for state departments because of a tighter budget year. During yesterday's State Board of Education meeting, Deputy Commissioner Kyle Cruz said the proposal would underfund K-12 schools by about $190 million.
13: There could be a substantial shortfall.
12: And the University of Missouri will hold a ribbon cutting today for its new Springfield campus. Richard Barron, dean of the MU School of Medicine.
14: We are widening that experience to make the Springfield campus a full four-year medical school.
12: This is Missouri Net.
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11: KOKO News. Good morning again. I'm Marion Woods, and news is brought to you by WarrensburgRadio.com, your source for local news, sports, and information 24 hours a day. Fair sky right now in Warrensburg at 71 degrees with a chance, slim, about 30%. We might get some rain today. Our high is going to be 82 or thereabouts. Missouri State Highway Patrol's Division of Drug and Crime Control, the DDCC, is warning the general public of a recent scam using their image. A recent investigation conducted showed scammers are establishing a relationship with the victim utilizing an online social media chat platform. They build the victim up to make them think the relationship is legitimate. They then contact the victim and advise them that a package is being sent to their residence. While waiting for the package, the victim then receives a fraudulent notice via WhatsApp, which depicts an AI-generated document containing the Highway Patrol's logo. The message claims the package was seized by the patrol's VIP delivery transit program. It then provides information on how to pay for the processing fee utilizing gift cards. Highway Patrol advises residents that there's no VIP delivery transit program, and anyone who has received a similar notice should report it to their local law enforcement agency. Additionally, the Highway Patrol will never solicit funds, demand fines, or request payment for any services provided. They also won't utilize online platforms to communicate with individuals. West Central Independent Living Solutions, or WILS, is proud to announce they have been awarded funding from the Henry County Senior Tax Board to support and expand accessible transportation services for Henry County residents age 60 and older. That funding will help address a critical need in rural communities where transportation barriers often prevent older adults from accessing medical care, grocery stores, pharmacies, community activities, and other essential services. By helping residents reach these destinations safely and affordably, the grant will support independence, health, and quality of life for seniors throughout Henry County. Next meeting for the Johnson County Commission, tomorrow, beginning at 8:30 in the morning, at their temporary headquarters at the former Reese School, 301 West Market Street, Suite 105. Tentative agenda for tomorrow includes at 8:30 consideration of accounts payable, and that'll be followed by a building and grounds update. At 9 a.m., consideration of a request for proposals for propane, and during the day, any other business as presented to the commission could also be considered. Absentee ballots for the August 4th primary election are now available at the Johnson County Clerk's office as of yesterday. County Clerk Diane Thompson says registered voters who will not be at their polling location on the day of the election can vote at the elections office at the Reese Educational Center, 301 West Market. Absentee voting will end at 5 p.m. Monday, August 3rd. The office will also be open from 8 a.m. to noon Saturday, August 1st. Now, applications for mailed absentee ballots must be submitted by 5 p.m. on Wednesday, July 22nd. Thompson also reminds everyone that the last day to register for the August 4th primary election is Wednesday, July the 8th. That's KOKO News this morning. I'm Marion Woods.
0: It's Michael at your Warrensburg Hy-Vee. 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
3: Missouri Net Sports, I'm Bill Pollack. Jack Caglione stayed hot in his hometown of Tampa, hitting two home runs and driving in three runs as the Royals beat the Rays 12-5. Caglione is our Prime Cut Performer of the Week, presented by Missouri's Beef Farmers and Ranchers. Caglione now has six homers in his last five games, 14 on the season, and his nine home runs in June tied for most in the American League. The Royals have hit 15 homers in the last seven games, more more than any team in the majors. Jack Caglione, our Prime Cut Performer of the Week, presented by Missouri's Beef Farmers and Ranchers. The Royals will most likely lose starting pitcher Cole Ragans for the season. He will need surgery to fix his left elbow. The Cardinals were shut out through eight innings. In fact, it was a pitcher's duel. No score going into the ninth. And then Arizona scored four runs, eventually the winning run coming on a passed ball. St. Louis answered with three in the bottom half, but they come up just short. The Blues have traded Jordan Kyrou to Washington for Connor McMichael, the 16th pick in this week's NHL draft, and a prospect. Kyrou leaves St. Louis after seven seasons, 168 goals, 210 assists. He played in 488 games with the Blue Note. Over the past 5 years, he's led the Blues in goals and power play goals. The trade gives the Blues four first-round picks in the upcoming draft and 13 total picks. And Kansas City gearing up for two more World Cup matches tomorrow, Tunisia and the Netherlands. And then on Saturday, Algeria returns to face Austria. Austria holds second place in Group J by goal differential over Algeria. Bill Pollack, Missouri Net.
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0: Celebrate Me Home, title of that. Kenny Loggins, earlier Dion and the Youngbloods as well. Weather's next, Johnson County Today, coming up, school day, folks. From the Cocoa Weather Center, the Warrensburg forecast, chance of showers and thunderstorms today, mainly before 3 p.m., mostly cloudy, high of 82. Tonight, a slight chance of showers and thunderstorms, partly cloudy, low of 65. Tomorrow, still a chance of showers and thunderstorms, partly sunny, high near 80. Thursday night, more of the same. Showers, possibly a thunderstorm. Some of these storms could produce some heavy rainfall with a low of 66. Rainfall amounts between 1 and 2 inches possible on Thursday night.
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0: I thank you and good morning. Dr. Steve Ritter's here, Superintendent, Warrensburg I-6 School District. Hi, Steve.
2: Hey, Woody, how you doing?
0: I'm good, sir. And yourself? I love your shirt. That is a good-looking shirt.
2: Well, thank you. Thank you.
0: Yeah, got a big old Warrensburg Tiger logo on it there.
2: Absolutely. Well, our school store does a great job with our student school store over at the high school.
0: Yeah.
2: They always put together a great line of apparel every year. And so I always make sure I grab one of these polos every year. They go quick, so when you come out in the fall and they get their order in, be sure to check out their booth because they'll have some real nice stuff there.
0: Summer school's underway.
2: Summer school's over. We finished summer school.
0: Me?
2: You know, we don't waste any time.
0: It's over?
2: It's over. Oh. We finished up on Thursday. We do a 4-day week for 4 weeks. So we give Friday off except for we start right after Memorial Day, that the day after Memorial. So we finished school on Wednesday, Thursday, whatever it was, that seems like a month ago.
0: Yeah.
2: And then that following, weekend is the holiday, and then Tuesday through Friday, we get started. So
0: we don't go Fridays, though.
2: So except for that first week, we don't go Fridays. So, yeah, so it's so we're actually done. We actually had it was a good summer school. We actually had more students overall as a district. We had more students this year than we did last year, and we had more last year than the year before. So we're excited that kids are coming out and engaging with our teachers and being able to do some supplemental learning in some cases. And for others, it's to kind of help them get ready for that next grade level.
0: Used to be summer school was kind of a penalty.
2: Yeah, no, you know, we...
0: Am I right on that? Doing well during the normal year, you had to go take some summer school classes.
2: Yeah, you know, especially at the secondary level, even when I was, you know, had mentioned to you that I used to be, you know, an assistant principal back in the day in Clinton, and
0: yeah.
2: I mean, that's only throwing it back 17 years ago or so. But yeah, it was seen more as a penalty type thing, and now we've been able to, and this is across the state, schools have been able to become a lot more proactive and offer more things. So we have students that, high school students that jump on the opportunity and say, hey, I want to get my personal finance class out of the way. I want to get my health class out of the way, which are required for graduation. And it doesn't sound like a big deal to get a full credit. Those are each semester classes. It doesn't sound like a big deal to get a full credit out of the way early. But what it does is it allows students to be able to have more options to choose the classes they want to take. And when you're in a scenario and you're going, man, I really want to take both of these classes, but there's, you know, but I may only have to choose one or the other if I don't do, you know, a health class this summer.
0: Yeah.
2: Now it gives them the opportunity to take both those classes based on the school schedule. So it allows more flexibility for our students, which means that their learning can be more customized to make them more ready for whatever they want to do after high school.
0: Summer school is usually how many classes, how many periods or whatever, what do you call it?
2: It looks a little different. So like if you're on the high school side, you may just take one or two classes.
0: Okay.
2: Typically it's going to be, for the most part, it's going to be one class for the summer school.
0: Okay.
2: We offer some classes online, some are in person. Whereas at the middle school and the elementaries, it's still an all-day type of activity, largely because we know transportation can be a challenge for those families because the students don't drive. On the high school side, we can have them drive, and so that it's a lot easier to be able to be a little bit more flexible with those schedules. But we also know that our students are participating in school sports and activities. They're working over the summer. There's a lot of things that are going on. So I think our high school team has done a really good job of building summer school opportunities that fit the flexibility for our students. They can do some online learning. They get some time face-to-face with their teachers. Some of them are hybrid, so you come to class for so many days, and then you do so many, and then you have so many online assignments, and then you come back and meet face to face for a day the following week, and then you have a week where you do online. So they have a really nice mix, so it really fits for a variety of students.
0: Do you run bus routes in the summer?
2: We don't. We don't run bus routes except for students that we need to do that for special education.
0: Oh, that's it.
2: That's okay. That's it. Yep.
0: What's going on right now at Martin Warren? Is it fixed?
2: Yeah,
0: we had a problem there.
2: We did. Martin Warren is about done. So you know, just a refresher for folks. So we had an adult in the building that shared a concern with us that they had brought some at home kits.
0: Had some radon or something.
2: Yeah. Like so they had a radon kit that scored very high in that particular room. And so then we hired somebody from the outside to come in and do testing. Problem that we ran into is that we tested over spring break when our HVAC system was down, and the number one way to mitigate radon is air circulation. And so we had a buildup of radon. It's not saying that radon's not there. Radon's everywhere. There's radon in this building. It's about it's about balancing those levels to get below the desired threshold of 4.0 on their scores. Okay. And so we had rooms down in the basement of Martin Warren that when we tested the first time, we're anywhere from 10 to right around 30.
0: I mean, way too much.
2: Way too much. Way too high. So it's absolutely things that needed to be addressed. Uh-huh. And so we moved everybody out of the basement and said, hey, we're not going to be down there anymore. We had five classrooms on the first floor that tested between 4.4 and 5.6. And when we talked to the experts, they're like, if you didn't have your air circulating, those scores are going to drop no problem. You know, now that you have the air flowing and everything. So they came back in and did a retest with everything in operation like it should be, and all five classrooms went down under one. So so when the systems are in place, the first and the second floor were much better. We continue to keep students out of the downstairs levels. We also had some concerns about mold, so we did some air quality tests in the building, and they didn't find black mold, but what they did find was they were found several places in the building where there was a lot of high allergens that are common, whether they're indoor or they're outdoor. And so the recommendation from the hygienist was to go through and to do that mitigation as well, to thoroughly clean those classrooms and those spaces. And so we did that. We had I think it was two spaces that had extremely high elevations, and then three or four that had high elevate or that were slightly elevated. And so we got those places taken care of. But we still had, we went to test again, and the numbers didn't come down as far as they wanted in a couple areas. So we literally had to tear out flooring and all sorts of stuff out of a couple of spaces, a couple offices and spaces. No, well, I mean, just it's those common spores. Like where you walk outside. I mean, in all honesty, if you're outside at a t-ball game right now, you're breathing in levels that are just as high or higher than what we had in our problem areas.
0: Oh, really?
2: Okay. It's just that you want your indoor quality to be better than your outdoor quality, if the same or better. And so, so we went through and we did all that. Of course, what did they find in a 100-plus-year-old building? When they kind of started tearing away the flooring, found a couple layers of asbestos. There was a couple layers of floor tile that go back. And so then we had to do asbestos mitigation, and they tested for asbestos every time that they tore into anything in the building. This was the first time that the only place that they were doing any work that had to be addressed. And so we got that done, and that delayed the project just a little bit, because then we had to find a vendor and get pricing, and then they had to come and do the work. So we weren't just waiting on the cleaning company to do their work. Then we were waiting on the asbestos company, mitigation company, to take care of it. So the good news is that everything is cleaned. Everything is good to go. We were able to have students back in the building on those first two floors for the last 4 or 5 days of school. So
0: yeah, no, you didn't get them back in there till very late.
2: It was very late, and we can't. And I'll just tell you, Woody, we sure appreciate Northside Christian Church and First Baptist Church. They opened their doors. They allowed our students to be there. We had two grade levels over at First Baptist Church, and we had a grade level over at Northside Christian Church. And we just sure appreciate them being so accommodating and helpful, so that we could have a safe place for our students to come back together and learn. You know, we had a number of places that reached out to us. Our goal was to try to put as many students into as few places as possible.
0: And you had to use two.
2: Just because you think about our specials teachers and our special education teachers who have to service so many students, and they can't necessarily travel to, you know, four different places in a day to try to get to provide all the services that we need to provide when school is open. So we really appreciate them opening their doors. So the air quality stuff is all taken care of, and actually we have been taken care of. We've been going through, and they've done the radon mitigation at Martin Warren, where they have basically put in a system underneath the building. So radon basically seeps up from the ground.
0: Yeah.
2: And then it gets into any cracks, any sewer lines, any openings that you might have in a foundation. It just kind of seeps through. And then if you don't have good airflow, it just stays. So what they do is they basically create this air trap underneath the building, and they collect the radon that's coming up from the ground, and they just kick it out the sides of the building, you know, down by the foundation to not let it go into the building. So so they've put that in, and so we'll be doing testing to confirm that it's done exactly what we need it to do, and make sure that we'll be ready to open back up for the fall and have the whole building ready and to move forward. And so we're in a group where it's in a good spot there. It's all cleaned up and ready. It'll be ready to go.
3: Like I said, Martin Warren is good to go.
2: You know, we're you know, it's great to have everything back in place, have everybody back in the schools, and be able to be back in the buildings. And of course, we're adding a new building that's going online as well.
0: Talk about that. Wind us up with that.
2: Yeah, big thank you to everybody who came out. We had several hundred people that came out to the grand opening and ribbon cutting for the Morris L. Collins Early Childhood Center. It was great to have the Collins family there. It was great to have Mayor Euler there to do a proclamation. We had our faculty and staff that are going to open the building were there. All of our construction partners were represented. It was just a great event all around. And so we're real excited about being able to open that building. We're getting down to the point. We only have a few spots left for enrollment. The percentage of spots that are going to be available, it's on the fringe there. So if anybody is looking to get a child or a grandchild into the Early Childhood Center for next year, now is the time to get enrolled and to get moving on that, because it's almost full. We're really? Getting close. We're getting close to actually having to create a waiting list. The goal was that the expansion would take care of the waiting list that we've had over the years.
0: Yeah.
2: And so, but with the new building, I think it's sparked a lot of interest in our community and others. Preschool education is technically open enrollment. So while Warrensburg residents get the priority, we could, if we had open spots, we could also take people from other communities just for preschool. They wouldn't be able to go to kindergarten in Warrensburg, but they would be able to come to us. And one of the nice things too is the preschool education, a lot of that is just going to pay for itself. So our early childhood special education, we receive funding to be able to cover those costs. So if a preschooler participates in the special education program, then that gets covered. Otherwise, if a child qualifies for free reduced lunch, their family would qualify for free and reduced lunch. There's no tuition cost, and we get reimbursed from the state. If they don't qualify for free and reduced lunch, then the family does pay a tuition. Yeah. So it's great that we have revenue sources that are specifically dedicated to being able to operate that building.
0: Is the whole staff hired there now? Everybody? Have you?
2: Yes.
0: You taking care of that?
2: I believe that we hired our last paraprofessional maybe at the last board meeting or the board meeting before.
0: Yeah.
2: We're set there.
0: You're ready to go.
2: We are. You know, Ms. Fox and her team, they are they're excited. They're looking forward to it. And we can't wait to have students in the door on August 25th.
0: Good to see you, sir.
2: Good to see you, Woody. Thanks so much for having me.
0: Thank you. Dr. Steve Ritter, the superintendent of Warrensburg R6, visiting with us here today on Johnson County Today.
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3: From the Coco Weather Center, the Warrensburg forecast, chance of showers and thunderstorms today, mainly before 3 p.m. Mostly cloudy, high of 82. Tonight, a slight chance of showers and thunderstorms, partly cloudy, low of 65. Tomorrow, still a chance of showers and thunderstorms, partly sunny, high near 80. Thursday night, more of the same. Showers, possibly a thunderstorm. Some of these storms could produce some heavy rainfall with a low of 66. Rainfall amounts between 1 and 2 inches possible on Thursday night. And we're back to Johnson County today on COCO. We're going to talk election stuff now, I think. Because that's when Diane Thompson shows up, our county clerk. How you doing, Diane?
4: I'm good. How are
3: you? What
4: did
3: you bring with you anyway?
4: I brought my longtime friend and neighbor, Monda Reynolds, and she's here representing People Over Politics.
3: Oh, hi, Monda. How are you?
5: I'm good. How are you?
3: I'm good. Thank you. Thanks for coming.
5: Absolutely.
3: Where are we going to start? I know yesterday was the first day that absentee ballots were
4: available? We started absentee voting yesterday.
3: Okay. Did you have anybody vote yet?
4: Like two people.
3: Two people?
4: Okay. Two people that came in person, and we mailed out a little over 100 mail-in absentee ballots.
3: Already?
4: Yep.
3: Okay. Yeah. Do you expect to get a lot of that?
4: Yeah. I mean, yes. I feel like there will be. I feel like once we start the no-excuse absentee voting, that's when we'll really see things pick up.
3: How much different is that? What's the difference between?
4: Well, the difference is you just come in and it's almost like having a polling place open for 2 weeks, except it's in our office. You just come in and you don't have to give an excuse. You just sign a piece of paper saying you're voting absentee and you promise not to also try to go vote again at the polls. And then you vote. And then you're done and you don't have to worry about it.
3: All right. Monda, what's your organization about?
5: Our organization is to educate, advocate, and facilitate. Basically,
3: says it right on the shirt.
5: It does. Yeah. We've been handing out the four amendments that we're going to be voting on in August.
3: Okay.
5: Just kind of like letting people know what they're going to be voting for and not trying to persuade one way or the other, but what a yes vote actually means, what a no vote actually means. So just trying to educate people and let them know what's on the ballot and encourage them to get out and vote.
3: And then vote the way they've.
5: Correct.
3: Okay,
5: yeah.
3: That's cool.
5: Yeah, so just, educate people and anything that we feel like people need clarification on, we want to try to help with that.
3: How are you doing it?
5: So I've been going to the farmer's market on Saturday mornings and just meeting and greeting people and talking to them, and they've been very, very receptive about it. We also have it on our Facebook page, our Twitter page, our Instagram. I think we do that as well. I don't handle any of that part of it because,
3: more people handling that, huh?
5: Yes. Okay. Yeah. So anyway, it's been just feel like one more of those ways that we can help maybe.
3: How long has this group been in business? People Over Politics.
5: Just a little over a year.
3: Okay.
5: And I feel like we're just kind of starting to get our feet wet and finding more things that we can do to help the community.
3: That's a great idea, right?
5: Well, thank you. Yeah. Appreciate that.
3: I think it is.
4: And they focus more on more than just elections. You know, I follow their Facebook page and, they're putting out the agendas for the city council meeting and the school board meeting and just trying to get people involved in a wide variety of things in the community.
3: I got a question for you. It just came to mind just now.
4: In the community.
3: I got a question for you. It just came to mind just now.

0: subscribe, and it'll be a notification will be sent to you. Hey, the agenda's up, and
1: Then I'll have to go get it.
0: Honestly, we haven't tested it out yet. We don't know what the other end looks like. So you do that and let me know.
2: Okay. I heard it's very user friendly.
0: Yes, it's mobile friendly. It works great on your phone. But yeah, there's a lot of valuable information on the website now.
1: It's for anybody who wants the information.
0: Yes.
1: It's not just media.
0: Correct. Okay. Correct. Cool. And we had a substantial list of people. We emailed the agenda to all the elected officials and to you as media and just random people that, you know, wanted it emailed to them. And now they can just go and view it themselves and have it sent to them automatically.
1: I've got it up on my computer in the other office. So I'll need to go in there and fill out the information you need, I guess. You have to fill that out. Okay.
0: The other thing on the website is sample ballots. So sample ballots are ready and available.
1: Okay.
0: It's going to look a little different this time as to how you're going to view your sample ballot. We have tied in with the Secretary of State's website. So when you click on that little button on the website that says sample ballot lookup, you're actually going to be redirected to the Secretary of State's website. And you're going to need to put in first and last name, date of birth, last four of social, because we want to make sure you're looking at the actual candidates and issues that you're eligible to vote on specifically.
1: Okay.
0: And so you'll do that, and then it'll pull up your districts, and it won't look like the PDF of the sample ballot that we've always done.
1: Mm-hmm.
0: But it will list all of the candidates and issues that you're eligible.
1: You'll see it in a different form.
0: You'll see it in a different layout, but it's all there. Same information. But if you want a sample ballot, just reach out to the elections office. They can call 660-747-7414. Come by, pick one up in person. We're still at reschool, and we will be at reschool through the November election for the elections office.
1: Oh, you will be?
0: Yeah.
1: You won't move back to the
0: courthouse?
1: We don't want
0: to, no, because
1: that.
0: Moving was probably going to happen after absentee voting starts for November.
1: Uh-huh.
0: So we're going to stay in one place so people don't think we're, you know.
2: And we'll probably be passing out the sample ballots as well from now on so people can take a look at them.
1: Okay.
0: The whole ballot.
1: On Saturday mornings?
2: Yep, on Saturday mornings. Mm-hmm. And then I'm guaranteeing you we will have a sample ballot on our Facebook page as well so people can look at it.
1: Okay. The Facebook page is what? People Over Politics?
2: People Over Politics, yes.
1: Okay, what's next? What do we need to tell everybody they need to know here with the election coming up?
2: Please talk about election safety, because we had Diane out to speak about the election process, and I learned how secure it actually is. There are so many people who talk about election fraud and all this stuff going on, and after hearing Diane speak, I don't know how anything could happen like that.
1: Yeah, I understand that too.
0: Yeah.
1: Yes.
0: So, I mean, we do every facet of the election in a bipartisan manner. We always have, Republicans and Democrats in equal number helping to do everything, every step of the way. On the county clerk Facebook page, I've got a post that has all of the important voter dates. But then there's another important election date slide that talks about the public test and the post test and the verification board, when those occur, where they're at, kind of a little synopsis of what they are. And those are all open and available to the public to come and view and ask questions and see the process and maybe even get involved as a bipartisan member of one of those teams.
1: I even got an email, I think yesterday, reminding me of when you're going to test the machine. Right?
0: Yeah. Yeah. That's what. Yeah, July 30th. That's the Thursday before the election, 8:30 in the morning, reschool. We do the public test of the voting machines. We test all 10 of the tabulators that go out to the polls. We test our central count scanner that counts the mail-in ballots. We seal everything up, record all those seals, bag them up, and get them ready to send to the polls, and then we don't touch them again until they go out to the polls on Monday.
1: Do you usually have a lot of people show up for that?
0: No,
1: I wouldn't think there would be.
2: It's a lot of work.
0: Yeah,
2: it is a lot of work. She discussed at our meeting how much work it is. Yeah. It takes dedicated people, and I'm so thankful that they're there.
0: Yeah.
1: How long does it take to do that?
0: The public test can take, we start at 8:30, and we might be done by 11:30 or 12.
1: Oh, that's longer than I thought.
0: Yeah, it takes

0: little while because you run a test deck of ballots through, you verify your results, you seal up, put all the seals on in the different places that they go, record them. I mean, it's a lot of work, but it's worth it, and it has to be done. Yeah.
1: One of the things that we want to make sure people over politics know is if they think that something isn't on the up and up when they go to vote, what they should do about that. Like if they think that somebody's trying to persuade them one way or the other, or there's something maybe not the way it's supposed to be.
2: They need to tell somebody?
1: They need to tell somebody.
2: Yeah.
1: And Diane, what's the number they should call if they think something like that is going on?
0: Yeah, so the first step, when they come into the poll, depending on who they think the issue is with, you know, if there's somebody outside that's doing something,
2: electioneering too close,
0: or trying to bring stuff into the poll, tell one of the election judges right there.
2: Okay.
0: If it's something, a bigger issue that they feel like it needs to be kind of escalated a little bit, they need to call our office, that 660-747-7414 number. Go to our website if they're not, if you're not writing that number down right now, go to our website. It's all over the website how to contact us. Come to Reese, visit with us, tell us what's going on, tell us your concerns, and then we'll go from there. I usually go to every polling location on election day, and then I have staff members that go to every polling location on election day. So chances are one of us, if there's a situation that we need to come to a poll, we can get there pretty quickly.
2: Do you ever have any of those situations?
0: No,
2: I mean,
0: we always have issues with electioneering, and we've had to pull campaign signs or ask people to leave the property or move back from the, they're too close, so they have to move back. And our office only controls 25 feet to the door, and then anything beyond 25 feet out elsewhere on the property, that's the property owner's responsibility. But if they, delegate us as having the ability to act on their behalf, then, we would remove them. We've had to get law enforcement involved a time or two.
2: Yeah.
0: So.
2: Yeah. You said you have Democrats, Republicans, mixture at mm-hmm. all your polling. Mm-hmm. How many polling locations do you have?
0: So, and across the county, we have 10.
2: 10 mm-hmm. across the county.
0: Mm-hmm.
2: Now, how many people in your organization do you have a mixture as well? Some Republicans, some Democrats. Do you know even?
1: I don't even know, actually.
2: That's good.
1: Yeah.
0: Yeah.
1: Yeah. Okay. Again, we're a nonpartisan group just trying to help the community the best we can. We want people to know, do not be afraid to vote. Please get out and vote. Yeah. And I know that, again, I learned that Diane and her staff, will go to hospitals. If people are in the hospital and want to vote and can't get there, and to nursing homes, mm-hmm. and it's just unbelievable. So reach out if you can't get to the polls. There's always somebody that can come and get you and take you there, and just get out and voice your opinion.
2: Do you think we're going to have a lot of turnout, a good turnout? August?
0: With all of these constitutional amendments, yes, I do.
2: And with all this what's going on in Washington,
0: yeah,
2: that's going to help.
0: Yeah, I really do. We've got 4 constitutional amendments. And I really, really encourage everyone, view your sample ballot, educate yourself on what these amendments are. There's a candidate forum at the American Legion on July 29th at 5:30 p.m. We'll have the 5th Congressional District. We'll have the 54th and 57th State Representative Districts. I can bring sample ballots there. Educate. I can't stress that enough, because people need to know and understand what they're voting on when they go to the poll. And there's going to be a lot of noise between now and August 4th.
1: Absolutely.
0: Vote this way, vote that way. And people need to research and decide for themselves how they want to vote, not just listen to the commercial on TV and assume that that is accurate information.
2: If they're not registered to vote, you have a little time yet to do that, do
0: mm-hmm.
2: you not?
0: July 8th.
2: July 8th. That's not too far off.
0: It's not too far off, but they can register in person. They can register online. They can register. We have locations all over the county where we have voter registration applications set up. Okay. They would have to mail those in.
2: Okay.
0: Plenty of time to get it done. And I would encourage, if you are not yet 18 but will be 18 on or close to Election Day, register now, even though you're not 18.
2: You can do it now.
0: The 17 and a half year olds can register, and then that way they don't miss out on the opportunity to vote in August or November when they finally do turn 18.
2: They can go to the Secretary of State's website and register too, right? Mm-hmm. Okay. Thank you, ladies.
1: Thank you.
0: Thank you.
2: Our county clerk, that's your correct title,
0: yes.
2: I guess. How long have you been county clerk, Diane?
0: I'm in my 16th year.
2: Oh, boy.
0: And I've been with the county 29 years.
1: Wow.
2: It's been a while.
0: I know.
2: Monta Reynolds, too, with People Over Politics.
1: People Over Politics. Yes, sir.
2: Thank you. Guys.
1: Thank you.
2: Yeah. Have a great day. Thanks
1: you too.
2: For coming.
0: Thanks,
2: bye-bye.
0: Woody.
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4: A pre-America 250 celebration. I'm Dave Anthony, Fox News. President Trump will hold a big rally this evening on the National Mall in Washington to kick off the Great American State Fair. But before that, he'll meet with NATO's leader discussing Iran.
5: He started the day on the phone with our colleague Trey Yingst, pushing back on Iran's denials that they're not allowing nuclear inspectors. The president told Trey that U.S. inspectors will join the IAEA, but there's no rush to get them in. He also revealed that the sanctions relief that was announced earlier this week will go toward about $500 million worth of U.S. goods for the Iranian people.
4: Fox's Jackie Heinrich at the White House, where early this morning the president posted on Truth Social, oil companies are gouging customers, not bringing gas prices down fast enough, as the price of one type of oil, Brent, is now back to the level it was before the Iran conflict. But at the pump, gas is still almost a dollar higher. Republican Congressman Dan Muser tells Fox,
6: gas stations are not stabilized yet with their pricing. They're uncertain about the future. The president's not uncertain about what tomorrow is going to bring. So he's telling them, lower it, because I assure you those $73 barrels of oils are going to stay consistent.
4: President Trump will have lunch with some Republicans on Capitol Hill the day after he called four GOP senators losers for joining Democrats approving a war powers resolution aiming to limit the president in Iran. But it's non binding, and he calls the resolution meaningless. While the military has stopped attacking Iran, U.S. Central Command reports this morning an American airstrike in Syria has killed a senior ISIS terror leader. Congress is going to get more socialists.
7: Let's hear it for a politics. For a politics that will never forget working people.
4: New York City Mayor Zoran Mamdani, after three progressives he backed, won Democratic primaries for Congress, ousting two House incumbents, Dan Goldman and Adriano Espaillat, who's the chair of the Congressional Hispanic Caucus. All three primary winners are expected to win those House seats facing Republicans in very heavy Democratic districts. 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
4: There are gains on Wall Street. The Dow's up 100 points. The NASDAQ is gaining 55. The S&P 500 adding 21. As prices keep rising in the housing market and mortgage rates are at highs for the year, President Trump will today sign a housing bill that passed the House and Senate with bipartisan support. GOP Congressman French Hill tells Fox Business,
11: we wanted to produce a conservative, supply-side-oriented housing bill in this Congress that reduces red tape, cuts bureaucracy around housing.
4: One of the provisions prevents private equity and institutional investors from buying single-family homes. There's a social media settlement in California preventing another trial related to teen mental health problems.
12: Attorneys revealing Google's YouTube has reached an undisclosed settlement with a minor who accused the platform of negatively impacting mental health. This would have been the second California state trial accusing tech companies of intentionally creating addictive features that led to harms, including anxiety and depression. A jury jury in Los Angeles, previously finding YouTube and Meta liable. Addressing the settlement, a rep for Google tells local media this matter has been amicably resolved and our focus remains on building age-appropriate products and parental controls. A lawyer for the plaintiff says YouTube's decision to resolve this case before having to face a jury speaks for itself, adding the tide of the law and public opinion are shifting. Kristen Goodwin, Fox News.
10: At soccer's World Cup, history will be on display when Scotland plays Brazil in Miami today.
13: With the world's oldest soccer ball in attendance, the ball was found in Scotland's Stirling Castle in the 1970s behind wood panelling in what was once the Scottish Queen's bedchamber. It's been scientifically dated to the mid-1500s. Stitched leather with a pig's bladder interior, the ball's on loan this week at Florida's Coral Gables Museum.
10: That's Jonathan Savage. I'm Dave Anthony, and this is Fox News.
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2: From the Cocoa Weather Center, the Warrensburg forecast, chance of showers and thunderstorms today, mainly before 3 p.m., mostly cloudy, high of 82. Tonight, a slight chance of showers and thunderstorms, partly cloudy, low of 65. Tomorrow, still a chance of showers and thunderstorms, partly sunny, high near 80. Thursday night, more of the same. Showers, possibly a thunderstorm. Some of these storms could produce some heavy rainfall, with a low of 66, rainfall amounts between 1 and 2 inches possible on Thursday night.
15: MissouriNet News, I'm Matt Pilger. A St. Charles business has sued Missouri Attorney General Catherine Hanaway's office for going after gas station slot machines. Tuner's Bar and Grill accuses Hanaway of overstepping. In the lawsuit, the bar owner says Hanaway does not have legal standing to get rid of the machines because the Missouri legislature has failed to pass a law to regulate or ban them. Missouri funding cuts and restrictions could be on the horizon for state departments because of a tighter budget year. During yesterday's State Board of Education meeting, Deputy Commissioner Kyle Cruz said the proposal would underfund K-12 schools by about $190 million.
16: There could be a substantial shortfall.
15: University of Missouri is holding a ribbon-cutting today for its new Springfield campus. Richard Barron, dean of the MU School of Medicine.
17: And we know that where doctors train is where they tend to practice. So it's a stickiness factor.
15: This is Missouri Net.
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2: And we're back to Johnson County today. Here, coming up on 10 past 9 o'clock, Drew Shanks joins us for our second visit. He was here 2 weeks ago?
22: About a month ago, probably.
2: Seems like only yesterday.
22: Yeah, though, it does.
2: Drew is with Shelter Insurance. You have your own agency here in Johnson County, Warrensburg. How do you call it?
22: Warrensburg. Yeah.
2: Okay. How long have you been in insurance biz?
22: Well, in August will be 15 years.
2: Started when you were 2.
22: Yeah, that's right.
2: That looks so young. That's right. Me. I mean, it's just crazy. When you get as old as I am, everybody's young.
22: Those yeah. Guys.
2: Do you sell more life, home, auto? Which one gets most of your attention?
22: Probably the auto insurance.
2: Auto insurance.
22: Yep. Everybody's got a car or multiple cars. And
2: yeah, two or three of them.
22: Yeah, and if you have kids like we do, we've got a couple young drivers at our house. So it adds to the
2: Does it cost more for a young driver?
22: It does. Yep.
2: It does.
22: Yeah, the young drivers, you know, they're just learning how to drive. And
2: they have more accidents?
22: Statistically, they do, yeah. That's
2: more than Grandpa would, huh?
22: Well, it depends, I guess. Depends what Grandpa we're talking about.
2: But, it does?
22: Yeah. But, the young drivers, they're typically, you know, learning how to drive and navigate and, you know, usually have a little something happen here or there, it seems like. But, you know, as you get older and more experienced, you know, rates go down. And
2: does that change your rate, an accident? If I go out here and, run into a deer.
22: It can. So there's.
2: It can change your rate.
22: Yeah. So, depends on what it is. Usually, like comprehensive claims, like a deer, those are non-chargeable.
2: Yeah.
22: But if you know, are an at-fault accident, rear end somebody, something like that, you know, that can.
2: That makes a difference.
22: It can. Yeah. It depends on how long you've. There's so many different factors. You know, you have like you see the accident forgiveness and, you know, that kind of thing on TV, and it's very similar, you know, to what we do. So if you've been there a long time with no accidents and, you know, you kind of get a mulligan, you know, get a freebie or something like that. But
2: I like those mulligans.
22: Yeah. Like we could all use a few of those.
2: Yeah. Tore up a deer here not too long ago.
22: Yeah.
2: Well, it didn't kill him.
22: Yeah. They're pretty tough.
2: It must be. This deer ran into me, so I shouldn't have been charged anything.
22: You know, that happens more often than you would think. People, they run.
2: I didn't hit the deer. It hit me.
22: No, they do that. They'll just run right into the side of your car.
2: Yeah.
22: It's crazy.
2: Yeah. Tore up the whole side. Front side,
22: and they do a lot of money worth of damage.
2: Yeah, I hit one back in 1969. Yeah, that's the year it was. Tore up three sides of my car. The front, it spun around the side and hit the right side, and then it spun again apparently and tore up part of the back end of it.
22: One accident. I've seen that happen too. It's pretty wild.
2: Well, that's crazy. Got to be look out for those. If you see one around anywhere, slow down because they're going to jump into your vehicle.
22: Oh yeah, I don't know why I don't know if it's the headlights or what, but they seem like they wait till you get right there and then they want to dart out in front of you. So
2: this was like 2 o'clock in the morning. Years ago. Health insurance. You sell a lot of health insurance?
22: I don't. We're more focused on the. They call it property casualty in life.
2: Oh, okay.
22: So,
2: but does Shelter have life insurance, or just is it your choice what you do?
22: Shelter has life insurance. They do, you know, home, auto, life, commercial, farms, you know,
2: not
22: things
2: health.
22: Like that. We don't do health.
2: Not at all.
22: We broker that out if I have somebody that needs it, but that's not our main focus. And especially with all the rules and regulations changing every year, it seems like.
2: Oh, yeah.
22: I like to stay away from it.
2: It's your choice, though, to stay away from it, then.
22: On that one, I can, because, you know, it's not directly through Shelter, so I would have to go through a third party for that. So.
2: Okay, I got you.
22: I'm the middleman.
2: What about life? How much of that is... Not as many people buy life insurance anymore as they used to, do they?
22: Well, it just kind of depends. I think everybody could use it. Everybody needs it. You know, whether it's you have a family or something, or, you know, you owe money on loans, your car, your home, things like that. You know, if you leave, you know, if something were to happen and, you know, say if I were to pass, you know, we would have, you know, whatever bills and final expenses to pay. And, you know, my wife.
2: Is that what most people use it for? Is that?
22: Yeah. Income replacement, final expenses, those kind of things. Yeah. It kind
2: rather
22: of depends.
2: Than buy $1 million policy.
22: Well, actually, the million-dollar policies are actually becoming more common, you know, with the...
2: Are they really?
22: Yeah, with the price of everything. You know, if you do, you know, five times your income plus final expenses and things like that, I mean, it can easily
2: get up to that level,
22: get pretty high. And then, you know, if you have more kids or more debt, you know, the people are buying, you know, $500,000 homes, and, you know, you want to make sure those things are covered, and you don't want to have to leave, you know, I don't want to leave... A mortgage to my wife and kids, you know, if something were to happen to me.
2: So that takes care of it.
22: Yeah, it can.
2: Take care of the mortgage and burial expenses.
22: Yeah.
2: About take care of it then.
22: Yeah, it can. And then if, you know, depending on what type of lifestyle somebody has, you know, if they say they have a stay-at-home spouse, and, you know, if I'm the primary income, you know, if my wife, we don't want to have to change our lifestyle or whatnot, or, you know, wait till the kids grow out, grow up and get out of the house, you know, you can make sure you have enough money to kind of get them off to college and, you know, kind of set off on the right foot.
2: Your office is where?
22: Well, it is now at 604 North McGuire.
2: We moved. Last time we were here, you were changing.
22: I was about to move, and we did move. So about 3 weeks ago, so we're in the new location. It's about 400 feet down from my old one, so it's pretty easy to find. But, yeah, we're getting settled in. And
2: what's
22: really
2: the address?
22: 604 North McGuire.
2: 604 North McGuire. Okay.
22: It was 616. Now we're at 604. So just a few doors down.
2: Phone number there in case somebody wants to call you?
22: 660-747-7106.
2: 7106.
22: That's right.
2: And I imagine I could just go to the internet and look up everything I need to know about Drew Shanks and Sheldon Church.
22: You don't want to believe everything you read online, but you can you can probably find it there.
2: Do you have a website? Do you do Facebook?
22: Or? Yeah, I'm more of a scroller than a poster on social media, but you've got my Facebook page, and you know we have my agent website on Shelter Insurance, so you can go on there and click Find Your Agent, put it in there, and it'll pull up.
2: Oh, really?
22: Pull up everybody in the area, and you can you look me up that way. But Google's pretty hard to beat. You know, you can just
2: Google knows everything.
22: They do, yeah.
2: They do pretty much. So if I want to say Warrensburg Shelter Insurance,
22: I'll pop right up.
2: You'll be there.
22: I should be. Yeah, I hope so. Unless
2: should be. Anything else you want to tell us today about insurance? What do I need to know?
22: Well, you know, a lot of people don't even know what coverage they have, you know, so they just go and say, I need full coverage on my car, I got a loan, and they don't know, you know, what the liability limits, deductibles, I mean, there's so many different factors, you know, when somebody says full coverage.
2: Do you have to educate about everybody who wants to buy insurance?
22: I try to, you know, I kind of try to give them the information laid out in front of them and let them decide what they want to do, and, you know, if they, like, what's your recommendation?
2: How much deductible do I need?
22: And, like, you know, what does the price do if I change my deductible? Or, you know, why do I not want state minimum limits on liability? And why do I want to increase that? You know, those type of things. And I'll kind of give them different scenarios of things that have happened to people in the past that they may want to increase that limit, you know, in case something happens.
2: Okay. Where do you get all your information?
22: Well,
2: where's that information you have that you give to me? Where does that come from?
22: Well, of course, I'm licensed through the state. You know, I've got to take my state exam, you know, when I first started, and I've got continuing education every couple of years. We've got to, you know, keep all that training up and things like that.
2: There's a procedure, isn't there?
22: Right, yeah. So, you know, it just kind of depends on, you know, what we're talking about. And each company has some, you know, different policy types and different things like that. So, but I've been doing it long enough that, you know, a lot of the policies I write on, you know, on a regular basis, I'm pretty familiar with. You know, we do quite a bit of business.
2: Do you have help?
22: I do. So I've got two part-time employees at the office.
2: Do they sell as well, or is that on you?
22: Well, you know, it kind of starts with me. You know, my name's on the sign, so I'm kind of responsible. But one of my employees is licensed, so she's able to sell and write policies and quote and do that kind of thing. And the state's pretty strict on what you can and can't do with your insurance license. So if you're not licensed, you don't do it. Yeah, you can't talk about you know, give people advice on coverage and things like that. They're pretty tight on that.
2: Has to come from you.
22: It has to come from somebody with a license.
2: With a license, okay.
22: Yep.
2: But you or your assistant?
22: Yes, my affiliate agent, she is licensed in, you know, Missouri, Kansas, and Arkansas. So we can do anything in those three states.
2: Do you have an office manager?
22: That's me. Yep.
2: I'm
22: the manager. It's a you know, it's a small office, you know, just me and a couple part-time employees. So we keep it pretty laid back and easy
2: office
22: going.
2: Hours?
22: 9 to 5, Monday through Friday. And no Saturdays. Never did that, and I was told a long time ago when I first started, whether you do it or you don't change it. So, and they recommended me not do it on Saturdays, and that's what I did, and I've been doing it ever since.
2: Is that Has that ever been a problem enough to be open on Saturday?
22: Not typically.
2: I would think it would be.
22: No, but I'm pretty flexible. I mean, there's a lot of people that do have 9-to-5 jobs that it is difficult. So I can make arrangements. I'm also by appointment. You know, if somebody needs to meet me,
2: meet them in the evening if they need to.
22: Yeah, I've met people at their house in the school parking lot at the job site. I mean, I try to be pretty flexible and pretty accessible.
2: Yeah.
22: And we've got email and text and things like that. So. It's not 24/7 service, but it's. I'm sure my wife doesn't like my phone going off all the time, but it does. We went out of town the last couple weeks, and for the
2: Good
22: first
2: little vacation,
22: first several days, my phone was going off quite a bit until people kind of realized that I wasn't there, and then it definitely slowed down. But
2: yeah,
22: it's seems like it's 24/7 sometimes, but
2: that's kind of good.
22: Yeah,
2: that's supposed to equate. More money on the other end of that.
22: That's what I tell myself and I tell my wife, so we'll just go with that.
2: We're talking to Drew Shanks, Shelter Insurance here in Warrensburg, 604 North McGuire.
22: That's right.
2: He's moved, folks, in case you were going to the other place. He's now in a new place.
22: Down the sidewalk.
2: Just down the, what is that, a block away?
22: Yeah, now I don't even, well.
2: Not even that.
22: Yeah, less than a block.
2: Okay. Anything else, Drew?
22: Well, not that I can think of. Just, come by and see the new place sometime, and we'd love to have you, yeah.
2: Probably has a coffee pot on or something.
22: Yeah, we'll have some coffee and candy bars. I got a sweet tooth, so I always try to have candy in there.
2: And we can talk exciting insurance.
22: That's right.
2: Good to see you, Drew. Thanks a lot, sir. Drew Shanks, our guest here on Johnson County Today.
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1: From the Coco Weather Center, the Warrensburg forecast, chance of showers and thunderstorms today, mainly before 3 p.m., mostly cloudy, high of 82. Tonight, a slight chance of showers and thunderstorms, partly cloudy, low of 65. Tomorrow, still a chance of showers and thunderstorms, partly sunny, high near 80. Thursday night, more of the same. Showers, possibly a thunderstorm. Some of these storms could produce some heavy rainfall, with a low of 66, rainfall amounts between 1 and 2 inches possible on Thursday night.

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0: Cocoa.

Whoa, go Stagger Lee, Lloyd Price. On Coco, before that, we heard the Beach Boys. Be true to your school. Got time for one more here before a report from the Chicago Board of Trade. Satchmo's with us. Louis Armstrong, what a wonderful world.

0: What a Wonderful World. Louis Armstrong on Coco.
1: Hogs and corn are mixed, soybeans and cattle are higher. I'm John Perkins with a Brownfield Market Update. When it comes to short-stature corn, it all started with Stein. For decades, they've been focused on unique hybrids that deliver top yields. Stein invented short-stature corn, then they perfected it. Soybeans are up this morning after some early mixed trades, supported by short covering and another higher-moving meal. Early development weather looks favorable in much of the region, and traders remain optimistic about export demand from China. July beans are up 1 at 11.18. August is 2 higher at 11.26. July bean meal's up 350 at 306.40. July bean oil's down 62 at 69.97. Corn's mixed, mostly firm. It's looking at those generally favorable development conditions. Parts of the eastern corn belt could use some drier weather. Harvest activity for corn's ongoing in Argentina and Brazil. July's up a quarter at 410, and September corn's 1.25 higher at 419. And wheat is mostly higher. It seems to be more focused, though, on global supply bearishness than potential U.S. and world quality crop quality issues, as contracts are only buying back a small portion of yesterday's losses, at least so far. July Chicago's up 6.5 at 593.25. On technical selling, December cotton's down 153 at 77.21, and on profit-taking, September rice is 6 lower at 13.20.5. Live and feeder cattle are supported by yesterday's strength in box beef as they wait for widespread direct business. August live's up 95 at 246.97. October's 102 higher at 240.75. August feeders are up $3 at 371.15. September feeders are 242 higher at 369.40. And nearby hogs are down. Deferred months are up, adjusting spreads and keeping an eye on demand. Pork was lower yesterday. July's down a dime at 94.12, and August is 20 lower at 97.02. John Perkins, Brownfield.
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0: From the Coco Weather Center, the Warrensburg forecast, chance of showers and thunderstorms today, mainly before 3 p.m. Mostly cloudy, high of 82. Tonight, a slight chance of showers and thunderstorms, partly cloudy, low of 65. Tomorrow, still a chance of showers and thunderstorms, partly sunny, high near 80. Thursday night, more of the same. Showers, possibly a thunderstorm. Some of these storms could produce some heavy rainfall, with a low of 66, rainfall amounts between 1 and 2 inches possible on Thursday night.
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Four Seasons on Coco with Ragdoll, and before that, Mary Hopkin, one of the longer records we play, 5 minutes, 7 seconds. Those were the days. Coming up on News Time at 10, we'll catch you up to date on the happenings of the world, but right now, Love or Let Me Be Lonely.

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1: He's not going to do it. I'm Dave Anthony, Fox News. Instead of signing a housing affordability bill like President Trump was planning to do in an hour, he posted on Truth Social, it's canceled until Congress passes the desperately needed Save America Act, calling it a national emergency. The day after he said,
2: look, we have to be able to get proof of citizenship when you vote. Otherwise, we don't have elections.
1: Democrats oppose the president, and so do some in his own party. He'll try to change their minds at lunch today on Capitol Hill.
3: The president will join Senate Republicans amid his push for passage of the Save America Act, the new voter ID legislation that would also put restrictions on transgender athletes in female sports and transgender surgeries for minors. But previous efforts to approve the measure have fallen far short in the Senate.
1: That's Fox's Jared Halpern. A terror leader's been taken out. U.S. Central Command says an American airstrike in Syria killed a senior ISIS leader. In Lebanon, Israel attacked Hezbollah militants and says we're threatening their soldiers. Iran demands Israel withdraw from that country as part of the deal with the U.S. Israel's defense minister said again today they won't. As the U.N.'s atomic watchdog says, despite Iran's denial, they did agree to allow inspections. And Fox's Trey Yingst reports from Tel Aviv.
4: President Trump told Fox News that U.S. inspectors will join the IAEA in inspecting Iranian nuclear facilities, but he says there is no rush because the material is buried deep under ground in the aftermath of Operation Midnight Hammer. The president said they'll make a deal, put it in writing, and then they'll go out and say it's not true. He went on to say they've agreed to it. They've agreed to the inspectors.
1: As oil prices keep falling, with Brent now at back below pre-Iran conflict levels, the president posted on Truth Social, oil companies should bring prices down faster. And that means, he says, that what prices need to do is come down as much as those oil prices have. He says that those oil companies are gouging customers. America's listening to Fox News.
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1: More progressive socialists are likely going to Congress.
8: Solidarity is the force that we need to vanquish Trump's fascism.
1: Brad Lander won his Democratic House primary, and so did Daria Liza Avila Chevalier, who used to lead anti-Israel protests at Columbia University in New York City. They both ousted current members of Congress.
9: Representative Adriano Espaillat, who was in his fifth term, and two-term Congressman Dan Goldman, both losing to candidates endorsed by Democratic Socialist Mayor Zohran Mamdani. A third race to replace retiring Congresswoman Nydia Velazquez was also won by a Mamdani ally. New York State Assemblymember Micah Lasher came out on top in the crowded field of candidates running to replace retiring Congressman Jerry Nadler, who was first elected to the seat in 1992. Mamdani did not back a candidate in that race. In New York City, Tanya J. Powers, Fox News.
1: And all those Democrats expected to win in November in districts with a small minority of Republicans, and that's worrying House Speaker Mike Johnson. The Republican said just minutes ago this, reacting to New York primary results.
10: Are we going to maintain our status as a constitutional republic on our 250th anniversary? Are we going to make a new choice and go down some road towards a communist utopia? That's the choice right now. We've been saying for months it's a contrast election. We've been saying it's a contrast between common sense and crazy.
1: We're getting an update on the COVID vaccine and research on it.
11: The study finds the most recent COVID-19 vaccines cut emergency department and urgent care visits and hospitalizations by about half compared to people who aren't vaccinated. The research is published in JAMA Network Open. It was going to be published this spring in a Federal Centers for Disease Control and Prevention journal. The agency's chief science officer says it was flagged, though, by acting director Jay Bhattacharya, criticizing the methodology, and the authors had the option of trying to address his concerns or taking the study elsewhere, which they did. Chris Foster, Fox News.
1: On Wall Street, big gains now. The Dow's up 430 points. The Nasdaq's gaining 222. I'm Dave Anthony. This is Fox News.
12: 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From the Cocoa Weather Center, the Warrensburg forecast, chance of showers and thunderstorms today, mainly before 3 p.m., mostly cloudy, high of 82. Tonight, a slight chance of showers and thunderstorms, partly cloudy, low of 65. Tomorrow, still a chance of showers and thunderstorms, partly sunny, high near 80. Thursday night, more of the same. Showers, possibly a thunderstorm. Some of these storms could produce some heavy rainfall with a low of 66. Rainfall amounts between 1 and 2 inches possible on Thursday night.
13: Missouri Net News, I'm Matt Pilger. A St. Louis firefighter is on leave and under investigation after allegedly going number two inside of a food storage area at Lambert International Airport. A Lambert Airport spokesperson tells KMOX Radio the alleged incident is unacceptable and thanks the fire department for removing the firefighter from airport duty. Missouri funding cuts and restrictions could be on the horizon for state departments because of a tighter budget year. During yesterday's State Board of Education meeting, Deputy Commissioner Kyle Cruz said the proposal would underfund K-12 schools by about $190 million.
14: There could be a substantial shortfall.
13: And the University of Missouri will hold a ribbon cutting today for its new Springfield campus. Richard Barron, Dean of the MU School of Medicine.
15: We are widening that experience to make the Springfield campus a full four-year medical school.
13: This is Missouri Net.
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1: Cocoa.

And we roll on here on Coco on a Wednesday, hump day, the wood show, till one, the crystals there, and do run, run. Prior to that, Ricky Nelson, Poor Little Fool, and Little Willie John, and Sleep, right in the middle of six in a row, by the way. Supremes are next. Where did our love go?

0: Oh, yes, indeed. Got to shop around. Miracles on Cocoa. Marvelettes, too, with Please, Mr. Postman. Weather coming up here in a minute and a half. And then Blood, Sweat, and Tears.
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0: From the Cocoa Weather Center, the Warrensburg forecast, chance of showers and thunderstorms today, mainly before 3 p.m., mostly cloudy, high of 82. Tonight, a slight chance of showers and thunderstorms, partly cloudy, low of 65. Tomorrow, still a chance of showers and thunderstorms, partly sunny, high near 80. Thursday night, more of the same. Showers, possibly a thunderstorm. Some of these storms could produce some heavy rainfall, with a low of 66, rainfall amounts between 1 and 2 inches possible on Thursday night.
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He's so fine. Chiffons on 1450 Coco with Good Time Oldies here till 1 on the Wood Show on a Wednesday. We heard Blood, Sweat, and Tears, too, and When I Die. Coming up next, Dion and the Belmonts. I Wonder Why.

0: I Want You Back, Jackson 5 on Coco. And we heard Kenny Lester, too, with Love Letters. In a couple of minutes, the weather again. We like to do that for you about three times an hour. Keep you updated on the forecast. Rare Earth coming up right after the weather.
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0: From the Coco Weather Center, the Warrensburg forecast, chance of showers and thunderstorms today, mainly before 3 p.m., mostly cloudy, high of 82. Tonight, a slight chance of showers and thunderstorms, partly cloudy, low of 65. Tomorrow, still a chance of showers and thunderstorms, partly sunny, high near 80. Thursday night, more of the same. Showers, possibly a thunderstorm. Some of these storms could produce some heavy rainfall, with a low of 66, rainfall amounts between 1 and 2 inches possible on Thursday night.
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9: 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I feel it fade. Your love is fading. Woman, I feel it fade.

She Cried, Jay and the Americans on Coco, 11 Spoonful before that, earlier Rare Earth, news time at 11 o'clock, not quite there yet, Animals are next, Don't Let Me Be Misunderstood.

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1: A surprise in Washington. I'm Lisa Brady, Fox News. The president scrapping today's planned signing ceremony for a bipartisan housing bill because of his push for tougher voter ID laws.
2: President Trump was set to sign the 21st Century Road to Housing Act this afternoon, but now says he is canceling the event until the Save America Act is passed. The housing legislation won broad bipartisan approval, with provisions capping corporate ownership of single-family homes and updating zoning guidelines, all in an effort to boost housing stock and lower prices. But in a social media post, the president says the signing is canceled until such time as we pass the Save America Act, legislation adding voter ID and proof of citizenship requirements.
1: Fox's Jared Halpern at the White House. The Senate Majority Leader has said Republicans don't have the votes to clear a procedural hurdle for that bill, or at this point, to scrap the filibuster rule and eliminate that hurdle. The president's post came just a few hours before a lunch meeting with Senate Republicans. Many other topics could come up at that meeting, including the president's Iran strategy as talks with Iran continue. House Speaker Mike Johnson sounding the alarm over socialist victories in New York primaries last night.
3: These are the times that Reagan was warning about. He was warning about communism overseas. Now it is on our own shores. And it is a very serious time, and every American needs to wake up and understand the threat.
1: Three winners were backed by New York City Mayor Zoran Mamdani.
4: What I see these results as a reflection of are the fact that New Yorkers are hungry for a new kind of politics.
1: Two of his candidates ousting Democratic congressmen. Just getting word of a moderate earthquake in Northern California, shaking a remote area centered about 140 miles northeast of San Francisco. Preliminary magnitude 5.6. No immediate reports of any damage or injuries. 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
1: The Texas summer camp where young girls and counselors were killed in flooding last year files for bankruptcy.
11: Documents filed in bankruptcy court in Houston reveal Camp Mystic is $10 million in debt with assets up to only $500,000. Last fall, families of the 25 campers and two counselors killed in the July 4th flooding sued for roughly $1 million in damages. They say the camp was unprepared for an emergency. The flooding along the Guadalupe River that day killed more than 130 people, including the owner of Camp Mystic, Richard Eastland. The camp was going to reopen this summer, but canceled plans to do so a couple months ago, saying in a statement that no summer season should move forward with families continuing to grieve and while investigations continue. Jessica Rosenthal, Fox News.
1: More temperature records are falling in Europe, where extreme heat has turned deadly.
12: A red heat alert is in place for parts of the United Kingdom. That means there's a high risk to life and substantial disruption. Brits are advised to take immediate action to stay safe. As temperatures climb towards 100 degrees, record-breaking for the month of June, we're told power supplies, phone services and water could be disrupted.
1: Fox's Jonathan Savage. Paris topping 105 degrees. In the past week, there have been multiple drownings as people jump into water trying to stay cool. Nearly 3,000 Olympians who competed in this year's Winter Games are set to be the first to get paid through a fund created by the International Olympic Committee to give athletes $10,000 apiece.
13: In Lausanne, Switzerland, the IOC committed more than $100 million to this fund, which Olympic athletes can access by applying for one of the $10,000 grants after competition. In recent years, there have been conversations about paying prize money at the Olympics. This new venture from the IOC rewards participation. This project announced Wednesday by former NBA star Pau Gasol, a member of the IOC.
1: Fox's Jared Max. There's a rally on Wall Street. The Dow's up 457. I'm Lisa Brady, Fox News.
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14: From the Coco Weather Center, the Warrensburg forecast, chance of showers and thunderstorms today, mainly before 3 p.m., mostly cloudy, high of 82. Tonight, a slight chance of showers and thunderstorms, partly cloudy, low of 65. Tomorrow, still a chance of showers and thunderstorms, partly sunny, high near 80. Thursday night, more of the same. Showers, possibly a thunderstorm. Some of these storms could produce some heavy rainfall with a low of 66. Rainfall amounts between 1 and 2 inches possible on Thursday night.
15: Missouri Net News. I'm Sue Danielson. State education officials are awaiting Governor Mike Kehoe's decision on the budget. Missouri's Deputy Education Commissioner Kyle Cruz says lawmakers approved $343 million to cover child care costs for low-income, disabled, and foster kids, the same as the previous year.
16: The usage of this program has gone up, so we're going to have to watch carefully how the money's going out.
15: The governor has until next Tuesday to make a decision. The Missouri State Highway Patrol is warning of a scam in which con artists are using the patrol's name. It involves a claim that a package was sent and demands a fee be paid using gift cards. MU School of Medicine is cutting the ribbon at its new Springfield campus. Dean Richard Barron says a side benefit will be more residency spots in southwest Missouri for students to continue their training so they don't have to leave the state,
17: which will make it even more likely for them to stay in the Springfield area.
15: The MU Med School at Springfield will start training its first class of students next summer. Missouri Net News.
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14: 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The Missouri State Highway Patrol's Division of Drug and Crime Control, DDCC, is warning the general public of a recent scam using their image. A recent investigation conducted by the DDCC showed scammers are establishing a relationship with the victim utilizing an online social media chat platform. They build the victim up to make them think the relationship is legitimate. They then contact the victim and advise them that a package is being sent to their residence. While waiting for the package, the victim then receives a fraudulent notice via WhatsApp, which depicts an AI-generated document containing the Missouri State Highway Patrol's logo. The message claims the package was seized by the patrol's VIP delivery transit program. It then provides information on how to pay for the processing fee utilizing gift cards. The Highway Patrol is advising residents that there is no VIP delivery transit program, and anyone who has received a similar notice should report it to their local law enforcement agency. Additionally, the Highway Patrol will never solicit funds, demand fines, or request payment for any services provided. They also won't utilize online platforms to communicate with individuals. West Central Independent Living Solutions, WILS, is proud to announce it has been awarded funding from the Henry County Senior Tax Board to support and expand accessible transportation services for Henry County residents age 60 and older. The funding will help address a critical need in rural communities where transportation barriers often prevent older adults from accessing medical care, grocery stores, pharmacies, community activities, and other essential services. World-famous Budweiser Clydesdales will make their return to the Missouri State Fair in Sedalia this year. The Clydesdales will be stalled just east of the Mathewson Exhibition Center. The eight-horse team will be harnessed and hitched to the iconic beer wagon at various times during the fair. A complete schedule of their availability during the fair will be announced at a later date. Johnson County Commissioners' next meeting is tomorrow, beginning at 8:30 in the morning at the former Reese School, 301 West Market Street, Suite 105 in Warrensburg. Tentative agenda for tomorrow includes, at 8:30, consideration of accounts payable, followed by a building and grounds update. And then at 9 o'clock, consideration of a request for proposals for propane. And during the day, any other business as presented to the commission could also be considered. Absentee ballots for the August 4th primary election are available at the Johnson County Clerk's office now. County Clerk Diane Thompson says registered voters who will not be at their polling location on the day of the election can vote at the elections office at the Reese Educational Center, 301 West Market Street. Absentee voting ends at 5 p.m. Monday, August 3rd. The office will also be open from 8 a.m. to noon Saturday, August 1st. Applications for mailed absentee ballots must be submitted by 5 p.m. on Wednesday, July 22nd. Thompson also says the last day to register for the August 4th primary election is Wednesday, July the 8th. 96-year-old Dale Welch of Clinton died Thursday, June 18th, at his son's home in Butler. Funeral services will be at 10 a.m. Friday, June 26th. At the Bradley and Hadley Funeral Home in Clinton, the family receiving friends from 9 to 10 a.m. prior to the service. Burial will be in the Mount Olivet Cemetery, Roseland, Missouri. 90-year-old Sarah Ann Minor Wall of Clinton has died. Memorial services will be at 2 o'clock Monday, June 29th, at the First Baptist Church in Clinton. The family receiving friends from 1 to 2 p.m. prior to the service. Entombment will be in the Inglewood Cemetery. Services under direction of the Bradley and Hadley Funeral Home in Clinton. The family suggests memorial contributions to the Henry County Historical Society. And these donations may be left in care of the funeral home. Condolences may be left online at bradleyhadley.com. 69-year-old Carol Faye White died June 22nd. Celebration of Life will be held from 6 to 8 p.m. Saturday, June 27th, at the Johnson County Fairgrounds, 4 Northwest 50 Highway in Warrensburg. Services under direction of the Sweeney Phillips and Holdren Funeral Home. That's KOKO News. I'm Marianne Woods.
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26: 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Major League Baseball last night, Kansas City beat Tampa Bay 12-5. Jack Caglione, 3-for-5, couple of home runs. Arizona beat St. Louis by a score of 4-3. Kansas City is at Tampa Bay tonight, Arizona at St. Louis. Catch the Royals right here on KOKO and the Cardinals on our sister station, 98.5 The Bar. Royals announced yesterday Cole Reagans has an elbow impingement, and he's expected to have elbow surgery. Philadelphia Phillies beat the Washington Nationals 14-9. Phillies scored 8 runs in the ninth inning with 2 outs to get the win. NBA draft day 1 last night. Washington, the Wizards, took A.J. DeBonte from BYU. Darren Peterson of KU went number 2 overall to Utah. World Cup, Portugal beat Uzbekistan 5-0. Ronaldo had a couple of goals for Portugal. England and Ghana tied 0-0. Croatia beat Panama 1-0, and Colombia over Congo 1-0. Today, Bosnia takes on Qatar. Switzerland versus Canada. Morocco versus Haiti. Scotland will take on Brazil. And Chechnya will face Mexico. For KOKO Sports, I'm Greg Hassler.
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14: From the Coco Weather Center, the Warrensburg forecast, chance of showers and thunderstorms today, mainly before 3 p.m., mostly cloudy, high of 82. Tonight, a slight chance of showers and thunderstorms, partly cloudy, low of 65. Tomorrow, still a chance of showers and thunderstorms, partly sunny, high near 80. Thursday night, more of the same. Showers, possibly a thunderstorm. Some of these storms could produce some heavy rainfall, with a low of 66, rainfall amounts between 1 and 2 inches possible on Thursday night.
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Good time oldies on Coco, ladies and gentlemen. New Christie there, and the Gypsy Cried. And we got the hour underway musically with Billy Joel. Tell her about it.

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KOKO with Them and Gloria. Prior to that, the Yardbirds, Shapes of Things, and Bob Dylan's Rainy Day Women, number 12 and 35. Bob Dylan, yeah, you might know it, huh? Nancy Sinatra with Frank, her dad, Something Stupid.

0: Someday soon, Judy Collins on Coco. In a minute and a half, the weather again. And then we'll find out if we had too much to dream last night with the electric prunes.
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0: From the Coco Weather Center, the Warrensburg forecast, chance of showers and thunderstorms today, mainly before 3 p.m., mostly cloudy, high of 82. Tonight, a slight chance of showers and thunderstorms, partly cloudy, low of 65. Tomorrow, still a chance of showers and thunderstorms, partly sunny, high near 80. Thursday night, more of the same. Showers, possibly a thunderstorm. Some of these storms could produce some heavy rainfall with a low of 66. Rainfall amounts between 1 and 2 inches possible on Thursday night.

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1: Plan B on Capitol Hill. I'm Lisa Brady, Fox News. After President Trump canceled a signing ceremony for a bipartisan housing bill, posting that a voter ID bill must be passed first, House Speaker Mike Johnson says there's support for the president's priorities.
2: And House Republicans will put together a reconciliation bill, reconciliation 3.0, that will have that. I talked the president through that in detail this morning, as I have in the past, and he said, can we do it? I said, we can. If the Republicans will stand together.
1: Versions of the Save America Act have failed to advance in the Senate. At this hour, the president is scheduled to have a lunch meeting with Senate Republicans. Meantime, a federal judge has just blocked an executive order on elections, which included requiring proof of citizenship to register to vote. The ruling just in from a federal judge in Boston effectively turns a preliminary injunction she issued a year ago into a permanent ban, ruling that the Constitution gives states and Congress the authority to regulate elections, that the president's requirements would violate the separation of powers. In addition to his Capitol Hill meeting, President Trump also meets today with the NATO Secretary General, while Secretary of State Marco Rubio is in the Middle East, hearing what allies think about a deal with Iran.
3: Some of America's Gulf allies reportedly think the deal on the table is too soft on Iran, a $300 billion fund to rebuild the country and the easing of some international sanctions. Iran fired hundreds of missiles and drones at its neighbors as Operation Epic Fury unfolded. The memorandum of understanding last week doesn't mention Iran's conventional military arsenal.
1: Fox's Jonathan Savage. U.S. Energy Secretary Chris Wright says going forward, Iran will not have the ability to block the Strait of Hormuz. But he also tells Reuters a return to normal oil flows is delayed because of Iran's mines in the strait. So far, no damage or injuries reported after an earthquake in Northern California, centered in a remote area northeast of San Francisco, preliminary magnitude 5.6. 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
1: In New Jersey, Congresswoman makes her latest court appearance trying to have federal assault charges tossed out after a confrontation with ICE agents last year.
7: This is about weaponizing the Department of Justice to do their personal vindictive bidding against people that they don't like, and I'm one of those people on that list.
1: Democrat LaMonica McIver says she was at a migrant detention center as part of legitimate oversight. She could face up to 17 years in prison if convicted. Four people connected to New York City's former mayor are now facing charges in a federal bribery investigation.
8: Frank Caron, the chief of staff for former Democratic Mayor Eric Adams, is accused of taking more than $100,000 in bribes to steer a multi-million dollar city contract for emergency housing for migrants to a hotel in Queens. A federal indictment says he and three others, including his brother, are charged with bribery, wire fraud, money laundering, and other crimes. Prosecutors say in 2022, when southern state governors were sending migrants to New York City by the busload, the city's social services department rejected the hotel's application to become an emergency migrant shelter. They say Caron interceded on the hotel's behalf. Caron's attorney has called the indictment weak.
1: Fox's Tanya J. Powers. Florida is demanding data from CVS Health suggesting the way pharmacy benefits are applied could amount to unfair trade practices.
9: Florida Attorney General James Uthmeyer is now requiring CVS Health, owner of both the retail pharmacy chain and benefit manager Caremark, to turn over records of how it makes payments and how it treats the pharmacies it doesn't own.
10: We're going to want to look at how they might be steering patients and special specialty drug rules We'll be looking at their audits, rebates, and how they treat their own stores versus everybody else.
9: Earthmeyer says the investigation is prompted by complaints that independent pharmacies are strong-armed by CVS Health. The company says they will cooperate.
1: Fox's Evan Brown in Miami. Stocks are higher. The Dow's up 385. Elise Sabrady, Fox News.
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12: From the Coco Weather Center, the Warrensburg forecast, chance of showers and thunderstorms today, mainly before 3 p.m., mostly cloudy, high of 82. Tonight, a slight chance of showers and thunderstorms, partly cloudy, low of 65. Tomorrow, still a chance of showers and thunderstorms, partly sunny, high near 80. Thursday night, more of the same. Showers, possibly a thunderstorm. Some of these storms could produce some heavy rainfall, with a low of 66, rainfall amounts between 1 and 2 inches possible on Thursday night.
13: Missouri Net News. I'm Sue Danielson. The Missouri Attorney General's Office says two dozen people are charged in Missouri Medicaid fraud cases totaling over $500,000. Some state lawmakers are asking Governor Mike Keogh to call a special session to address concerns about data center projects. The 16 Republican representatives are raising questions about data center impacts on power, water, roads, and land use. A report about Missouri education finds room for improvement. The latest Kids Count report by the Annie E. Casey Foundation ranks Missouri as 29th in the nation in education. Matt Pilger explains why.
14: Most fourth graders are not reading at grade level, and most eighth graders are not meeting math standards.
13: And it's day two for a team paddling the entire length of the Missouri River. Team Captain Scott Miller says keeping well-fed and hydrated will be key.
15: And then we just have to kind of look out for each other.
13: They started yesterday in Montana and are trying to break the record for the time it takes to paddle the entire length of the river. Missouri Net News.
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12: 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The Missouri State Highway Patrol's Division of Drug and Crime Control, DDCC, is warning the general public of a recent scam using their image. A recent investigation conducted by the DDCC showed scammers are establishing a relationship with the victim utilizing an online social media chat platform. They build the victim up to make them think the relationship is legitimate. They then contact the victim and advise them that a package is being sent to their residence. While waiting for the package, the victim then receives a fraudulent notice via WhatsApp, which depicts an AI-generated document containing the Missouri State Highway Patrol's logo. The message claims the package was seized by the patrol's VIP delivery transit program. It then provides information on how to pay for the processing fee utilizing gift cards. The Highway Patrol is advising residents that there is no VIP delivery transit program, and anyone who has received a similar notice should report it to their local law enforcement agency. Additionally, the Highway Patrol will never solicit funds, demand fines, or request payment for any services provided. They also won't utilize online platforms to communicate with individuals. West Central Independent Living Solutions, WILS, is proud to announce it has been awarded funding from the Henry County Senior Tax Board to support and expand accessible transportation services for Henry County residents age 60 and older. The funding will help address a critical need in rural communities where transportation barriers often prevent older adults from accessing medical care, grocery stores, pharmacies, community activities, and other essential services. World-famous Budweiser Clydesdales will make their return to the Missouri State Fair in Sedalia this year. The Clydesdales will be stalled just east of the Mathewson Exhibition Center. The eight-horse team will be harnessed and hitched to the iconic beer wagon at various times during the fair. A complete schedule of their availability during the fair will be announced at a later date. Johnson County Commissioners' next meeting is tomorrow, beginning at 8:30 in the morning at the former Reese School, 301 West Market Street, Suite 105 in Warrensburg. Tentative agenda for tomorrow includes, at 8:30, consideration of accounts payable, followed by a building and grounds update. And then at 9 o'clock, consideration of a request for proposals for propane. And during the day, any other business as presented to the commission could also be considered. Absentee ballots for the August 4th primary election are available at the Johnson County Clerk's office now. County Clerk Diane Thompson says registered voters who will not be at their polling location on the day of the election can vote at the elections office at the Reese Educational Center, 301 West Market Street. Absentee voting ends at 5 p.m. Monday, August 3rd. The office will also be open from 8 a.m. to noon Saturday, August 1st. Applications for mailed absentee ballots must be submitted by 5 p.m. on Wednesday, July 22nd. Thompson also says the last day to register for the August 4th primary election is Wednesday, July the 8th. That's KOKO News. I'm Marianne Woods.
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22: 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Major League Baseball last night, Kansas City beat Tampa Bay 12-5. Jack Caglione, 3-for-5, couple of home runs. Arizona beat St. Louis by a score of 4-3. Kansas City is at Tampa Bay tonight. Arizona at St. Louis. Catch the Royals right here on KOKO and the Cardinals on our sister station, 98.5 The Bar. Royals announced yesterday Cole Reagans has an elbow impingement, and he's expected to have elbow surgery. Philadelphia Phillies beat the Washington Nationals 14-9. Philly scored 8 runs in the ninth inning with 2 outs to get the win. NBA draft day 1 last night. Washington, the Wizards, took A.J. DeBonte from BYU. Darren Peterson of KU went number 2 overall to Utah. World Cup, Portugal beat Uzbekistan 5-0. Ronaldo had a couple of goals for Portugal. England and Ghana tied 0-0. Croatia beat Panama 1-0, and Colombia over Congo 1-0. Today, Bosnia takes on Qatar. Switzerland versus Canada. Morocco versus Haiti. Scotland will take on Brazil. And Chechnya will face Mexico. For KOKO Sports, I'm Greg Hassler.
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4: 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Traders do remain optimistic about export demand from China ahead of Thursday's weekly export sales report. But bean meal is down from its highs, and soybean oil is lower today. Also, crude oil is down sharply. And early development weather looks favorable in much of the region. July beans are 5 3/4 lower at 11.11 1/4. August is down 5 at 11.19. July bean meals is still up 80 cents at 303.70, but that's $3 below the day's high. July soybean oil, 68 points lower at 69.91. Corn's mostly weak, looking at those generally favorable development conditions, but parts of the eastern Corn Belt could use some drier weather. Harvest activities ongoing in Argentina and Brazil. July corn's 2 lower at 407 3/4. September's down 1.5 at 416 1/4. And wheat today is mixed, mostly higher. The complex looks a little bit oversold after yesterday's drop, but wheat lately has been more focused on global supply bearishness than crop weather issues. July Chicago's 4 higher at 590 3/4. July Kansas City's up 2.5 at 620 3/4. July Minneapolis, the exception, is down 4.5 at 583 1/2. 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Choice box beef's up at midday, select is down. August live's 150 higher at 247.50. October's up 165 at 241.40. August feeders are 685 higher at $375. And nearby hogs are down. Deferred months are up, adjusting spreads, basically based on pork demand expectations. July's down 32 at 93.90. August is 7 lower at 97.15. After that, things firm up. John Perkins, Brownfield.
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8: The Democratic Party of old, the old blue dog Democrats, they're gone. They've been eliminated. Bernie Sanders, who was sort of almost a joke when I was in Congress years ago, is leading this party. 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They want to open up our borders, and they want to give everything away for free. And so there's no responsibility in that party. It's just gimme, gimme, gimme. And they all believe that they need to raise taxes and spend more money. 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And it's working in some of these radical left-wing cities. But it's trying to spread it coast to coast. And the mainstream Democrats of old, they don't stand up. They don't have a message.
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12: From the Coco Weather Center, the Warrensburg forecast, chance of showers and thunderstorms today, mainly before 3 p.m., mostly cloudy, high of 82. Tonight, a slight chance of showers and thunderstorms, partly cloudy, low of 65. Tomorrow, still a chance of showers and thunderstorms, partly sunny, high near 80. Thursday night, more of the same. Showers, possibly a thunderstorm. Some of these storms could produce some heavy rainfall with a low of 66. Rainfall amounts between 1 and 2 inches possible on Thursday night.
23: Missouri Mets Sports, I'm Bill Pollack. Jack Caglione staying hot in his hometown of Tampa. He hit 2 home runs, drove in 3 runs. The Royals beat the Rays 12-5. Jack now has 6 homers in his last 5 games and 9 home runs in June, tied for most in the American League. And Nick Lofton homered and had 4 hits. He's 6-for-12 in his last 3 games.
26: Yeah, I feel really good. I've been working really hard with our hitting coaches and been getting a lot more opportunities lately. Just trying to take advantage of them.
23: The Royals have hit 15 homers in their last 7 games, more than any team in the majors. And the Royals will also lose starting pitcher Cole Reagans for the season. He'll need surgery to fix his left elbow. The Cardinals were shut out through 8 innings, and they were shutting out the Diamondbacks through 8 innings, but they couldn't quite complete a 9th inning comeback. They lost to the Diamondbacks 4-3. Arizona scored all 4 runs in the top of the 9th, and former Cardinal Nolan Arenado put the Diamondbacks on top with a double.
26: The group needed it, and I needed to come through for the group. You know, I haven't done that quite. The past couple weeks have been rough, so it feels good to come through for the boys. And
23: the eventual winning run came in on a passed ball. The Cardinals are having a press conference today at 1. Now, what I'm hearing, and this is not official at all, the club has not confirmed anything, but it appears that Bill DeWitt III will be handing over a lot of the ownership duties to Bill DeWitt Jr., but we won't know for sure until 1, and I'll let you know later on this Missouri Net affiliate. The Blues traded Jordan Kyrou to the Washington Capitals for forward Connor McMichael, the 16th pick in this week's NHL draft, and a prospect. Kyrou leaves St. Louis playing 488 games over 7 seasons, and over the last 5 years, he led the Blues in goals and power play goals while ranking 2nd in points. The trade gives the Blues 4 first-round picks in the upcoming draft and 13 total picks. The draft starts on Friday.
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What I Like About You, the Romantics on Coco, Martha and the Vandellas. Prior to that, Dancing in the Street. And we also heard the Winstons and Color Him Father. Final portion of our show for a Wednesday. It is the noon hour. I'm out of here at 1. Have the Beatles for you next. We'll also hear from Jay and the Americans. And, the Electric Indian is here too. This is Wait by the Beatles.

There you go, friends. Kimo Sabe, Electric Indian on KOKO. Jay and the Americans just before that with This Magic Moment. Quick look at your weather here. Mostly cloudy afternoon, high around 82. Tonight, slight chance of some rain, maybe a thunderstorm popping up in there. Partly cloudy with a low of 65. That chance is only about 20% though for the rain. Tomorrow, a lot better chance, 70% for some showers and thunderstorms. Partly sunny, a high near 80. And then Thursday night, even better chance of rain. We might get about 1 to 2 inches with showers and possibly a thunderstorm. Some could produce some heavy rainfall with a low around 66. Then maybe some rain Friday as well, partly sunny, a high near 82. That'll do it for your weather. Dave Clark 5 is next. Do you?

Sock it to me, baby. Mitch Ryder and the Detroit Wheels on Coco Mama Cass. Prior to that, it's getting better. And also we heard from the Dave Clark Five. Time's up for me. I'm out of here in just a few minutes. Top of the hour news time, of course. The Music Machine this afternoon. The Royals back.

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1: President Trump on Capitol Hill. I'm Lisa Brady, Fox News, arriving less than an hour ago for a lunch meeting with Senate Republicans after scrapping a planned signing ceremony for a housing bill that passed Congress with broad support.
2: They were going to do this at the Capitol, then he was going to meet with these Senate Republicans. And the reason is that he said we have to pass the Save America Act first. They don't seem to have the votes to do that, and that's going to be an issue of contention. Republicans are trying to campaign on affordability. Pulling back on the housing bill may undercut those efforts.
1: Fox's Chad Pergram on the Hill. The Senate has tried and failed to advance versions of the Save America Act, a voter ID bill. On his way into the meeting, the president telling reporters,
3: "Every election's important. We're doing very well. They want a lot of communists to come in. I'm saying it a little bit differently."
1: But pointing to last night's primary wins for Democratic Socialist candidates who ousted two House Democrats in New York primaries. New York City Mayor Zoran Mamdani, who backed three winning candidates in all, says voters want a new kind of politics, focusing, he says, on American workers. Republicans criticize campaign priorities, including abolishing ICE. A separate Trump push for election reform has been struck down by a federal judge in Boston, ruling that an executive order requiring proof of citizenship to register to vote would violate the separation of powers. The same judge had issued a preliminary injunction last year after a challenge from Democrat-led states. The president also telling reporters,
3: "Iran is making very big concessions. We'll see what happens, but it's been very, very, very powerful. It's going very, very well."
1: He has a White House meeting today with the NATO Secretary General, while Secretary of State Rubio is in the Middle East meeting with allies. Some of them reportedly concerned the current deal is too soft on Iran.
4: "The president's been cleared. If we're going to get a deal, it has to be a real deal and it has to be a good deal."
1: Otherwise, Rubio says President Trump has options. 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
1: There's a federal settlement over the discharge of so-called forever chemicals.
11: The Justice Department says chemical company Chemours will spend about $450 million on pollution control and relief programs and penalties to settle enforcement claims over the years-long illegal discharge of synthetic forever chemicals in New Jersey, North Carolina, and West Virginia. The settlement says Chemours violated the Federal Toxic Substances Control Act at facilities in those states and violated the Clean Water Act and state laws by discharging the chemicals known as PFAS into the Delaware, Cape Fear, and Ohio rivers. They're used to make products resistant to water, grease, and stains, and studies link them to harmful health effects through exposure. Chris Foster, Fox News.
1: More heat records are shattered in Europe, with Paris topping 105 degrees, southern England approaching 100.
12: The heat wave is exceptionally intense this early in the summer. It's already been compared to the August 2003 heat wave, when high temperatures caused 15,000 deaths. The UK is also feeling the heat for the next 2 days, with some schools closed and rail lines affected. Air conditioning is much less used in Europe compared to the U.S., and experts say Europe is the fastest warming continent in the world.
1: Fox's Greg Palcott in London. A woman who went to the New York Knicks parade to celebrate the team's long-awaited NBA championship is now out of a job after stealing an expensive souvenir.
13: There was plenty of joy, tears, and cheers for the players riding in the floats in front of well over a million people in the city's famed Canyon of Heroes. But one fan ended up with a pink slip from her employer, JP Morgan Chase, after emptying an orange and blue Knicks-themed city garbage pail onto the sidewalk, then walking away with the pail itself. The New York Post says 40-year-old Angie Baez was a DEI executive with JPMorgan Chase. Sources telling the paper the bank saw the video of the incident, which went viral, with the company's spokesperson telling the Post the employee is no longer with the company.
1: Fox's CJ Papa. Stocks turning mixed. The S&P and the NASDAQ now in the red. I'm Lisa Brady, Fox News.
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8: From the Coco Weather Center, the Warrensburg forecast, chance of showers and thunderstorms today, mainly before 3 p.m., mostly cloudy, high of 82. Tonight, a slight chance of showers and thunderstorms, partly cloudy, low of 65. Tomorrow, still a chance of showers and thunderstorms, partly sunny, high near 80. Thursday night, more of the same. Showers, possibly a thunderstorm. Some of these storms could produce some heavy rainfall, with a low of 66, rainfall amounts between 1 and 2 inches possible on Thursday night.
14: Missouri Net News, I'm Matt Pilger. A federal judge has ruled that the U.S. Agriculture Department violated federal law by approving state requests to limit what food stamp users can buy. The ruling impacts Missouri and several other states who are working to ban junk food purchases among low-income users. Governor Mike Kehoe must decide by next Tuesday what is included in the Missouri legislature's $50.7 billion state budget proposal. During yesterday's State Board of Education meeting, Deputy Commissioner Kyle Cruz said the legislature designates $343 million to cover child care costs for low-income and foster children.
15: We could pretty easily run over budget in this area.
14: And the University of Missouri will hold a ribbon cutting today for its new Springfield campus. Richard Barron, dean of the MU School of Medicine.
16: We are widening that experience to make the Springfield campus a full four-year medical school.
14: This is Missouri Net.
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5: From the Coco Weather Center, the Warrensburg forecast, chance of showers and thunderstorms today, mainly before 3 p.m., mostly cloudy, high of 82. Tonight, a slight chance of showers and thunderstorms, partly cloudy, low of 65. Tomorrow, still a chance of showers and thunderstorms, partly sunny, high near 80. Thursday night, more of the same. Showers, possibly a thunderstorm. Some of these storms could produce some heavy rainfall, with a low of 66, rainfall amounts between 1 and 2 inches possible on Thursday night.
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0: Remember when you could get a burger at a sit-down restaurant for only $6? 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
6: From the Coco Weather Center, the Warrensburg forecast, chance of showers and thunderstorms today, mainly before 3 p.m., mostly cloudy, high of 82. Tonight, a slight chance of showers and thunderstorms, partly cloudy, low of 65. Tomorrow, still a chance of showers and thunderstorms, partly sunny, high near 80. Thursday night, more of the same. Showers, possibly a thunderstorm. Some of these storms could produce some heavy rainfall, with a low of 66, rainfall amounts between 1 and 2 inches possible on Thursday night.
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1: A show of unity on Capitol Hill. I'm Lisa Brady, Fox News.
2: For the most part, we have a really well-unified party. And I said it very strongly. We have the hottest country anywhere in the world.
1: President Trump, a short time ago, alongside the Senate Majority Leader, after a lunch meeting with Senate Republicans on a variety of topics, including Iran, a day after four GOP senators voted in favor of a war powers resolution, a rebuke of military action without congressional approval. The president pointing to U.S. oil prices falling below $71 a barrel.
2: And Iran is being very nice. They're agreeing to everything that I want. And they have to. Otherwise, we just go back and do what we have to do.
1: Before the meeting, the president was supposed to sign a bipartisan housing bill into law, but canceled that, posting that a voter ID bill has to pass first. Various versions of the Save America Act have already failed to advance in the Senate. The president has pushed to include other provisions not related to voting. Earlier today, a federal judge blocked a Trump executive order on election reform that included proof of citizenship to register to vote. New York sending a message to Washington with socialist candidates ousting two House Democrats in yesterday's primaries.
2: The people that they're pushing are communists, and this country is not going to have communists.
1: The president says every election is important. House Speaker Mike Johnson.
3: There are many Mamdanis popping up all around the country. It is a dangerous thing. This is not a joke. We're in a fight right now to save the republic. And every American needs to take this seriously. You need to wake up.
1: Referring to New York City Mayor Zoran Mamdani after he backed three winning candidates whose campaign calls included abolishing ICE and free Palestine. Mamdani says their focus is on American workers. The Texas summer camp where 27 young girls and counselors died in flooding last year files for bankruptcy. Camp Mystic had already delayed plans to reopen and faces lawsuits in addition to ongoing investigations. 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
1: New York State responds to a Trump administration lawsuit challenging parts of state law.
7: The federal lawsuit accused New York lawmakers of violating the Constitution's supremacy clause by dictating how agents can work within states. The DOJ wants ICE and other federal authorities to be able to conceal their identities. Governor Kathy Hochul called that
8: a fear tactic, an intimidation tactic. And that's not how we keep people safe in this state.
7: New York Attorney General Letitia James said she'll fight to ensure federal cooperation agreements aren't forced on local cops.
9: And that state resources are not diverted primarily for immigration enforcement.
7: James' office is countersued, hoping to let the provisions take effect this summer. Gernal Scott, Fox News.
1: A morning earthquake rattles Northern California. No reports of injuries.
10: The U.S. Geological Survey revealing the magnitude 5.6 earthquake struck north of Ukiah, California, in Redwood Valley just after 8 a.m. local time, noting it had a 5-mile depth and triggered several aftershocks. The initial quake setting off the My Shake alert system, with folks roughly 100 miles south in and around San Jose getting the notifications. There have been reports of power outages and people feeling the shaking in Sacramento and Carson City, Nevada. California Governor Gavin Newsom's office says he's closely coordinating with emergency officials and assessing potential impacts and damage.
1: Fox's Kristen Goodwin. The National Taxpayer Advocate says the IRS did better than expected in issuing refunds during tax season this year, despite cuts to its workforce with improved technology helping. However, a new report from the IRS watchdog says taxpayers who needed human help were left behind, especially if they needed needed help on the phone. An hour to the close on Wall Street, a rally for the Dow up 248 points. The S&P and the NASDAQ are falling. I'm Lisa Brady, Fox News.
11: 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From the Coco Weather Center, the Warrensburg forecast. Tonight we have a slight chance of showers and thunderstorms, partly cloudy with a low of 65. Light southwesterly wind. Tomorrow, better chance, 70% for some showers and thunderstorms, partly sunny, high near 80. Then tomorrow night, could get a bunch of rain. Showers, possibly a thunderstorm. Some could produce heavy rainfall, anywhere from 1 to 2 inches possible. A low around 66. And more rain on Friday, partly sunny, a high near 82.
12: Missouri Net News. I'm Sue Danielson. The Missouri Attorney General's Office says 24 people are charged in Missouri Medicaid fraud cases totaling over $500,000. Some state lawmakers are asking Governor Mike Keogh to call a special session to address concerns about data center projects. The 16 Republican representatives are raising questions about data center impacts on power, water, roads, and land use. A report about Missouri education finds room for improvement. The latest Kids Count report by the Annie E. Casey Foundation ranks Missouri as 29th in the nation in education. Matt Pilger explains why.
13: Most fourth graders are not reading at grade level, and most eighth graders are not meeting math standards.
12: And it's day two for a team paddling the entire length of the Missouri River. Team captain Scott Miller says keeping well fed and hydrated will be key.
14: And then we just have to kind of look out for each other.
12: They started yesterday in Montana and are trying to break the record for the time it takes to paddle the entire length of the river. Missouri Net News.
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4: From the Cocoa Weather Center, the Warrensburg forecast. Tonight we have a slight chance of showers and thunderstorms, partly cloudy with a low of 65. Light southwesterly wind. Tomorrow, better chance, 70% for some showers and thunderstorms, partly sunny, high near 80. Then tomorrow night, could get a bunch of rain. Showers, possibly a thunderstorm. Some could produce heavy rainfall, anywhere from 1 to 2 inches possible. A low around 66. And more rain on Friday, partly sunny, a high near 82.
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3: From the Coco Weather Center, the Warrensburg forecast. Tonight we have a slight chance of showers and thunderstorms, partly cloudy with a low of 65, light southwesterly wind. Tomorrow, better chance, 70% for some showers and thunderstorms, partly sunny. High near 80. Then tomorrow night, could get a bunch of rain. Showers, possibly a thunderstorm. Some could produce heavy rainfall, anywhere from 1 to 2 inches possible. A low around 66. And more rain on Friday, partly sunny. A high near 82.

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1: Presidential priorities. Lisa Brady, Fox News. The president pressing Senate Republicans to get the job done, holding a strategy session.
2: President Trump emerged from a closed-door lunch with top Senate Republican leaders, suggesting a unified front.
3: I think we had a really great meeting, and we're very proud of the party. We like our leader. We like everybody really in the room. I don't like a few people, but that's okay. I think you know who they are.
2: The president has endorsed some primary challengers over incumbent Republican senators and is pushing GOP leaders in the Senate to eliminate the filibuster and pass new voter ID legislation. Senate Majority Leader John Thune says there are not the votes to do that or to pass the Save America Act.
1: Fox's Jared Halpern at the White House. That bill calls for proof of citizenship to vote, but the president also wants to ban most mail-in ballots and include unrelated provisions. And earlier today, he posted that needs to pass before he'll sign a housing bill that Congress approved with overwhelming support.
4: We're not going to trade lower costs for housing for taking away our voting rights. That's a trade no one would make.
1: Senate Minority Leader Chuck Schumer, after the president canceled a signing ceremony for the housing bill, House Speaker Mike Johnson still offering hope the president will sign it. President Trump says things are going very well with Iran, ahead of a White House meeting now underway with the head of NATO. Secretary of State Marco Rubio says it's up to Iran to live up to its commitments.
5: If they don't live up to those commitments, the president has a lot of options at his disposal, including, I'm not saying he's going to do it, I'm saying including reversing these sanctions.
1: Rubio is meeting with allies in the Middle East, some of them reportedly concerned about easing sanctions on Iran. U.S. oil prices dipping under $70 a barrel in a pre-conflict range. And the Dow up 184 points at the bell. 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
1: While President Trump pushes Congress to pass a voting bill, an executive order on election reform is blocked by a federal judge in Boston, in effect making permanent the judge's earlier preliminary injunction, ruling the order violates the separation of powers. Multiple people accused of using drones to drop illegal items into prisons are facing federal charges in newly unsealed indictments.
8: 12 people are facing prison time for allegedly using 6 high-payload drones to drop contraband behind prison walls. Over 2 years, at least 38 drops happened at 10 prisons in 8 states. The U.S. Attorney for Georgia's Middle District, Will Keyes, discussed the range of illegal items.
9: Drugs like methamphetamine, K2, Suboxone, and marijuana. And the contraband included cell phones, weapons and escape tools, and tobacco.
8: The accused are charged with operating unregistered drones. While these 12 are in federal custody, Keyes indicated there could be more indictments, including inmates.
1: Fox's Grinnell Scott. Another plea for help from the post office to Congress.
10: U.S. Postmaster General David Steiner testified in March, operating funds to deliver the mail might run out by next February. He tells a Senate committee now, current projections have the cash crisis coming sometime between 2031 and 2034, with operations floated by billions in savings from suspending payments to the federal employees' retirement system pension plan. Non-essential spending's also been restricted, and there's a deal to complete deliveries for shipping company DHL. And first-class stamps are going up from 78 to 82 cents on July 12th. Steiner's asking Congress to raise the Postal Service's borrowing limit, reform retirement plans, and consider whether legally mandated 6-day mail deliveries to all addresses is sustainable. Chris Foster, Fox News.
1: Recapping stocks, the Dow up 182 points as oil prices slide, but the S&P and the NASDAQ finish in the red after early gains. I'm Lisa Brady. This is Fox News.
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12: From the Coco Weather Center, the Warrensburg forecast. Tonight we have a slight chance of showers and thunderstorms, partly cloudy with a low of 65, light southwesterly wind. Tomorrow, better chance, 70% for some showers and thunderstorms, partly sunny, high near 80. Then tomorrow night, could get a bunch of rain, showers, possibly a thunderstorm. Some could produce heavy rainfall, anywhere from 1 to 2 inches possible, a low around 66. And more rain on Friday, partly sunny, a high near 82.
13: Missouri Net News. I'm Sue Danielson. The state has uncovered several Medicaid fraud cases totaling more than $600,000. Matt Pilcher cites just a couple of examples.
14: A St. Louis adult care business is accused of billing for services while closed. And in the St. Peter's area, another provider allegedly billed for care that was never provided.
13: A state lawmaker is pushing for data center project review changes. Tricia Burns of Wentzville says she'll hold a hearing on the subject in September.
15: And we deserve transparency so that we can have all of the answers to know if this is going to impact our cost of living and the way we live our life.
13: Some Republican representatives are calling on Governor Mike Keogh to hold a special session about data centers. This state has set a goal to enroll 100,000 new apprentices into training programs by September of 2027. Since 2019, more than 70,000 Missourians have opted for apprenticeships. 25,000 have completed training in skilled trades. Missouri Net News.
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6: From the Coco Weather Center, the Warrensburg forecast. Tonight we have a slight chance of showers and thunderstorms, partly cloudy with a low of 65, light southwesterly wind. Tomorrow, better chance, 70% for some showers and thunderstorms, partly sunny, high near 80. Then tomorrow night, could get a bunch of rain, showers, possibly a thunderstorm. Some could produce heavy rainfall, anywhere from 1 to 2 inches possible, a low around 66. And more rain on Friday, partly sunny, a high near 82.
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4: From the Coco Weather Center, the Warrensburg forecast. Tonight we have a slight chance of showers and thunderstorms, partly cloudy with a low of 65. Light southwesterly wind. Tomorrow, better chance, 70% for some showers and thunderstorms, partly sunny. High near 80. Then tomorrow night, could get a bunch of rain. Showers, possibly a thunderstorm. Some could produce heavy rainfall, anywhere from 1 to 2 inches possible. A low around 66. And more rain on Friday, partly sunny. A high near 82.
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1: Head of NATO back in the Oval Office. I'm Lisa Brady, Fox News, and he's offering praise for President Trump's leadership to prevent Iran from getting a nuclear weapon.
2: And it would have been a threat to the region. It would have been a threat to the whole world. This is a country which is exporting chaos. It is exporting terrorism. And they were very near to getting their hands on the nuclear capability.
1: NATO Secretary General Mark Rutte also highlighting thousands of U.S. flights from bases in Europe during the fight with Iran. President Trump has criticized some NATO allies for lack of support, telling reporters he just wants loyalty. The president also weighing in on three progressives who won primaries in New York yesterday, two of them ousting incumbent Democrats in the House.
3: Well, they're going radical left. They're going really, you know, you talk about the Democrat socialists, it's really communist.
1: He says socialism and communism don't work and that a far left movement for Democrats should make it easier for Republicans. New York City Mayor Zoran Mamdani, who backed the three winning House candidates, telling reporters earlier today,
4: what I see these results as a reflection of are the fact that New Yorkers are hungry for a new kind of politics.
1: President Trump, meantime, pushing Congress to pass the Save America Act.
3: Voter ID is proof of citizenship, and it's also the mail-in ballots.
1: He wants to limit mail-in ballots to certain voters, including in the military or with health issues. Meeting earlier today with Senate Republicans, including Majority Leader John Thune, who has said the votes aren't there to pass that act or to eliminate the filibuster rule's threshold to advance it. But the president canceled the signing of a bipartisan housing bill, saying the voter ID bill needs to pass first. Meantime, a judge in Boston blocking a Trump executive order on election reform, ruling it violates the separation of powers. 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
1: Several Californians are now charged in part of the Justice Department's healthcare fraud takedown.
10: Federal prosecutors announcing charges against 10 people in Southern California accused of engaging in fraud against government-funded health programs or abusing their positions as doctors to illegally prescribe controlled substances. The defendants include a woman who allegedly participated in a scheme that submitted nearly $270 million in fraudulent claims to Medi-Cal for expensive prescription drugs, and a man charged with running hospice care companies that fraudulently billed Medicare $27 million. The DOJ says, in addition, the takedown resulted in the apprehension and return of four individuals to the U.S., including one of the FBI's most wanted fraudsters, in connection with a previously charged $1.2 billion telemedicine fraud scheme.
1: Fox's Christian Goodwin. In Northern California, a moderate earthquake shaking a remote area earlier today, but felt widely, a preliminary magnitude 5.6, no word of damage or injuries. The Academy of Country Music unveils a star-studded list of special honorees.
11: Casey Musgraves, Eric Church, and Ella Langley are among this year's Academy of Country Music special honorees. The ACM honors celebrate an artist's individual performance, album, or event, and their impact on the genre across a range of categories. It takes place August 19th in Nashville, with Carly Pearce returning for her sixth straight year as host, this time alongside reigning Album of the Year winner Parker McCollum. Receiving songwriter honors, Langley and Jesse Joe Dillon. Church, known as the Chief, will receive the Lifting Lives Award. The late Brett James, who died in a plane crash in North Carolina last September, will posthumously receive the Poets Award alongside the Carter family. Michelle Polino, Fox News.
1: A mixed finish on Wall Street. The Dow up 182 points as oil prices dip under $70 a barrel. But the S&P down 7 points. The NASDAQ down 110. I'm Lisa Brady, Fox News.
6: From the Coco Weather Center, the Warrensburg forecast. Tonight we have a slight chance of showers and thunderstorms, partly cloudy with a low of 65. Light southwesterly wind. Tomorrow, better chance, 70% for some showers and thunderstorms, partly sunny, high near 80. Then tomorrow night, could get a bunch of rain. Showers, possibly a thunderstorm. Some could produce heavy rainfall, anywhere from 1 to 2 inches possible, a low around 66. And more rain on Friday, partly sunny, a high near 82.
11: Missouri Net News. I'm Sue Danielson. The state has uncovered several Medicaid fraud cases totaling more than $600,000. Matt Pilcher cites just a couple of examples.
7: A St. Louis adult care business is accused of billing for services while closed. And in the St. Peter's area, another provider allegedly billed for care that was never provided.
11: A state lawmaker is pushing for data center project review changes. Tricia Burns of Wentzville says she'll hold a hearing on the subject in September.
12: And we deserve transparency so that we can have all of the answers to know if this is going to impact our cost of living and the way we live our life.
11: Some Republican representatives are calling on Governor Mike Keogh to hold a special session about data centers. This state has set a goal to enroll 100,000 new apprentices into training programs by September of 2027. Since 2019, more than 70,000 Missourians have opted for apprenticeships. 25,000 have completed training in skilled trades. Missouri Net News.
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14: As veterans, we've dealt with noise, from chains clanking as they're clamped onto cargo to orders coming down the chain of command. 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
6: 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From the Coco Weather Center, the Warrensburg forecast. Tonight we have a slight chance of showers and thunderstorms, partly cloudy with a low of 65, light southwesterly wind. Tomorrow, better chance, 70% for some showers and thunderstorms, partly sunny, high near 80. Then tomorrow night, could get a bunch of rain. Showers, possibly a thunderstorm. Some could produce heavy rainfall, anywhere from 1 to 2 inches possible. A low around 66. And more rain on Friday, partly sunny, a high near 82.
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8: From the Cocoa Weather Center, the Warrensburg forecast. Tonight we have a slight chance of showers and thunderstorms, partly cloudy with a low of 65. Light southwesterly wind. Tomorrow, better chance, 70% for some showers and thunderstorms, partly sunny, high near 80. Then tomorrow night, could get a bunch of rain. Showers, possibly a thunderstorm. Some could produce heavy rainfall, anywhere from 1 to 2 inches possible. A low around 66. And more rain on Friday, partly sunny, a high near 82.

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4: Tonight, the Royals hope to clinch a series win in this four-game set in Tampa Bay. 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Along with Jake Eisenberg and our producer-engineer Eric Guthrie, I'm Steve Stewart. Noah Cameron will be the Royals starting pitcher tonight. Griffin Jacks will pitch for the Rays. Coming up, a visit with a man of the hour, Tampa's hometown star Jack Caglione, who's as hot as he could be in this month of June. But next, Ryan talks to the Royals manager Matt Quatrero. When the Bob Allen Ford pregame show continues on the Royals Baseball Network.
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10: We are back at Tropicana Field with the Bob Allen Ford pregame show and our visit with Matt Quatrero. Let's begin with what everyone else is talking about, and that's Jack Caglione and just how good his swing looks right now.
11: Yeah, I mean, it's he's pretty locked in, that's for sure, and it's a matter of what he's swinging at, what he's not swinging at. I think obviously he's on one of those rolls where he feels like he can lay off the balls, hit the strikes, and hit him exceptionally hard. We know the talent is there. It's really nice to watch him grow into that and understand the game and understand how people are trying to pitch him. You know, I thought last night was a really good example. He got it, the homer in the first at-bat, then he kind of got off the fastball in the second at-bat, took a strike three, and right there, essentially, and then got back on the fastball the next at-bat and hit another homer to the opposite field. So he can do it all when he's locked in like that.
10: I've asked you before and other managers, when you take a player who's been mostly hitting in the bottom of the order, and you put him in a so-called premium position in the lineup. You know, do you have to say something to them? Do you have to make sure that they don't change anything because they're batting third or fourth? And here we go. Guys struggled for the most part in the big leagues in the bottom of the order. You put him in number three, and he's at his best.
11: Yeah, I think I did say something to Jack about it when he moved up there, but he had been hitting fifth, you know, some fourth. We had shuffled the lineup around some. You know, earlier in the year, it was more 7 and 6. And in some respects, that's the perfect progression, right? Like you start, try to take a little pressure off, and then you move up. But clearly, we want him in the middle of the order. He's producing at the level he is. But, yeah, we do talk to him and understand. And I think sometimes those words sink in, and other times they just kind of sound like the Charlie Brown teacher, you know? Right. And they just, because they still have to go up there, whether they're hitting first or ninth. The same guys pitching, you know, they still have to try to execute their game plan. But in Jack's case, I mean, he's been in that spot in the order throughout his career in college and the minor leagues as well. So maybe there is something to him being more accustomed and comfortable there.
10: Probably making too much of this, but I was impressed that his last hit was a ground ball base hit to right field. He didn't get carried away. Okay, now I'm going to hit 3 home runs. And I think, you know, when we talk about him and his power and what he's done in the month of June, obviously we're going to talk about the home runs. He's hitting like 380 in the month of June, too. A complete hitter.
11: That's good, isn't it? Yeah. I mean, you know, and you know, a couple at-bats come to mind as you're talking about that. The 2-strike single up the middle for the RBI against the Cardinals. That was a breaking ball that he went down and got. Certainly didn't try to do too much. Otherwise, that's going to be a rollover. You know, and then the home run to the opposite field at home was also equally as impressive. So just you're seeing line to line, essentially. You're seeing off-speed hits. You're seeing fastball hits. It means he's seeing the ball, and his timing's exceptionally good right now.
10: All right, so Jack's on a roll. Carter Jensen's on a roll with a 14-game hitting streak, and maybe lost a little bit in all that is what Nick Lofton has done for you with injuries to Michael and Bobby.
11: Yeah, you know, and we've said all along, I mean, we really believe Nick's a good major league hitter. He just hasn't had a lot of runway to play on a regular basis, and for a young player to come off the bench, we've seen him progress in that role over the time that he's been up here. But now that he's getting more regular at-bats, which is what he's accustomed to in the minor leagues, you're seeing more of what he's done. You're seeing a little of the power. You're seeing using the whole field. You're seeing the quality of the at-bat. He doesn't strike out a whole lot. You know, he'll take some walks. So it's a different profile than some of the other guys, which has helped complement the lineup.
10: How's Bobby coming along?
11: Good. He feels better again today. He'll be out here shortly to go through the work, and he's going to hit off the machine. He's going to do ground balls and run again. So we're hopeful that that progression keeps building, because he felt so, in his words, each day has progressed a lot. So hopefully today is another good day.
10: Q, last night was the fourth time in Luinder Avila's last 5 starts where he's given up 1 run in 5 or more innings. And there was that game against Houston where things blew up on him. And I can ask you, when he pitches really well, what do you think he learned from that? When he pitches really poorly, what do you think he learned from that? How about last night? He didn't pitch all that great, but he found a way to have a good outing.
11: Well, I mean, I think he's going to learn a lot from that outing, because even within the outing, the first 3 innings were a struggle. Then 4 and 5 were very low pitch count. And Brian had challenged him mid-inning to see how many strike ones you can get, see how many outs you can get on 3 pitches or less, which is the same message that's there all the time. But as that's going awry a little bit in the early innings, sometimes somebody has to get in there and refocus them to make sure that that's what his. Now, once we got the lead, and especially got to the 6th run, that was a big difference for him, I think, mentally, to know he had a little breathing room.
10: Griffin Jacks has been a reliever as far as we've seen with the Minnesota Twins and now with Tampa Bay. They're converting him back to being a starter again. Has he changed at all as far as preparing for him?
11: His stuff is still really good. I mean, we have him evaluated as one of the best stuff guys in the league. You know, he's mid to upper 90s. He's got 4 pitches. He throws a lot of strikes. You know, he's now built up to 5 innings a few times. He's still in the 60 to 70 pitch range. But, yeah, you have to be ready for everything. The changeup's really a good neutralizer for lefties, so you got to, it has a lot of run. You got to make sure you keep it on the plate. But otherwise, it's just like another really good arm. You got to hit his mistakes and make him refine the zone.
10: All right, last thing. I'm going to ask you the question that probably a lot of people are wondering right now. Vinny's out. Salvi's had a down year. Bobby's been out with an injury. Michael's out with an injury. Kyle Isbell's out with an injury. And the offense right now is at its best. All right, old hitting coach, what the heck's going on?
11: I think guys are, you know, what we're talking about with Lofton, getting more at-bats, getting more comfortable. Jack, obviously, emerging. Carter, emerging. And understanding, you know, the contribution. Lane has been on a much better run than he was earlier in the year. Also getting more at-bats more consistently. And then the guys that are down at the bottom of the order doing their part. Like Tolbert's bunt last night directly leads to a run, and then we get another one. So understanding the game, understanding what's called for right there, you know, and not to overlook what Massey's done either. You know, he's been in there on an everyday basis now and healthy and producing. So guys are starting to hit their stride a little bit more.
10: Thank you, Q. Good luck tonight.
11: Thank you.
10: Royals manager Matt Quatero. We'll have more of the Bob Allen Ford pregame show right after this.
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4: Welcome back to the Bob Allen Ford Pregame Show. 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
1: Thanks for having me.
4: What's it been like this week to come home and to be greeted the way you've been greeted and to be able to perform?
1: It's special. You know, I always dream about playing at the Trop. So, you know, to have a day like yesterday and walk away with a win, I think past 2 days have been pretty cool.
4: Can you compare it to your big league debut in St. Louis a year ago?
1: A lot better, for sure. Try to forget the debut, to be honest with you.
4: Well, let's talk about last night, the home run in the first inning. To have your first hit in this ballpark, you grew up, of course, a fan in this area, coming here as a kid, and to homer to right field and hit the D-ring more than 440 feet away. How cool was that in that first inning?
1: Yeah, it was sick. You know, I felt really good off the bat. And, you know, I don't like to, you know, really stop and stare too much. But, you know, watch that one. It was definitely one of the cooler ones so far.
4: And then you come up in the fifth inning, and this time it's a two-run shot to the opposite field. We've seen several opposite field homers lately. Tell me how good that feels.
1: Solid, you know, just staying with my approach, getting good pitches to hit, you know, not trying to get too big, I think are the biggest things.
4: And you had a chance for a third home run, but you still got a base hit later in the ball game and came around to score. I'm noticing, and the world is noticing, you're having a lot of success on first pitches. In fact, you lead the league 22 hits on the first pitch of an at bat. You're batting 500 on that pitch, and your second home run, I know, was on a first pitch. Tell me about being aggressive and how that's working for you.
1: Yeah, I think it's really just knowing, you know, who's on the mound. You know, if it's a guy that comes at you with a lot of strikes early, you know, you just got to be ready for it.
4: So you're talking to Jack Caglione before the Royals play the Rays here tonight. Well, you've been on a stretch here, and you just want to focus on tonight, I realize. But looking back now, you've tied a Royals record with 6 homers in a 5-game span. Last time that happened, the other time it happened, Jermaine Dye, years before you were born, back in 1999. How cool is that?
1: That's really cool. You know, being able to meet him this spring training was cool to talk to him. So, you know, I think it's just really cool.
4: It is really cool. And now you have a chance. John Mayberry, a fan favorite and a great former Royal, still lives in Kansas City. 7 home runs in a 6-game span. That's the next bar for you.
1: Oh, wow. That's pretty cool. Yeah, not putting too much weight into it, to be honest with you. Just taking it a day at a time.
4: I get it. In terms of being in the zone you're in, this month of June where you've just been tearing it up, what is it feeling like at the plate? How does it feel just as a ball player, the gratification and just the confidence level you have right now?
1: Yeah, honestly, it's really just been focusing more on the team. You know, as long as we keep stacking W's, I think, you know, all that personal success and stuff will follow with it. So I think, you know, buying into the team success, you know, being super supportive for my teammates, I think is the biggest thing. Because at the end of the day, one person can't win this game. So, you know, I'm going to go out there and give my best efforts. And I know the other 8 guys in the lineup and the guy on the mound can do that for us as well. So as long as we can continue to build on that, I think we'd be in a great spot.
4: Well, sorry, I'm going to keep the spot out on you a little bit longer before we talk more about some other things. But you're getting a lot of run for Home Run Derby and for All-Star Game. And, again, I know you're worried about tonight's game. Your buddy Vinny Pasquantino has been on Twitter campaigning for you. A lot of people talking about it. What would that mean to get to, in some way, represent the club in Philadelphia?
1: I mean, everything. You know, to be a Major League All-Stars, that's what you work for, you know. So to even be in the conversation, you know, I'm very thankful for that. You know, I'm hoping it works out, to be honest with you. You know, Vinny has been a pretty good advocate on social media and stuff. But like you said, just going to focus on today, and I think all that stuff will take care of itself.
4: And speaking of Vinny, of course, he's out for several weeks, and you're going back to first base. You clearly look very comfortable there. You've done such a great job learning right field, really on the fly at the Major League level. Tell me about defense and the challenge right field has been and how gratifying that is because you've done so well out there. And how good does it feel to go back to first base for a while?
1: Yeah, it's great to be back at first. You know, I've been doing it for so long, feel very comfortable over there. So, you know, obviously I'm missing Vinny. All the guys are missing Vinny. We want his bat back in the lineup and, you know, his personality in the locker room. I'm starting to miss right field, to be honest with you. You know, I enjoy it out there. I enjoy letting it eat sometimes. But really, whatever the team's going to ask me to do, I'm going to do it to my best efforts.
4: We're talking to Jack Caglione as the Royals and Rays play Game 3 tonight. We'll continue with the Bob Allen Ford pregame show on the Royals Baseball Network.
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9: Royals and Rays Game 3 coming up tonight. Steve Stewart joined by Jack Caglione. He's our Hawthorne Bank player to bank on. And as you're back here in your hometown, your grandpa was here, I know, 97 years old, Monday night for the opener of the series. I understand the plan is for him to come back tomorrow. And he had never seen you play in the major leagues. What was it like having your grandpa here and for that matter, your dad and so many relatives and friends?
24: It's special. You know, I'm super thankful that he was able to make the trip. You know, at that age, it's a little tougher to move around. So really thankful for my parents for being able to get him down here to watch the game the first day. I'm hoping that he's coming tomorrow. Yeah, I've been able to see him after, take a photo with him. You know, I know I made his week, so yeah, super thankful for it.
9: It's very cool as you talk to Jack Caglione. Plant High School in Tampa is your alma mater, and several major league players have come out of that school. And you were asked the other day about the high school that you start at before going off to University of Florida. And you talked about your high school coach and his impact on you. Tell us again about your coach, who he is, and what he means to you.
24: Yeah, Dennis Braun was a big reason for really who I am today. Very old school type coach. You know, he's going to be hard on you. He's going to make sure you do things the right way. You know, a lot of really my process has come from him. He's the reason why I hold my bat the way I do and stuff like that. So I owe a lot of it to him. He's coaching the WWBA in Atlanta right now, so he isn't able to make it down here. But talked to him today, you know, just checked in and everything. And yeah, he's made an impact in not just me, but even guys who aren't playing the game anymore. Just an all around, just a good dude, good person. And thankful to be able to say I played under him.
9: As we talked to Jack Caglione, who went to high school here in the Tampa Bay area and then off to Gainesville for your college ball, pitcher and batting star as you moved along there. Tell me what Gainesville and what University of Florida has meant to you.
24: Yeah, you know, that's where I met my future wife, so it's a very special place to me and to her. You know, I wouldn't trade any day in Gainesville for anything. You know, made countless, you know, lifelong friendships. You know, a lot of guys that are now in the majors as well, which is awesome to see with Langford, Waldrop, Sproat, Barco. You know, the list is pretty big, but super thankful for, you know, Chuck Drawlman and Kevin O'Sullivan for what they've done. Chuck, you know, sticking with me through Tommy John and everything in the rehab process. So, yeah, I'm really, really, really, really thankful for those guys.
9: Back to this team before we let you go here. Carter Jensen is on a heater as well. You're red hot in the month of June, but your buddy Carter, a 14-game hit streak, he's on everything right now, as are you. I know you guys are very good friends. You've been buddies since early in your minor league days with the Royals. Tell me what that friendship means to you and what it's like having him side by side here and what you're seeing him do every day.
24: it's special. You know, Carter's a very fun player to watch. And, you know, I love the way he goes about his business. He's a pro. So to see him have the success he's having, it's really not surprising by any means. You know, I'm just hoping that he continues it. And I think the biggest thing for really everybody out here right now is really just to stay healthy. You know, we just passed that halfway point. But, you know, to watch him do what he does best, and whether it's throwing guys out or making good defensive plays, you know, it's fun to watch him hit. He's got one of the smoothest swings I've seen.
9: Yeah, he sure does. And, by the way, so do you. Jack, congrats on the success you're having. Good luck on continuing this. And who knows, maybe we see you in Philly. But so happy for you and your family having a great week here.
24: Thank you.
9: That is Jack Caglione. He's our Hawthorne Bank player to bank on Start Connecting to What's Possible. 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
9: Royals and Rays, the third of a four-game series. Steve Stewart with you. Here are the starting lineups. First for Matt Quatrero's Royals, playing their 81st game of the year. So the halfway point comes after this one this evening. 34-46 is their record. Carter Jensen leads off. He's the DH. Batting second, the third baseman, Nick Lofton. Hitting third at first base, Jack Caglione. The cleanup hitter is the catcher, Salvador Perez. Batting fifth at second base, Michael Massey. Batting sixth in left field, Isaac Collins. Hitting seventh in right field, John Rave. Batting eighth in center field, Cameron Meisner. And batting ninth, it's the shortstop, Tyler Tolbert. Noah Cameron will be the Royals starting pitcher. Again, for KC, it's Jensen, Lofton, Caglione, Perez, Massey, Collins, Rave, Meisner, and Tolbert. Kevin Cash is the Rays manager. They're 43-33, and Yandy Diaz leads off. He's the DH for them. Batting second in center field, Johnny DeLuca. Batting third at third base, Junior Caminero. The cleanup hitter in right field is Ryan Vallade. Batting fifth at first base, Jonathan Aranda. Hitting sixth at second base, Ben Williamson. Batting seventh, the shortstop, Taylor Walls. Hitting eighth in left field, Chandler Simpson. And batting ninth in catching, Nick Fortes, and on the mound, right-hander Griffin Jacks. Again for the Rays, Diaz, DeLuca, Caminero, Vallade, Aranda, Williamson, Walls, Simpson, and Fortes. And the umpires, Doug Eddings is the crew chief. He'll be behind the plate tonight. Mike Malinsky at first base, Gabe Morales at second base, Emil Jimenez will be the umpire at third base. It's the Royals and the Tampa Bay Rays, and Jake Eisenberg joins you in a moment.
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1: 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Noah Cameron is on the mound for the Royals tonight. It's his 15th start of the season. Last time out, he faced the Cardinals at home, gave up four runs, three of them earned on eight hits. That was across five innings. It was a grind of a start for Cameron, but the Royals supported him. They won that game 14-6. Meanwhile, right-hander Griffin Jacks is on the mound for the Rays. Began the year in the bullpen. Now he's in the rotation. Last time out, five innings of two-run ball. It was the third straight start that he completed five innings. It's the Royals and Rays. Game three of four at Tropicana Field. First pitch is next.
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1: Good evening from Tropicana Field. Tonight, the Kansas City Royals play game three of a four-game series against the Tampa Bay Rays. And it is game 81 of 2026. It is the final game of the mathematical first half of the 2026 season. Thanks for joining us tonight inside the IBEW Local 124 broadcast booth. With Steve Stewart and our producer-engineer, Eric Guthrie, I'm Jake Eisenberg. Through the first 80 games this season, the Royals are 34-46, and the Royals have won five of their last six games, including the first two of this four-game series against the Tampa Bay Rays. And so the Royals try to win for a sixth time in seven games overall and go for a third straight win, and with it a series win, against the Rays here at Tropicana Field. The Rays enter at 43-33. They're in second place in the American League East, three games back of the first place New York Yankees. We're inside at Tropicana Field, the only fully enclosed dome stadium in Major League Baseball, and so it is a cool, comfortable, and controlled 72 degrees inside Tropicana Field. And if you're wondering, well, why do they play in a dome? Right now, outside, it's 88 degrees. The feels like temperature is 99 degrees here in St. Petersburg, Florida. 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The Rays have just taken the field behind right-hander Griffin Jacks, who begins his warm-up tosses. He's making his 11th start of this season and his 22nd overall appearance. He was moved into the Rays' rotation in late April. Overall this year, Griffin Jacks has a 367 ERA in 49 innings, but as a starter, he has a 270 ERA in his 10 starts. The Rays, including Jacks tonight, are wearing their home white jerseys, white tops and white pants, thin navy stripe down the side of each leg, Rays in navy letters across the chest, capital R, and then A-Y-S, and the sunburst in the opening of the letter R, and then navy numbers on the back of the jersey with a navy nameplate as well, navy caps, interlocking white TB logo on the front panel of the hat. The Royals are in their full powder blue jerseys tonight, tops and bottoms. Royals in white script across the chest with white numbers on the lower left side of the jersey and on the back. Carter Jensen steps to the plate to lead off tonight's game. He wears number 22. Griffin Jacks is ready. First base side of the mound, the first pitch of the game. And Jensen lifts it softly right center field. It's down onto the turf, a base hit for Carter Jensen. He extends his hitting streak to 15 games on the very first pitch of the game. That first pitch is presented by Simply Fuel. Find Simply Fuel protein balls at Costco, Sam's Club, Walmart, and Target, or at simplyfuel.com. So Jensen doesn't waste any time. He's gotten that out of the way. Runner on first with nobody out for Nick Lofton, who had a career game last night. Jacks delivers, and Lofton takes a sweeper just high, ball one. Nick Lofton hits second in the lineup, in the starting lineup for the very first time in his career yesterday, and delivered his first career four-hit game, which included a first-inning homer. Here's the pitch. Up and in, clips Lofton. Might have got him on the C-flap of his helmet. If not there, then on his shoulder. Either way, he's hit by the pitch. And so Lofton takes his base. Jensen's over to second. Puts runners on first and second with nobody out for red-hot Jack Caglione. In fact, that pitch got Nick Lofton right on the quick trip patch on his left jersey sleeve. So here's Jack Caglione to a nice ovation in front of family and friends in Tampa, and boy, has he treated them to a show in his homecoming. Jacks delivers. Caglione chops it up the first baseline, just foul, and it's 0-1. Caglione was 3-for-5 with 2 home runs yesterday. He has 6 home runs in his last 5 games. He has 9 home runs in the month of June. He has 14 home runs this season. That matches the jersey number he wears, 14, in honor of David Price, who wore 14 for the Rays when Cags was growing up coming to games here. Here's the pitch. Outside, 1-1. That was a non-competitive changeup from 31-year-old righty Griffin Jacks. Cags has been on a tear unlike many others in the month of June. He's making a strong case for American League Player of the Month, and he's making an all-star case. The pitch, low and inside, 2-1. Now this month in 20 games, Jack Caglione is hitting .373 with an OPS of 1226. That's the highest OPS in the American League this month. Here's the pitch. Line foul, third base side out of play, and it's 2-2. His 20 runs scored this month are the most in the American League. His 9 home runs, tied for the most. His 19 RBIs, third most in the American League in the month of June. He bats with runners on first and second, nobody out top of the first. The 2-2. Clipped, and a Nick Fortes has missed strike three. Caglione only got a tiny piece of the Griffin Jacks changeup. And so Caglione strikes out swinging. That's the first out of the game. That brings up Salvador Perez, who was 1-for-4 with a 2-run double yesterday. Salvi's had at least one hit in 6 of his last 7 games. Jacks delivers. Salvi rolls it softly left side. Taylor Walls, the shortstop, grabs it, steps on second, jumps and throws to first in time for the out. An athletic inning-ending double play thanks to Taylor Walls, the Rays shortstop. So the Royals get the first 2 batters on with nobody out, but fail to score in the top of the first. No runs, a hit, no errors, one left. We go to the bottom of the first at Tropicana Field. Royals nothing. Rays coming up. Noah Cameron to the mound.
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1: Left-hander Noah Cameron is on the mound for the bottom of the first inning. He makes his 15th start of the season. And this is his second career start against the Tampa Bay Rays. Looks a little bit different than the first time he faced him. That was last year in his major league debut. And it was across the bay, across the bridge at Steinbrenner Field, the Rays' temporary home. But now he's pitching at Tropicana Field for the first time. He faces Yandy Diaz in a scoreless game. And Noah Cameron's first pitch tonight. It's a fastball high, and that's ball one. Now, Noah Cameron's big league debut last year was memorable. He took a no-hitter into the seventh inning. Here's the pitch. Over the outside edge, a cutter for a strike, and it's 1-1 on Diaz. It wasn't without its hold-your-breath moments. There was a near home run in the first inning of that game. Cameron did walk five, some jitters. The pitch. Diaz flicks it foul out of play off to the right, and it's 1-2. But lo and behold, in the seventh inning, there he was on the mound, having not allowed a hit until Curtis Meade broke it up with a single. So it was 6 1/3 no-hit innings for Noah Cameron against the Rays last April. Here's the pitch. Diaz rolls it softly left side in between the third base coach's box and the foul line, and it's now 1-2. The Royals won that game 3-0, and that set the stage for what was a terrific rookie season for Noah Cameron, a 2.99 ERA. He was fourth in Rookie of the Year voting last year. Here's the pitch. Changeup low, 2 balls, 2 strikes. And now in his sophomore season, Noah Cameron enters tonight with a 4.20 ERA in 75 innings. He's struck out 70 and walked 19 this year. The 2-2 pitch to Yandy Diaz. And it's a curveball that didn't curve all that much. Stayed up and away, and the count's full. 3 balls and 2 strikes. Diaz was 0-2, was hit by a pitch, and walked last night. That snapped his 6-game hitting streak. Here's the payoff pitch. Fastball popped up foul, out of play off to the right into the blue seats. Still 3-2 on Yandy Diaz, a hulking right-handed hitter. He has been one of the best hitters in baseball since he arrived with the Rays in 2019. Now 34 years old, 6 feet tall, listed at 235 pounds. Most of that weight are his thighs. The pitch. Diaz pops it up, first base side, foul ground, and out of play again. Still 3-2. Yandy Diaz has quadriceps that might as well be tree trunks. Heck, he's got biceps that might as well be tree trunks. And he has been one of the best hitters in baseball over now the last 7 seasons, even if he doesn't get the headlines. Another 3-2 pitch. Diaz pops it up foul, out of play off to the right. Still 3-2, and he's about to see a 10th pitch from Noah Cameron to begin this bottom of the first inning. Diaz has fouled off 5 of the 9 pitches he's seen. Scoreless game, bottom of the first. Yandy Diaz leads off with Johnny DeLuca on deck and Junior Caminero to follow. 3 right-handed hitters. The pitch. Curveball chopped on the ground towards shortstop. Tyler Tolbert moves to his left, scoops it up, throws to first in time for the out. 1 away. And Noah Cameron may not have won the battles. Diaz forced Cameron to throw 10 pitches, but Cameron wins the at-bat war. 1 up, 1 down. And that brings up Johnny DeLuca with the bases empty. It is Tyler Tolbert back at shortstop tonight. Still no Bobby Witt Jr. in the Royals lineup. He's out of the lineup for a 5th straight game. First pitch to DeLuca, and he swings and misses, strike 1. Then it's Nick Lofton at third base with Michael Garcia on the injured list. Michael Massey plays second base, positioned up the middle in the shift. Jack Caglione's at first, off the line. The pitch. Misses high, 1-1. Salvador Perez does the catching tonight. Then it's Isaac Collins in left, Cameron Meisner in center, John Rave in right. Cameron kicks and delivers. And DeLuca takes a cutter over the inner third, called strike, and it's 1-2. DeLuca was 1-for-3 with a walk yesterday. This is his 6th game coming off the injured list from a hamstring injury. The pitch. Fastball lifted right center field. Cameron Meisner streaks into the gap from center. He's underneath it and makes the grab above the royal blue brim of his retro cap. DeLuca's out, 2 away. Tricolored hats for the Royals tonight to go along with those full powder blue jerseys. Royal blue brim, powder blue back of the cap, white front panel with the retro KC crown logo on that front panel. 2 up, 2 down for Cameron in the bottom of the first. He faces Junior Caminero now. Base is empty, 2 outs, and the pitch. Fastball fouled straight back, and it's 0-1. Caminero was 3-for-5 last night with a booming home run that clanged off the C-ring catwalk here at Tropicana Field. Also had 3 RBIs in yesterday's game. Here's the pitch. Caminero laces it down the left field line. Foul. Bounces over the Royals' bullpen mound in foul ground, but in play. And it's 0-2. Caminero gets a new bat. A 22-year-old from the Dominican Republic, and he's going to turn 23 now in just a little over a week. Birthday coming up on July 5th. Signed with the Guardians back in 2019, and then they traded him to the Rays for Tobias Myers back in 2021. That is not a trade that has aged well for Cleveland. Caminero made his big league debut in 2023. The pitch. Swung on and missed, strike 3. Cameron climbs the ladder with a 94-mile-an-hour fastball. He beats Junior Caminero and has a 1-2-3 bottom of the first inning. No runs, no hits, no errors, nobody left on base. We go to the second at Tropicana Field. Royals and Rays, scoreless.
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1: Leads off against right-hander Griffin Jacks. Infield plays him to pull. Jacks delivers. The first pitch fastball off the plate away, ball one. Junior Caminero is the third baseman. He's off the line at third and on the edge of the infield turf. Taylor Walls, the shortstop, up the middle. Here's the 1-0 pitch. Massey pops it up foul, third base side out of play, and it's 1-1. Ben Williamson is the second baseman. Jonathan Aranda hugs the line at first. Nick Fortes does the catching, and it's Chandler Simpson in left, Johnny DeLuca in center, Ryan Vallade in right for the Rays tonight. The 1-1 pitch. Massey rips it to right field, down in front of Vallade, a base hit. Second straight inning with a leadoff single for the Royals. Another hit for Michael Massey. Second straight inning with a leadoff single for the Royals. Another hit for Michael Massey. Entered tonight hitting 304 in the month of June.

six-game on-base streak thanks to a walk on Monday. Jax delivers, and there's a sweeper in for his strike, and it's 1-1. Well, the Royals have seen plenty of Griffin Jax over the course of his career. Drafted by the Twins in 2016 and debuted with the Twins in 2021. Spin and a throw to first. Massey dives back safely. Well, in fact, Griffin Jax made his first career start against the Royals in 2021, July 3rd of that year at Kauffman Stadium. He made 14 starts that season, but then come 2022 was in the bullpen. The pitch, low and outside, two balls and a strike. And he'd been in the bullpen exclusively until he got traded to the Rays at the deadline last year. Twins flipped him to the Rays in exchange for Taj Bradley. And Jax made two starts for the Rays toward the tail end of last season. Here's the pitch. Misses high, 3-1 on Collins. And even though some of the idea for the Rays in acquiring Jax was to move him into the rotation, he still started this year pitching out of the bullpen. Well, it didn't go all that great. He had an ERA of 8 out of the bullpen in 11 games. He delivers, and Collins lifts it softly, shallow left field. Simpson runs in. He has to play it on a couple of bounces. A flare single for Isaac Collins. Back-to-back hits for the Royals. And the same situation as the top of the first. Runners on first and second with nobody out. And the Royals could not score in the top of the first inning. Looking for a different result here in the second. Maybe John Rabe can break our scoreless tie. Left-hand hitter against the righty Griffin Jax. And the Rays infield bring the corners in on the infield turf. Here's the pitch. Rave shows bunt, tries to bunt, missed, and apparently took low. He pulled the bat back apparently in time, so it's ball one. John Rave is 3-for-10 so far this season. Jax delivers. Rave shows bunt and bunts foul behind the plate, 1-1. All three of his hits are extra base hits. He's got a double, he's got a triple, he's got a homer. So the only hit he doesn't have this year is a single. A base hit here could bring in the game's first run. Runners on first and second. Nobody out, top of the second inning. Scoreless game. Jax has a black glove set to the belt. He delivers. Rave pops it up foul. Back behind home plate and out of play into the seats. It's now 1-2. Jax has started to stretch out more and more. After starting the season in the bullpen, he moved to the rotation at the tail end of April. This is now his 11th start this year. He's gone five innings each of his last three starts and five times total this year. The pitch. Swung out and missed. Strike three. John Rabe goes down in the changeup. Second strikeout for Griffin Jax. And that's the first out in the top of the second inning. Brings up left-handed hitting Cameron Meisner, who was 1-for-4 with an RBI double in last night's 12-5 win. And the Royals have won each of the first two games of this four-game series at Tropicana Field. Now, Jax is still in a 70-ish pitch count range. He threw 69 pitches in his last start. He's thrown as many as 72 in any one outing this year. First pitch to Meisner, and he swings and misses at a changeup, strike one. And since moving to the rotation, Griffin Jax has thrown that changeup a lot more frequently. The pitch usage has changed a little bit. He throws the changeup more than any other now that he's a starter. The 0-1 pitch. There's a curveball down and away, one ball, one strike. And when he was pitching out of the bullpen, the mix was more sweeper, four-seam fastball, sinker, than a changeup and a curve. But now, in the rotation, changeup, sweeper, sinker, four-seam fastball. The pitch. There's the changeup, and Meisner swings and misses. It's 1-2. Scoreless game, top of the second inning. Runners on first and second with one out. One ball, two strikes on Meisner. Here's the pitch. Changeup outside, and it's 2-2. So this is Griffin Jax's first full season with the Tampa Bay Rays. 31-year-old.

0: Who was born in Phoenix, grew up in Colorado, and then went to the Air Force Academy, played there collegiately. The 2-2. It's low, 3-2. After he was drafted by the Twins, Griffin Jacks still had to complete his 2 years of active duty in the Air Force, which he was able to do in the midst of his time in the minors. He's now in the Air Force Reserve, has been as of 2019. He is a first lieutenant in the Air Force Reserves. Here's the payoff pitch. Meisner hits onto the ground to the right side. Williamson scoops it up, slings over to second for one. No relay throw from Taylor Walls. Isaac Collins is forced out at second. That puts runners on the corners with two outs, and it brings up Tyler Tolbert. We pause 10 seconds for station ID on the Royals Baseball Network.
1: 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The Royals play here. 1450 Coco.
0: We're coming to you live from the IBEW Local 124 broadcast booth with Steve Stewart and our producer-engineer, Eric Guthrie. I'm Jake Eisenberg. Scoreless game, top of the second inning. First pitch to Tyler Tolbert. Sweeper down and away, ball one. Runners on the corners with two outs in the top of the second inning. It's up to Tolbert to bring in the game's first run. Batting in the ninth spot tonight. Jacks delivers. Tolbert takes down and away. Two balls, no strikes. Tolbert was 2-for-3 yesterday. Scored a couple of runs. It was his second career multi-hit game. And his first this year. He's seeing more playing time in the absence of both Michael Garcia on the injured list and Bobby Witt Jr., who's active but hasn't played since Thursday. The 2-0 pitch. Tolbert swings and misses at a sinker, and it's 2-1. Now, tonight is the fifth consecutive game that Bobby Witt Jr. is not in the starting lineup. Actually ties his longest streak of games missed in his career. You can believe that. Spin and a throw to first. Meisner dives back safely. Now, the last and only other time that Bobby Witt Jr. missed five straight games was July of 2022. He was dealing with a hamstring injury back then. That was his rookie year. Here's the pitch. Meisner runs. Fastball down and in. Fortes can't get it out of his glove. It rolls away from him. Meisner's safe at second. Tolbert checked his swing and did so successfully on appeal. And so now it's 3-1 on Tyler Tolbert. Cameron Meisner's at second base after the steal. So there are two runners in scoring position with two outs. The 3-1 pitch. Sweeper high, ball four. Tolbert draws a walk. The bases are loaded with two outs for the top of the Royals lineup and Carter Jensen. And that brings Kyle Snyder, the Rays pitching coach, out of their first base dugout for a chat with Griffin Jacks. He does not walk very many. That was just his 19th walk of the season in a little over 50 innings. So Snyder's out there to talk to him. A former Royal, Kyle Snyder made his big league debut with the Royals in 2003. He was with the Royals for parts of three seasons, 2003, then 2005, and 2006. Part of us would have been a very long tenured Rays coaching staff. Kevin Cashin is in his 12th season as the Rays manager. He's the longest tenured manager in baseball. His first year here was 2015. Snyder's back in the dugout. Carter Jensen at the plate. Bases loaded. Two outs, top of the second. The pitch. Changeup low, and that's ball one. Griffin Jacks throws a hard changeup. That last one came in at 91 miles an hour. Here's the pitch. Curveball just outside. Did not miss by much, and it's 2-0. Jensen singled on the first pitch of the game, extended his hitting streak to 15 games. Batting average up over 350 during his streak. The pitch. Jensen chops it to the right side. Williamson charges, backhands, plants and throws to first in time for the out. The inning is over. So for the second straight inning, the Royals get the first two batters on, but fail to score. And here in the top of the second, the Royals ultimately strand the bases loaded. No runs, two hits, no errors, three left on base. We go to the bottom of the second. Royals and Rays still scoreless.
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0: 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Scoreless game at Tropicana Field. We go to the bottom of the second inning, and Noah Cameron faces Ryan Vallade. Cameron was three up, three down in the bottom of the first. He delivers. First pitch fastball just inside. That's ball one. Now Noah Cameron's been at his best first time through the order. Opponents are hitting just 148 against him first time through. The pitch. Vallade takes inside. Two balls, no strikes. It's been the second time, third time, and sometimes fourth time through where he's been bitten a little bit. 322 opponents average in those three trips. The pitch. Vallade pops it up right side of the infield. Noah Cameron stares into the roof. Jack Caglione comes down from first. He makes the catch right next to Salvador Perez, who is also up the line in foul ground. Vallade is out, and there's one away. Well, the Royals had some trouble with those pop-ups yesterday, staring into the rafters here at Tropicana Field. And they said after the game that it's not so much the roof, the new roof here, that's a little bit thinner, albeit stronger, and a little bit more translucent. It's actually the rafters that caused some of the issues. First pitch to Jonathan Aranda. Fastball laced toward left center field. Collins angles into the gap, dives, it's off the edge of his mitt, rolls into the gap. Meisner picks it up in left center field. Aranda moves into second. He's got a double. Isaac Collins barely missed a full extension diving grab. The Rays have their first hit of the game. It's a one-out double in the bottom of the second inning. And so history does not repeat itself. The Rays get their first hit against Noah Cameron far sooner in tonight's game than they did in April of last year. It's now a seven-game hitting streak for Jonathan Aranda. He's in scoring position with one out for Ben Williamson. The pitch. Slider outside, and that's ball one. I was talking to Noah the other day about the prospect of pitching at Tropicana Field for the first time. He was excited. He's excited about every kind of new big league experience. Here's the pitch. Swung out and missed, and it's 1-1. And he was reminiscing a little bit about his big league debut last year. Even though the Royals played at a different ballpark, they stayed at the same hotel. And so there was some familiarity there. The pitch, up and in, two balls and a strike. Now, Noah was only with the team for a couple of days. He had flown in. He was making, at the time, a spot start for Cole Reagans, and then he was on his way back to Omaha the next day. Now the 2-1 pitch. That's low, three balls and a strike on Ben Williamson. But he said he remembered the morning of his major league debut, going to the beach with his family. His family was in town, of course, to watch his debut. Said they went and hung out at the beach for a little bit. He didn't get too much sun, didn't want to tire himself out. He delivers, and Williamson takes low, ball four. So Williamson drops the bat. He's got a walk. Runners on first and second with one out for Taylor Walls. Switch hitter batting right-handed. So I said to him, you went to the beach the morning of your major league debut? How in the world did you have the mental capacity to just sit at the beach on the precipice of your debut? He delivers, and Walls takes a changeup knee-high for his strike, and it's 0-1. But of course Noah Cameron went to the beach the morning of his major league debut. He is as unflappable as they come. The pitch. Curveball, knee-high called strike, and it's 0-2. He's the kind of starting pitcher that doesn't mind chatting it up with you the day of his start. Most others are as laser-focused as it gets. Not to say that he's not focused. He's just kind of free-flowing, easy-going. Here's the pitch. That's high, one ball, two strikes. He did say specifically that if he dwells on that start or any start too much, that's when it gets a little bit jittery, when the nerves get to him. Here's the pitch. Punch foul out of play off to the right, and it's 1-2. So going to the beach that day actually calmed him down, helped him take his mind off of the impending realization of a lifelong dream. And it worked. 6 1/3 shutout innings, only one hit allowed. Here's the pitch. Line foul, first base side into the netting, still 1-2. And at that time of his big league debut last year, he was a father of one, little Augie. Now he's a father of two. He and his wife Casey welcomed a baby girl Annie during the offseason. And they're all here. The pitch. Outside, 2 balls, 2 strikes on Taylor Walls. Now this is the Royals family trip, and so a lot of the players' wives and families, same with the coaching staff, have come on this trip to Tampa and on the next leg to Chicago, and so there is a larger than average family contingent at Tropicana Field, and they have made themselves heard throughout this series. The 2-2. Curveball sliced foul into the first base side seats. Goes right through the vomitory onto the concourse. Still 2-2 on Taylor Walls, who's now fouled off 3 of the last 4 pitches that he's seen. About to see an 8th pitch from Noah Cameron. Runners on first and second, one out, bottom of the second, scoreless game. Another 2-2. Swung on and missed, strike 3. Cameron got him with a cutter. Second strikeout for Noah Cameron. That is a big second out in the bottom of the second inning. So now it's Chandler Simpson's turn. He's batting 8th in the Rays lineup tonight. Speedy left-handed hitter. Cameron delivers. Curveball trickled foul behind the plate, and it's 0-1. Both runners were off a little bit before contact. Nick Lofton is on the infield turf over at third. Rest of the infield is back and shifted to the right side. Tyler Tolbert's up the middle at shortstop. You've got 2 Blazers on the field right now in Tyler Tolbert and Chandler Simpson. Both played at the University of Alabama, Birmingham. Here's the pitch. Swung out and missed, 0-2. Now Simpson played at UAB in 2020 and 2021 before finishing his collegiate career at Georgia Tech. Back when he was in high school and visited UAB, it was Tyler Tolbert who took him on his official tour of campus and the facilities. And had Tolbert stayed for his senior season, they would have been teammates. The 0-2 pitch, low and outside, 1 ball, 2 strikes on Chandler Simpson. Natoli said that he and Chandler Simpson still keep in touch. And I said, all right, which of you wins in a foot race? And he smirked, winked. I got him. The pitch, fastball outside, 2 balls, 2 strikes. Now Simpson has quickly earned a reputation as one of the fastest players in the game right now. The 2-2. Dribbled right back to the mound. Cameron scoops it up, spins, throws to first in time for the out. The inning is over. Noah Cameron bends but does not break in the bottom of the second. He strands a pair. No runs, 1 hit, a double, no errors, 2 left on base. We go to the 3rd in St. Petersburg. Royals and Rays scoreless.
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0: Check swing on the first pitch of the inning off to the right. Nick Lofton hit by a pitch his first time up, adding 400 over his last eight games, 500 over his last three games. He has a hit in each of his last three games. And, of course, last night in his first at-bat, hit his third homer on the year. Here's the pitch. Swing and a high fly ball left field. Simpson back. Lofton got under it. It's shy of the track. And Simpson puts it away, and Lofton flies out to start the inning. And it's the first time tonight that Griffin Jacks has retired the first batter of an inning. And here is Caglione. He struck out his first time up after the first two batters in that first inning reached base. Jack's been getting it all, doing it all in this month of June, getting it all done. He flips the first pitch foul. 10 multi-hit games in the month of June, tied for the most in the major leagues. He has tied a Kansas City record with six homers in his last five games. Something Jermaine Dye was the most recent Royal to accomplish. Here's the pitch, and a big swing and a miss that time. Top of the third, no score. And the 0-2, and a swing and a miss at a fastball, and he's down on strikes. So Griffin Jacks has struck out Cags a couple of times. That's his third K of the night. And Salvi will stand in. He grounded into an inning-ending double play in the first inning. Griffin Jacks, when he's on, gets a lot of ground balls, and he got one when he needed one in that frame, and Salvi looks at a pitch low. Salvi drove in last night a couple of runs with an eighth-inning double. 1-0 the count. And the pitch. And it's called strike on the Royals catcher, batting cleanup tonight. Big series over the weekend against the Cardinals. And the 1-1. And a big swing and a miss that time. I was on the changeup, a pitch that's been working well for him a lot tonight. Jake Mitchell's been throwing more of that as a starting pitcher. The Rays moving him from the pen to the rotation, something they've done quite a bit over the years, in recent years, including with a guy we saw earlier in the series, Drew Rasmussen, did it a few years back. Now he's one of the better starters in the game. The pitch is waved out and missed. Salvi goes after a sweeper down and away. And a 1-2-3 inning for Griffin Jacks. And he strikes out Caglione and Perez. We go to the bottom of the third. No score.
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0: No score as we go to the bottom of the third inning. Royals trying to win a third straight game over the Rays. Rays came into the series with the best home record in Major League Baseball, but the Royals have taken care of business the first two games here. A win tonight would clinch a series win here in the four-game set, and there's another game tomorrow. It'll be a day game. It'll be morning baseball for you tomorrow as we come on at 10:30 a.m. Kansas City time and 11:10 first pitch tomorrow morning. Seth Lugo on the mound for the Royals. Lefty Ian Seymour will go for the Rays. And the Royals go to Chicago, play the White Sox Friday night, Saturday at 3:10 in the afternoon, and then a day game Sunday. And then the Royals are home next week for a couple of big series. As Nick Fortes, their number nine hitter, right-handed hitting catcher, stands in and pulls one way foul, way out in front on the first pitch cutter. And it went off the netting in front of the Royals dugout on the third base side. Fortes is 0 for his last 15 at the plate, hitting 246 on the year. Here's the pitch, and a swing and a foul tipped into the glove of Salvador Perez. And it's quickly 0-2. Noah Cameron had a 1-2-3 first inning, gave up a one out double, issued a walk in the second, but got out of the inning without allowing a run, and there's a breaking ball fouled back and out of play. It'll be Fortes and then Yandy Diaz and then Johnny DeLuca for Tampa Bay here in the bottom of the third inning. Well, they've really been struggling of late. The Royals are hoping the struggles continue because they're seeing a lot of them for this week. And then next week, the Rays come to Kansas City for three games next Tuesday, Wednesday, Thursday. Their entire season series playing out over just a couple of weeks. There's a pitch way upstairs. 1-2 the count. And the road team has had the advantage for a while in this series. Here's the pitch. And a breaking ball pulled up the third baseline, charging in Lofton gloves, and he won't make a throw. Wasn't hit hard enough. Lofton had to come a long way to get it, and he thought better of it. Fortes runs pretty well, and Nick put it in his pocket wisely there. And it's an infield hit. Kind of a swinging bunt for Fortes, who breaks an 0 for 15. The number nine hitter gets on to lead off this third inning. And that's the second Rays hit on the night. And that brings up Yandy Diaz, who can do a lot of damage. And he's going to swing the first pitch, line it to left. It bounces in front of Collins for a base hit. So Diaz wasn't waiting around. Fourth in the major leagues in batting average. Fourth in the major leagues in hits. There's his 91st hit of the year on the first pitch he sees here in the third inning. So Fortes stops at second base. Yandy Diaz at first base. And the batter will be Johnny DeLuca, their center fielder, right-handed batter. Flight out to center his first time. Here's the pitch. He's bunting up the third base side. It stays fair. Barehanded by Lofton. Throws to Caglione at first. He was hoping he was going to roll foul. At the last moment, he reached out and said, I better make a play here. And he did, and he gets the out. It does advance the runners to second and third.
7: And he was hoping it was going to hit the lip of the infield turf, but he had to make a decision, because if he had waited longer and it stayed true, then you're on the risk of not getting any outs, and the bases are loaded with nobody out. So Lofton had to pull the trigger and at least get one.
0: So they'll bring the infield in with second and third. And one man down, and a very dangerous hitter in Junior Caminero stands in. Right-handed hitter with the infield in. Here's the pitch. And he takes it inside.
7: I know it's a scoreless game, but second and third, one out. Do you consider walking Caminero, or at least trying to pitch around him. 1-0 on the pitch. And it's taken upstairs. Sometimes managers are a little reticent to bring the infield in with second and third early in a game. And now they will intentionally walk him.
8: Yeah, after a 2-0 count, no reason to put anything even close to the zone that he can do damage on with a base open. And now you have a chance to get out of the inning with a ground ball double play.
7: And so Ryan Vallade, who popped out to the first baseman Caglione's first time up, he'll be at the plate. Royals will be okay with a result like that this time. Bases loaded. Middle infield double play depth. Here's the pitch. And it's a called strike. Bases loaded with one out here in the third in a scoreless ball game. And the cleanup man in their order, Vallade. 0-1 and the pitch. And he swings, chops into the right side. Played on the backhand by Caglione. Steps on first, throws home wide. The runner scores. And now another runner is going to score as the throw got away from Salvi. Two runs come in. Caglione decided to get the out at first, threw home to Salvi, but the throw was up the third base line a bit. And they weren't able to get the run there because the throw got away. A second run scored as well.
8: Well, that was a tough play for Jack Caglione. His momentum was taking him to the first base bag. And so you understand the instinct just to step on first and get the out there. But that creates a tag play at home plate. And Caglione's throw was not an accurate one. It bounced in fair territory in front of the line. It actually hit Nick Fortes on the foot and then rolled on by into foul ground. And that allowed Diaz to come around and score as well.
7: So the Rays take a 2-0 lead. The batter is Jonathan Aranda there, left-handed hitting first baseman. Runner at third, two down. And the pitch is high. Ball one on Aranda, who doubled to center his first time up. He's driven in 52 runs this year. Got a runner at third, two down, so the infield's back. 2-0 Rays. Lefty-lefty. Noah deals, and it's a little bit outside. Two and oh is the count. And the next one. And an off-speed pitch is a called strike. It's 2-1.
8: Now hindsight is 20/20, and Jack Caglione might be thinking, only I just set my feet and fired a strike to home and gotten a force.
7: I was thinking that too. There's a swing and a miss. And it would have been a force play, like you say, with the bases loaded.
8: Also would not have been an easy play or throw to do that. But there's a much larger margin for error when you're trying to get a force at home
7: right,
8: rather than a tag play.
7: And, of course, you're getting rid of the ball more quickly because you're not stopping to step on first base. 2-2 and the pitch. And a swing and a grounder through the left side. A base hit. It gets by Lofton, who is playing well off of third. And in to score comes Caminero, an opposite field base hit. Drives in a run for Jonathan Aranda, and it's 3-0 Tampa Bay.
8: I remember, I think we were in St. Louis, and there was a similar play like that with Alec Burleson, who was playing first base, where he had a chopper up the line. His momentum pulled him to first. He stepped on first and then tried to throw home, but created a tag play, and it went awry for him, too.
7: Ben Williamson stands in, right-handed hitter, their second baseman, and he takes a breaking ball for a strike, walked his first time up.
8: Of course, that time it helped the Royals. This time it hurt the Royals.
7: So Williamson's going to challenge, and he's going to lose a challenge. It's a ball. Ben Williamson stands in, right-handed hitter, open stance with a runner at first and two down, 3-0 Tampa Bay. Cameron deals, and a swing and a slicer foul out of play down the right side. Williamson pitched the ninth inning in last night's ball game in a blowout. Tonight he is their starting second baseman, former Seattle Mariner. Aranda leads from first base. Caglione holds him, the pitch, and a fastball misses inside. So three runs for the
9: home team in this third inning. They lead 3-0 and the pitch. And it's taken high for a ball. Mentioned that the road teams have dominated this series of late. The last 9 meetings between the Royals and Rays have been won by the visiting team. The Rays are trying to end that trend here tonight. That goes back to 2024. Royals would love to see that trend continue at least 2 more days. There's a little tapper foul on an off-speed pitch. Noah's having to unload quite a few pitches. He's at 60 now. As he works here in the third inning trying to get the final out of this frame. First 2 men reached. Both came around to score. And all 3 have scored in this inning. Payoff pitch. Swing, fly ball, right field. Rave over toward the right field line is there to make the catch and end the frame. But the Rays score 3. We go to the fourth. Royals trail 3-0.
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9: Rays have scored 3 to take the 3-0 lead as the Royals come up here in the fourth, and Michael Massey will lead things off against right-hander Griffin Jacks. First pitch is in there, called strike on the Royals' second baseman, who singled to right field his first time up. He's one of many Royals who's in a great groove offensively right now. 0-1. Third baseman Caminero is playing in. And the pitch and a swing and a grounder pulled right to the second baseman Williamson, who's playing close to first. Short throw over to Aranda for the out. A changeup, which induced that ground ball off the bat of Massey moments ago, has really been working well for Griffin Jacks tonight. He's got a couple of strikeouts with it, several ground balls, including that one. Now it's Isaac Collins, who bats left-handed, single to left field his first time up, and he takes the ball in the dirt. Ball one on Collins. Royals playing their 81st game of the year tonight. 5.5 games back in the wild card. Obviously a lot of work to do to get back closer to a playoff spot, but they've been on a nice run in this month of June. And the 1-0. And misses high, and it's 2-0. So 81 to go after tonight. And on the road trip, 4 more to go after tonight. 1 here tomorrow morning, and then over the weekend in Chicago. Next pitch. And it's called strike on Isaac Collins. A bloop single that went to left field his first time up. 227 is average coming into this one. Had to get on with John Rave waiting on deck. And the pitch. And it misses outside. Royals have won 5 of their last 6. They've been averaging over those 6 games 8 1/3 runs per game. Tonight so far, goose egg to this point, and the pitch, and a swing and a foul back. Pretty good cut that time by Isaac Collins on the fastball at 95. So 8.3 runs per game over their last six games. They've won five of them. 15 homers in those six games. The team hitting 315. And the team with runners in scoring position hitting 303 in that span. Here's the 3-2. Swing and a slicer, foul out of play off to the left. Tonight so far has been a little more like what we saw in April and May. To this point, the Royals have stranded four. And they're 0-5 with runners in scoring position. That's against the recent trend. Not a lot of ball game left to go tonight. Playing in the top of the fourth, 3-0 Tampa Bay. 3-2 on Isaac Collins, and the pitch from Jax is called strike three. Got him looking at a sweeper. Strikeout number five for Griffin Jax. So a ground out and a strikeout to start his fourth inning, and the batter will be John Rave. John Rave struck out on a changeup, his first time out. Looking for his first hit in the series. 0-4 so far down here. And the pitch to John Rave. Taking a little bit low. 6'2", 31-year-old Griffin Jax, J-A-X. The Royals saw a ton over the years out of the Minnesota bullpen. Here's the 1-0. Fastball misses a little bit low. In his career, coming in 26 games, 23 out of the pen against the Royals over the years, a 3.08 ERA. 2-0, and it's called strike. And Royals batters have had very little success against this pitcher before tonight's outing. Salvi came in 2-for-17 against Griffin Jax. Here's the 2-1. Swing and a shot toward right center field. Valade going back, looking up. It's off the fence. Rave will pull up at second with a double. John Rave with his second double of the year. And he's in scoring position for Cameron Meisner. It almost got out of here.
7: How many extra base hits do you think he winds up with before he gets his first single?
9: I'm sure he'd be happy with maybe 100 or so, right? So that's four hits, all extra base hits for Rave. Two doubles, a triple, and a homer to this point. He's at second now. Royals 0-5 with runners in scoring position. Let's see if Cameron Meisner can come through. He grounded into a fielder's choice his first time, wound up stealing a base. He can get a base hit here with Rave at second. Royals trying to get on the board. Two down. Left-handed batter, the righty deals, and a wave and a miss. Ask Meisner how it felt to get a hit in this place. He played for the Rays a few times a couple of years ago in this ballpark, 2 years ago. Of course, last year they played over at Steinbrenner Field outdoors. And he didn't have a hit in this place till last night. He said, it always feels good to get a hit. Here's the 0-1. And it's taken low. One ball, one strike. Meisner is playing center field. He came in hitting 333 in his brief tenure as a big leaguer so far this year. John Reeve leading from second. One ball, one strike. Now Jax deals, and a wave and a miss. And again, the changeup, which has been so effective.
7: What a weird footnote that's going to be to revisit 10, 15 years from now. Remember that 1 year that the Rays played in a minor league, a spring training ballpark?
9: 1-2, and now the pitch, and it's way outside. Of course, they'll be saying the same thing about the Athletics someday, about their 3-year odyssey in Sacramento. Assuming it's just 3 years, that's the plan. This is year two. They have a lot more cities in their history than the Rays do, but they're a lot younger too. There's a fastball, and that is a little high, but the pitcher wants to challenge it. You hear. And it is, in fact, a strike. So it's overturned. It's a strikeout. That's six strikeouts for Griffin Jax. He strands Rave at second. We go to the bottom of the fourth. 3-0 Tampa Bay.
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9: 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Noah Cameron back to work, and he'll face the bottom third of the Tampa Bay lineup. Taylor Walls, Chandler Simpson, and Nick Fortes. Walls, a switch hitter, batting right-handed, struck out his first time. First pitch, swing, ball well hit. Down the left field line, and that ball is foul. That into the corner. It just hooked foul. So a long strike off the bat of Taylor Walls, who's been hot. He's only hitting 221, but he has hits in nine of his last 10 ball games, 310 in that span. 0-1 on their shortstop. Now the pitch. And he takes one away from Noah Cameron, one ball, one strike. Noah's had to throw a lot of pitches in this ballgame. You know, 1-2-3 first inning, but a lot of traffic in the second and third innings. So a lot of pitches in the 1-1, and it's upstairs. And the next one. And a swing and a ground ball pulled by the third baseman, Lofton, on the backhand side into left field. And Taylor Walls is going for second, and he's going to be safe at second base. The head first dive in under the tag of Michael Massey went right up the third base line, past a diving Lofton down the line. And so Taylor Walls, leadoff man in the inning, gets to second base. Chandler Simpson will come up. Their speedster, left-handed hitter. Grounded out to the pitcher his first time up. Here's the pitch. He's squaring to bunt. He bunts it out in front of the plate. Salvi pounces on it, grabs it on the bare hand, throws to first to Caglione for the out at first base with Simpson running. You really got to hurry. Salvi made a good strong throw as usual. The sacrifice advances Taylor Walls over to third base with one down. So that brings the infield in again. The Royals infield's been in a lot early already in this game. Let's see if they can keep it on the ground. Add an infielder for Nick Fortes. First pitch to him is swung on and pulled foul, just as he did his first time up on the first pitch. He reached on an infield hit up the third base line his first time up, and eventually came around to score in that three-run third inning. Right now, Taylor Walls, a runner at third, one down. Infield in, Cags in. Even closer than the rest of his infield mates on the turf, and the pitch, and it clipped the batter. He tried to spin out of the way, but it's a hit batter as Fortes will take his base, and that puts him at the corners now, which means a double play opportunity. But the batter is Yandy Diaz, one of the premier hitters in the game, who's grounded a short in a 10 pitch at bat to begin things in the first inning, and then he singled and scored a run in the third inning.
13: He is also right now Stu baseball's leading hitter with runners in scoring position. He's batting .441 with runners in scoring position.
9: So he's got runners at the corners, one out, Can Noah get him to hit into a double play? We'll see. Here's the pitch. And a fastball misses up and in for a ball. Cameron's about to throw his 70th pitch of the ball game here in the fourth inning. And Diaz is part of that. Part of the reason for that is he made him work. Very first batter that Noah faced tonight. Pitch swing and a liner over the leaping Tolbert into left center for a hit. Into score comes Walls. Fortes goes first to third, and Yandy Diaz does it again, and the Rays lead it 4-0. So just beyond the reach of Tyler Tolbert. And Diaz drives in his 51st run of the year. So it's 4-0 Tampa Bay. And now Brian Sweeney going to come out and give Noah Cameron a little bit of a breather. The Royals don't have a day off this week. No Thursday off. And the next day off will be Monday. And bullpen, of course, has been taxed quite a bit. They did get the 7 innings from Waka a couple of nights ago and 5 innings and a blowout win from Avila last night. So they're maybe in better shape than they've been in recent weeks at times. But still, obviously, they want to see Noah go as deep as he can tonight. And we're still only in the fourth inning with an early game tomorrow. So they're at the corners, one out. The batter's Johnny DeLuca, right-handed hitter. First pitch and a breaking ball. Misses low for ball one from Noah Cameron. One and oh the count. Now the pitch. And a swing and a liner down the left field line. That's going to be down for a hit. Collins going to have to go all the way to the fence to pick it up in the corner. One run is in. It's an RBI double and it's 5-0. Johnny DeLuca drives in his 23rd run of the year with a double right down the left field line. And these Rays bats suddenly are heating back up again tonight.
7: Well, this is now third time through the order for Noah Cameron. And it's at this point in his starts this year where he started to give up some louder contact and more runs. Really, second time through is when that starts. In this case, second time through was a lot of traffic, not necessarily loud contact. But now third time through, the contact's louder.
9: And still only one out as Junior Caminero stands in. And he'll take a pitch inside for Noah Cameron. So he had a 1-2-3 first inning. Then he got the first batter of the second inning. But then Aranda doubled to get things started in the second. A lot of offense since then, and there's a pitch inside. So now it's 5 runs on 7 hits for the Rays. Royals have not had a big hit yet. No runs on 4 hits tonight for the Royals, who are 0-for-6 with runners in scoring position. And it's now 2-0 on the batter. Here's the pitch and a swing and a foul back. Pitch in on his hands. The Rays on the other side are 3-out-of-6 with runners in scoring position at this point.
7: Interesting, Stu, this situation last inning, second and third with Caminero the plate, a 2-0 count. The Royals intentionally walked it.
9: Mm-hmm.
7: This time around, they're pitching to him.
9: Now the 2-1, and it's down in the dirt, blocked by Salvi. 3-1.
7: And same number of outs, too. The only thing that's changed is obviously the score.
9: Mm-hmm. Meanwhile, the bullpen begins stirring a bit as it's 3-1 on a very dangerous hitter. 16 home runs, 12 doubles, 826 OPS for Caminero. And the pitch to him, and he swings and misses at a changeup, and is 3-2.
7: Lucas Erceg is doing the most calisthenics down there. He's doing some arm circles. No one's throwing it.
9: 3 balls, 2 strikes. 5-0 Tampa Bay. 3 in the third, now 2 here in the fourth. From the stretch, the lefty deals, and a fastball misses inside, ball 4. So he does walk him, and that does load the bases again. Well, that is walk number 3 on the night. Go with a hit batter. Ryan Vallade grounded out to the first baseman Caglione with the bases loaded in the last inning, but then Cags, after getting the out at first, threw home and threw wide of Salvi, and 2 runs came in to score. It was an error on the Royals first baseman. First pitch. Belade takes a pitch up and in, ball one. Right-handed batter, for whatever reason this year, he's hitting 408 when he's the cleanup hitter in the order, which he is tonight. Tonight, though, 0 for 2, but he did have an impactful at-bat earlier. The pitch, swing and a slicer foul out of play off to the right. So, again, the pitch is piling up for Noah. He's at 80 now. A year ago, it was a dream start against the Rays over on the other side of the bridge in Tampa. Here's the 1-1. And it misses inside, 2-1. That was at Steinbrenner Field, as Jake mentioned. When they were playing outdoors at the Yankee Spring Training Stadium last year while this place was being repaired. He took a no-hitter into the seventh inning in that game. The Royals won that game 3-0. Tonight they trail at this point 5-0. 2-1. And the pitch. And a swing, and on his hands, fouled back and out of play, and it's 2-2. What a nice play by a fan downstairs. That's the biggest cheer of the night. Two balls, two strikes, bases loaded, one out. Bottom of the fourth. Ryan Valade waits, right-handed hitter. The pitch from Cameron. Swing and a miss, and that's a strikeout. Well, that is second out of the inning recorded now here in this fourth inning. So a big strikeout there, trying to keep the hill they got to climb to get from getting any higher. It was in the dirt, swung on and missed. Salvi blocked it. But with runner at first base, bases loaded, of course. No throw necessary. So Jonathan Aranda now, who has doubled, singled, driven in a run, two out of two. Left-handed hitting first baseman stands in. And a big RBI guy. Bases loaded, two down. First pitch misses low for a ball. And the pitch count continues to climb. The next pitch will be number 85. Here's a 1-0. And it misses away. All the injuries in the rotation, the Royals really leaning on the guys that are regulars in the rotation. Noah certainly is one of those guys. But tonight's been a rough one, and it's now 2-0 on a dangerous hitter. Here's the pitch. And a fastball down the middle is a called strike. 2-1 is the count. Cameron comes set. Here's the 2-1. Swing and a slicer down the left field line. Collins over toward the corner, and that will be a foul ball. Foul ball down over that low wall just to the left of the foul pole. And the runners will head back to their respective bases.
7: That was awfully close. Actually hit one of the Rays mascots down there, Stinger, the

0: And it's a strikeout. So Salvi, another successful challenge. That's the final out of the inning. But two more runs score. We go to the fifth. 5-0 Tampa Bay.
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0: 9-1-2 due up to the Royals in this inning. Jax delivers, and Tolbert takes a sinker over the inner edge, called strike one. Now, Jax has gone five innings in each of his last three starts, and in five of his 10 starts this year. He delivers. Tolbert rips it foul, third base side, right behind Vance Wilson in the coach's box. Caroms off the sidewall and into the ball boy's glove, sitting right next to the Royals on the bench in the bullpen. That is the most important ball boy in baseball. The ones here in Tampa Bay. The pitch. Tolbert hits onto the ground to the right side. Ben Williamson scoops it up, shuffles and throws to first in time for the out. One away. Let's pause 10 seconds for station ID. This is the Royals Baseball Network.
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0: We're coming to you live from the IBEW Local 124 broadcast booth. Royals down 5-0, top of the fifth inning. Base is empty, one out. First pitch to Carter Jensen. That's high for ball one. Thanks for hanging out with us tonight with Steve Stewart and our producer-engineer Eric Guthrie. I'm Jake Eisenberg. Jensen's 1-for-2 tonight. He's extended his hitting streak to 15 games. The pitch, outside, two balls, no strikes. He's got his family here in St. Pete. It's the family trip. But the Jensens are not staying with Carter at the hotel. The Jensens are bunking with the Cagliones at the Cagliones' house on the Tampa side of the bay. The pitch, in for a strike, and it's 2-1. Well, that is a full house. Carter's got a bunch of brothers. They're all here. They all went fishing today. They're having a good time. Carter and Jack are very close friends. The pitch, in for a strike, 2-2. I was talking to Carter today about Cag's homer off the D-ring yesterday. We were talking about the distance, which was originally 435. Sure. It was adjusted to 443 today. Still, okay. The 2-2, down and in, three balls, two strikes. Carter said, it doesn't matter. I've still got a homer that's further than his at the big league level. I've still got bragging rights. He's talking about his bomb in Sacramento last year, which, of course, was also distance adjusted. He lost about 20 feet or so, and he said, no. They might have adjusted it, but it still says 483 on the back of my baseball card. Might as well be written in stone.